0: fuel excise cut as unleaded prices soar past $2.20 a litre across the major capitals.
1: We said that the excise cut was temporary. We were very clear on that right from the beginning. You know, we're not going to respond to every daily movement on the world oil price.
0: Chris Bowen there on the ABC. Michaelia Cash has weighed in on Pauline Hanson's comments about First Nations Australians being the most primitive race on earth. The One Nation leader is facing calls to apologise for the remarks. The Liberal senator telling Nine she does not agree with what Pauline said, but believes more needs to be done to bridge the gap between Indigenous and non-Indigenous Australians.
2: I mean, why aren't we closing the gap? Where is the billions and billions and billions of dollars of taxpayers' money that just doesn't seem to get to the people on the ground who need it?
0: Anthony Albanese has revealed he's phoned with the King. The PM says it was a privilege to speak to King Charles and that the monarch's affection for Australia remains strong. They met in person almost a year ago. The numbers are in from Friday's historic NFL match at the MCG. 18.5 million viewers tuned into Netflix to watch the 49ers beat the Rams. And the Emmys are getting underway now in LA. Stars have walked the blue carpet for the 78th awards ceremony with Aussie Sarah Snook waving the flag for Australia, nominated for her role in All Her Fault. The Pit leads the nominations with 25.
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0: In sports, Steve Smith has hinted he may hang up the bat before next year's Ashes in England. The 37-year-old telling the UK Telegraph he may retire from Test cricket and focus on the shortest format of the game, while Mitch Marsh will lead our Aussie cricketers today in the first of three one-day clashes against Zimbabwe. Nathan Cleary might have been cleared to play by the NRL judiciary, but he's no certain starter in next week's prelim final. The Panther suffered a foot injury in the weekend's win over the Roosters. And in the Premier League, Leeds down Newcastle this morning 4-1. That's the latest news and sport.
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8: 3BA weather.
9: A burst of sunshine over Ballarat this morning. That doesn't really match the forecast. The Bureau saying cloudy today with a medium chance of showers. Becoming less likely though from this afternoon. Pretty chilly southwesterly wind this morning. And 11 is our max. Basically rinse and repeat tomorrow down to 3 up to 11. The cloud remaining. Thursday cloudy and 14. Then some springtime improvement. Friday sunny and 18. How's this on Saturday for the BFNL Grand Finals? Sunny and 22. We'll take it. Currently at Newington, it's 9.
7: If it's happening in Ballarat, it's on 3BA's Ballarat Today with Brett Mack.
9: That is the cunning plan, as always, for another edition of the show. It's a Tuesday. It's the 15th day of September. That means we are midway through the month already as the year continues to rocket on by. Nice to have you along for the ride. It's a chock-a-block show today. It includes Commerce Ballarat board member Sam Rattell. The question is, are work-from-home laws dead and buried or just delayed? We'll get Sam's view on that next hour. Environmental warrior and local Rotarian David Sanders returns today. A bit to talk to Dave about, including the Urban Ripple Planting Project. We'll find out what that's all about. Going to look at a nice partnership between the Selvos and students at Ballarat Christian College. They're providing a brekkie for those doing it tough. We'll tell you about this new scheme. And electric air taxis have moved a step closer. Will you hop in one? We'll talk tech about that and a whole lot more with Jace the Net Nerd after 11 o'clock this morning. Up next, though, it's the continuation of our Meet the Trainers series. Boy, we've met some characters, and we've got another leader in this space coming into the studio in just a moment. Matt Kamani joins me, going to look at his renowned racing family and learn about his unique pathway into training that included a stint in British politics.
3: It's what Ballarat is talking about. Ballarat Today with Brett Mack. What's on your mind? You can message us via Facebook / Radio 3BA.

0: Orchestral Maneuvers in the Dark. That is OMD. It's amazing. I can't remember my kids' names, but I remember that from the 80s. Explain it. No, you cannot. It's 11 after 10. This is 3BA's Ballarat Today, thanks to Ryan's IGA and Open and Close Solutions. I'll tell you what, the thoroughbred racing industry across the Ballarat region, it is massive. Economic contribution, $135 million. Full-time equivalent jobs, close to 1,100. Over 1,800 owners. Trainers, they number about 80. Horses, around 650. That's why we started on this show, our Meet the Trainers series. And we've got one of the best in the biz, originally hailing from the UK, but these days calling Ballarat's home. It's Matt Kamani. Matt, good morning to you.
1: Morning, Brett.
0: Welcome to Ballarat, although it's been 10 years now, more than.
1: Yes, it still feels like yesterday that I came here, but no, it's very much very nice to be part of the Ballarat community, and I love it. I think it's a great place to be. I've got two young kids now, and raising them up as young Australians, and

0: And they certainly enjoy it. They love the area, and it's a lovely place to be.
1: More Kumani's coming through.
0: Yes.
1: You've got the old man back in the UK, of course, one of the great trainers, but a breeder these days?
0: Yes. I mean, I suppose he's always been a breeder. He's got a farm that he's built up over 30 or 40 years.
1: Yeah.
0: And him and my mother manage it effectively, usually just ticking along in the background, secondary to his training setup, but now focusing solely on that and doing a very good job.
1: And of course, we see your sister normally here for the Melbourne Cup and the Spring Carnival on the telly.
0: Exactly, yeah. She's still coming over this year, and I think into the future, but is mostly on the telly back home in the UK now, works for ITV, and I think she loves it and wants to do it for a long time.
1: Do you miss the UK?
0: I do, yeah. I have a sort of nostalgia for it, for sure. I miss the European culture and the ability just to nip over into France and Italy. I miss it. But I often ask myself whether I'd go back, and I'm not sure I would. But it's definitely something I'll have to think about at some point. But it's certainly nice being here and living here and having a business here and above all, raising kids here.
1: Yeah, tell me about the boys. Are we going to see them trackside at some stage soon?
0: Yeah, well, my eldest seems to be pretty keen to be a trainer, although he's still working out the difference between a saddle and a bridle. And the youngest...
1: so am I.
0: The youngest is the shape and size at the moment to be a jockey, but isn't too keen on the idea. But they both ride their ponies, and they're having a great... They've had a great upbringing so far. They love their school, and they, you know, I occasionally have to correct them when they say yogurt and project and maroon. I'm trying to keep a bit of English in them, but
1: good luck with that.
0: Yeah, they're two good young Aussie kids.
1: Matt, is it true that before you came out from the UK to Australia as a trainer, you had a dabble in British politics? Have I read that correctly?
0: Yes, that's right. Yeah, I worked on the 2005 general election campaign for Michael Howard, the English Michael Howard, and it was fascinating, really interesting. I worked for him for a couple of years. We lost the election pretty badly, but sort of set up the groundwork, I think, for then David Cameron to come in at the next election and be in power for a while.
1: Okay. Of course, since then, there's been 36 British prime ministers, hasn't there? We've absolutely lost count.
0: Yeah, exactly. Well, I'm half Italian as well, so it seems to be that our politics are quite similar now.
1: I think you're right. So from British politics to Australia to training, you also spent some time in the US, but you also worked alongside one of Australia's greatest trainers, Chris Waller. What was that experience like?
0: It was fantastic and really useful and helpful. Of course, when I started there, it was only to get a bit of experience before going back to the UK, but when I was here, I realised the huge potential for and the ease of which I could set up training in Australia, and so to have worked for a top trainer like Chris and to have seen how it's done and to sort of build a template for how I might do it was invaluable, a really useful experience. That was up in Sydney, so I had to change a few things coming down to Ballarat, but it was, you know, a very good thing to have done.
1: And that point in time where you say to yourself, I'm going to set up Matt Kumani Racing, massive decision?
0: It was quite a big decision. I had some friends locally. I had a client and friend in Terry Henderson at OTI who were very sort of supportive and encouraging me to do it, and of course helping me to do it because I needed to have a visa and I needed to work for someone. So I set the company up under the OTI umbrella and then with a view to then buying it off Terry and going out on my own. And without that, I don't think I could have done it. And it certainly made the decision to do it a lot easier.
1: I've learned pretty quickly on this show that you don't believe everything you read on the internet, but I want to run these numbers by you, Matt. 400 winners, give or take, career prize money, over 19 million. Does that sound about right?
0: Well, I don't know where it's all gone, to be honest. yeah, I mean, that prize money is what the owners who deserve it, because they put all the money into it, what we get. And that's part of the reason why I set up here, because the prize money was fantastic. And yeah, it sounds great when you put it in those terms. It has been over 400 winners, and we've achieved a huge amount when I think of how we set up with sort of six horses up and under the old hill track at Ballarat, and we've now got a barn full of, you know, 40 to 50 horses, and, you know, regularly see us in the spring 3-year-old features. But of course, you always want to do better and do more. And it's a frustration of mine that we haven't won a Group 1 yet. We've knocked on the door. We've come second and third and fourth in the Victoria Derby. And so we need to win that. But it's been fantastic. And our clients are great. The local community is fantastic. And racing, you know, the Victorian racing scene has been very supportive as well.
1: Career highlight to date?
0: Well, I suppose our biggest win was only this last season. Single choice won a Group 2, and that has to be a highlight. But there are plenty of highlights along the way, and a lot of very difficult days as well. But every win is a highlight for those particular owners, and you get a lot from that.
1: It must be tough, though, Matt. You were telling me as we were walking to the studio this morning that it's pretty close to a 7 day a week gig. We know you're up at stupid o'clock and trackside at 5 a.m. or something like that. Does it take its toll?
0: I think it does if you're not careful. I think you've got to really try and manage it. And 10 years in, I'm only starting to get good at it now. I usually end up going to bed too late and not carving out enough time to spend with the kids and not carving out enough time to do something else. So I'm quite keen when we don't have runners on Sundays to focus on doing other things. And I think if you manage it right, it's a great lifestyle because you're doing something different. And actually, if you think a lot of people who might commute to Melbourne, they're often having to get up pretty early as well. So I don't think we have it too tough. But certainly the job is very demanding and running the business is very demanding because you have to be able to do a lot of things, particularly in this day and age. You're doing a lot of media and you have to have a lot of skills. And that's what makes it interesting.
1: The facilities in Ballarat now compared to a decade ago, how do you rate them?
0: Oh, they're brilliant. I mean, it's the second biggest training centre in Victoria, and I would argue the best. It's got lots of a varied set of facilities, so all sorts of different tracks, and you can do anything you want there. I come from the UK where training's a little bit different to here, and you have a huge amount of space. So to try and find something similar to that in Australia was difficult, but Ballarat certainly came the closest and was the main reason why I set up here.
1: A very special piece of infrastructure that I think is sort of going live as we speak is I've dubbed it the world's longest shed. That's the uphill training track. Will Kamani Racing be using that?
0: Yeah, we certainly will. You know, wood chip is a great surface. It's a very natural surface. It's shock absorbing, gives good feedback, but it's quite hard to manage it, I think. And the Ballarat Turf Club are doing a great job of trying to make it perfect before we all get to use it. The fact it's undercover helps to control the climate and keep the wood chip in the sort of shape it's meant to be in, and has the added benefit of keeping the riders dry for the short period they're cantering on it, because as they pointed out, they still have to walk to and from the track.
1: Oh, come on, jockeys, harden up a little. That is terrible. Matt, you haven't had a hometown Ballarat Cup win yet. In 2026, is it possible?
0: I hope so. I had a really good season last year with my three-year-olds, and it's one of the hardest jumps for a horse to make in its career, is from three-year-old restricted company when they're racing against their own age group into open age, not least for stayers who have to then take on European horses who are amongst the best in the staying division. So I've kept those horses out of some of the spring features and trying to sort of sneak in with a low weight into the Ballarat Cup as one of their second or third up races. And so I think Single Choice will certainly aim for that. If we can sneak in, I think it could be a good race for him, and hopefully it could be our year.
1: Well, we wish you well, Matt Kamani, and I tell you what, the future of thoroughbred training is alive and well, thanks to young men like you in our community. It's great to have you as part of the Ballarat community, Matt. Train well. Thanks for your time on the show.
0: Thanks very much, Brett. 80s hits you love. The 90s and 2000s.
1: And 60s and 70s tracks that stand the test of time. I see a rector and I want it painted black. Come on, come on, stick together. 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
8: It's right on 10:30. How handy are you with Sharon in hand? 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It is back, PT's most accurate kick. We want the best kickers in town to line up, and we've got a nice little incentive for you. We've got men's, women's and kids divisions this year. 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So strap on the boots. Have a bit of fun, slot them as straight as you can, and those prizes could be all yours. 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I'm aiming for not Shawshank Redemption, but just Shank Redemption after I might have sprayed it a little bit last year. You can kick a winning goal this grand final with Midvale Quality Meats. 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Up next on the show, going to look at a nice little partnership between the Salvos and students at Ballarat Christian College.
0: This is Ballarat Today for Ryan's IGA, serving the Ballarat community since 1979. 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

0: sound of the 70s there this morning. ELO, Electric Light Orchestra, Evil Woman at 3BA's Ballarat today. G'day. Hope your Tuesday's going A-OK. It's 25 to 11. Got a nice one to tell you about this morning. It's called a Place at the Table. It's a new initiative that's come together thanks to a nice little partnership between the Salvos and Ballarat Christian College. As we welcome to the mics, a cast of thousands have come to the Ballarat Today studio. A man we know and love because we normally talk career development with him. It's Mr. Trent Loader. Trent, good to see you.
1: Good to see you, Brett.
0: Different hat on today.
1: Very much so. You demoted me. That's okay.
0: Sorry, Dr. Loader. Does that feel better now?
1: It does. I feel like my promotion's back.
0: I thought you'd be happy with that. We also need to welcome to the mic from the Salvos, it's Major Zane Haupt. Have I got that right, Zane?
2: You have. Yes, very, very close.
0: I meant to check with you off air, and I'm looking at it in horror, thinking, how does this go?
2: You did very well.
0: Good to see you. And one of the students from the Christian College, Isabella Orr, has snuck out of class this morning. Isabella, good to see you.
3: Good to see you too.
0: Your initial take on A Place at the Table, how's it going, feeding those who are doing it tough?
3: Yeah, it's going really well. I think it's been a really good opportunity for the students, and I can definitely see a benefit within the community members through our skills and teamwork to help them.
0: When the idea, Isabella, first came up, how did you and your student cohort react?
3: Yeah, pretty excited. We haven't really had an opportunity like this before, so it's very new, but yeah, it was very exciting.
0: And Zane, as far as the Salvation Army goes, working with young people like Isabella and indeed in a school environment,
2: yep.
0: How different's that?
2: Yeah, it's a little bit different because we normally have a lot of adults that come along to volunteer. So there've been a few extra things that we've had to make sure we have in place for the students to be protected from all sorts of things that can happen. But it's been really, really good and really, really positive. All of the community members that come along have just been raving about it. So,
0: and in fact, Zane, we reckon this might just be an Australian first.
2: I think it is.
0: Is it something the Salvos might look at picking up and dropping into other markets?
2: Well, I'm really hoping that we can do that. And Dr. Loader and I are going to be sitting down later on and working out a bit of a blueprint so that we can multiply it around Australia.
0: Yeah, well, Trent, the good news story is here. It's kind of a bit of yin and yang. You had applied for some funding locally. That wasn't quite successful, but you've thought, stuff it. We'll pick it up and run with it ourselves. And you've made it work over nearly two terms now?
1: Well, yes, almost the whole year.
0: We started
1: planning very early in term one. And to the absolute credit of our students, you know, they've got a heart for service. Mm. So we had to come up with a project for vocational major, the VCE subject. It's actually personal development skills, PDS, is the one of the core subjects. They had to come up with a major project that could impact the community. And we thought, well, what is going to be the best way to do this? And looking at the heart of the students, they were the first ones to say, well, how can we help? Mm. And we're blessed to have Major help and his wife, Captain, help in the school, in that they've got their children at our school. So we had that natural connection. So we're able to reach out and say, look, I think our values align really closely. Mm. You know, you've got your bigger schools like Grammo, they're naturally aligned to Anglicare. Mm-hmm. You've got Clarendon, who naturally aligned to Uniting Care, who I used to work for with the school there too. And I thought, well, what values most align with Ballarat Christian College? And of course, it's the Salvation Army. And we didn't pick that up. It was actually Major Zane that actually pointed this out. So what a great opportunity to partner.
0: It just makes sense, doesn't it? And are you assessing the students as they contribute to a place at the table?
1: 100%, yeah. Look, there are three learning outcomes that have to be satisfied for Unit 4. And running the project with the Salvation Army on a Friday, running the brunch program essentially, is 100% making all those learning outcomes successful.
0: Mm. Zane, demand for service from the Salvos at the moment, not only at Ballarat Christian College, but across our town,
2: yes.
0: What do you see?
2: There's a massive increase for need in our community at the moment. Certainly from our doorways program, they're always booked out within 5 minutes of opening the door. So, yeah, there's a huge need in Ballarat at the moment.
0: And are we seeing numbers grow at the Christian College initiative?
2: Yes. So we started, I think, the first week we had about 14, and a couple of weeks ago there was about 29. So
0: wow.
2: It's almost doubled.
0: Yeah, it has. Isabella, if I can just throw back to you, you've deliberately tried to create a welcoming sort of cafe-style setting. How's that been received by those people that come along for brekkie?
3: Yeah, well, we put in some work changing up a bit of the style. So some of the teachers and the students have been working together to add some decorations. And I think it, yeah, gives more of a cafe style. So when they come in, they feel welcomed. And I think it really contributes to, yeah, making it feel more of a warming space.
0: And Isabella, it doesn't just stop at breakfast too. I understand you giving your clients, if that's what we want to call them today, some take-home hampers as well.
3: Yeah, nice. So in preparation with the breakfast, some students create a lunch pack to take home, which, yeah, definitely is wanted because it goes pretty quickly. And we put a tract on there as well, a positive message that, really helps the community members.
0: Nice idea. So rolling a place at the table into your VCE, how's that going? Has it been a nice fit? Are you learning stuff from it?
3: Yeah, definitely. I think it's a good change from just the school setting. It's, really shows more of a work experience, especially for year 11 and 12 as you're about to head into the workforce. It helps you to see more how to work in a team, which is really good.
0: And I understand, Trent, you've got the year 9s busy in this project as well.
1: Yeah, well, we don't have any particular funding for the program to supply the food and the breakfast. So what we've been able to tap into with the Major's help is some of the Red Shield Appeal funding, but we've also got our Year 9 program who cook each week. So they don't contribute in person on a Friday. That's just the VCE students, but the Year 9 students each week cook, and so each week we add a menu item to the cafe. So we've had, what I had in the past, guys, we've had, gone blank, what have we had? They've given us...
3: We've had Danishes.
0: Danishes?
3: Yeah.
0: When I was in Year 9, it was probably Vegemite toast, so this is very
1: too.
0: Fancy.
1: Danishes, we've had breakfast slices, we've had zucchini slice. Whatever the Year 9s are cooking, they add that menu item.
0: There you
1: That's
0: go.
1: Always goes.
0: So the school as a whole is really embracing a place at the table. Trent, as we mentioned, you missed out on that funding. You've still made it happen, though.
1: We've got
0: the microphones open today. If there's someone with a checkbook nearby, would you be happy to have some cash come your way?
1: 100%. Everything goes straight back into the program. That's just more that we can buy to provide for our hampers. And I think Captain, it was Marika, that actually said that some community members have said, oh, how can we contribute? And they've actually sent the money our way to provide the ham for the sandwiches, and it goes straight back
0: Fantastic.
1: In.
0: Fantastic. Must make you feel pretty good, Zane, at the self as a program like this. This is a true win-win.
2: Oh, it absolutely is a win-win. And, yeah, we're absolutely delighted to have the school on board, and just to see the success and the growth in the students as well. It's just been amazing to be part of.
0: What a great partnership between the Selvos and the Ballarat Christian at College. It's called A Place at the Table. Guys, thank you for coming in during school hours. I know it's a challenge. We appreciate the update on Ballarat today. Thanks for your time.
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4: 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To Duran Duran. Juices.

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0: 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More Ballarat, 3BA, 102.3.

0: 80s was the time and still sounding just grand. Elton John, I guess that's why they call it the blues. 9 to 11, this is 3BA's Ballarat Today. As we roll up our sleeves and look after this fragile planet of ours, we've only got one of it. Our environmental warrior and local Rotarian is David Sanders. He's back in studio this morning. Hello, David. Good to see you.
1: Hi. Hi again, Brett. It's great to be back. And another nice spring day in Ballarat.
0: Not too bad. A little fresh, that southwesterly, but yeah. we'll take it. The weekend shaping up okay. A good one to be out and about for tree planting. And there's been some major activities going on in this space, David.
1: Look, there's been quite a lot happening around the district. And particularly in the Ballarat area, the Urban Ripple has been rolled out again, and most of the Rotary clubs have been involved, and a lot of the community for planting trees and getting that happening. We've had a bit of a planting session up at the Rotary Garden, which is great, and we've got some beautiful plants up there. So that's been a bit of an ongoing saga.
0: Okay. Tell us about Urban Ripple. What is it? What's it aiming to achieve?
1: Look, I think it's a bit more of that green cover in the open areas, particularly along the Yarrawee Creek and Canadian area. Mm. We've planted, I'm not sure, there'll be thousands of trees now over the last couple of years, and it's a really nice way to bring the community in.
0: I mean, it's okay to say, look, we planted thousands of trees. David, how did Rotarians afford them? Where do they come from?
1: Look, the trees are supplied from the Urban Ripple group, right? So the Rotarians and the volunteers, all we need to do is turn up and do the job. So most of the Rotary clubs run a barbecue, so that supports the volunteers that are out there putting the trees in. The trees are actually supplied, and the guards and the bits and pieces, people only just need to bring some gloves and a hammer and a little pick or something like that, and they're off and going.
0: You'll be judged on your ability to dig a hole.
1: Yeah, and the other
0: tree
1: nice,
0: supplies.
1: Yeah, the other really nice thing is it's great to see young kids, really young kids, and mums and dads involved with their kids planting trees. Like those kids will grow up and see those trees mature and be able to say to their kids, look, we were part of this.
0: Yeah. Nice one. TrillionTrees.org is the website if you'd like to find out about Urban Ripple and the plantings going on around town. Clean Up Australia, a special spring cleanup day, David Sanders, happening this Saturday.
1: Yeah, look, there's a bit happening with Clean Up Australia. It's a nice organisation that covers off a lot of the risk and responsibility that's covered by Clean Up Australia. Mm. It's difficult for all organisations nowadays to actually get up and run things because of the risk, the logistics, the paperwork. It's nice to have an organisation like Clean Up Australia that actually covers that off, and all you have to do again is just turn up and be involved.
0: Yeah, the paperwork's done for you in the background, and we end up looking after the Yarrawee and making it an even nicer place.
1: Even nicer place, yeah. And we're looking at doing a couple of walks with our Walk Against Waste, so the people can join a bit of a walking group, pick up some bits and pieces, and then have a coffee afterwards. So our Rotary Club's been involved in that. Down in Geelong, they do it along the foreshores. And look, they've got a really nice group now that they regularly just turn up each week and go for a wander, pick up some stuff.
0: And that's still happening in Ballarat, though?
1: That's still happening in Ballarat. Look, there's some really nice, it's lovely to see. Bronwyn and I do along Gillies Street, but there's a lady that does along Gillies Street. There's another lady that does Sturt Street. We were up at Port Stephens for a little bit of a break during the winter, and the community up there have got a multitude of retired people that clean up the roadways, right? They just go out with their vests on and clean it up. They look after the community gardens all around. It's a great way for people to be actively engaged.
0: It's a great combination, isn't it? I mean, you love a chat, David.
1: I love a chat.
0: You get to look after the planet, tidy up the place, and have a chat at the same time.
1: Yeah.
0: Walk Against Waste. It's terrific. Hey, I mentioned the Yarrawee before. Platypus numbers in the Yarrawee. In fact, the platypus count, it is back. You saw a bit of yin and yang last year, David. What are you thinking is going to happen with the count?
1: Look, there's been some positive stuff. There's areas that previously were, the platypuses had moved out, and that in some areas that's coming back. Yarrawee has platypus, but you've got to go well down the Yarrawee to actually get them. We're going out to Skipton. There's a really nice little spot there in the Skipton Township where you can sit down and wait for the platypus. They don't always turn up on time, but they're there. I suppose if you go out towards Smeaton, through Birches Creek, there's platypus through Birches Creek, and there's plenty of little side tracks and that that you can go from Birches Creek off the road there and see platypus in the creek there.
0: And you can get engaged with the official count by the acf.org website.
1: Yeah, well, the nice part about that is that if you do happen to see a platypus and you've got your phone with you, you just link the or take a photo of it. It links where you are, so it automatically picks up where you are and lets Australian Conservation Foundation know where the platypus are. So it gives them a moving record of where platypus are re-establishing.
0: Gee, they're fascinating creatures too. I watched a doco recently on the platypus population in central Hobart. Yeah. And it was just amazing to see. Behind the scenes and see how they live and live with us, which we're not great bedfellows, really.
1: Well, we have been pretty negligent with our waterways, and you know, we do need to be mindful of the rubbish that goes in there, that goes into that environment with our birds and ducks and platypus and our fish and all sorts of things. You know, there is a lot of stuff happening, but we are all responsible for the end of products, and they do run off into the gutters, then into the creeks and into the habitats of those beautiful animals.
0: David Sanders, last time you and I chatted, you had a bit of a question mark around the future of the Lucas Community Garden, and it harks back to that point you made before about the boring back end sort of business side of things that has to happen but is hard for volunteers to carry out. Have you got an outcome there for us?
1: Look, we think we've got an outcome. Basically, we've run that program as a community garden for probably 7 years now. And we've had a couple of really good supporters. Jenny Sheriff, who used to be with the council, was great. Catherine, who started off, was fantastic. But it has, the council's made a decision that we've got to have our own risk and insurance. And like, we're only volunteers, we do it for free. $1,800 is a lot of money. So we're actually moving to incorporate it with the community house, so they'll take it over and hopefully they'll have the same enthusiasm. Like, some of our members will stay on, but it is more and more difficult with you know, logistics to run organisations. Just the paperwork and the expectations. Everybody wants to tick the box and cover their ass. There's plenty of people pushing the paperwork, not too many doing the doing.
0: The model seems wrong, doesn't it?
1: Well, no different than our roads. I mean, I'm horrified to see we've got people with iPads and clipboards walking around with a spray pack saying where the potholes are and where the trip hazards are, but hardly anybody
0: out there fixing things.
1: You know, like, we need to, the council and everybody needs to get back to doing the doing.
0: Great point. David Sanders, we've only got a minute left, so we're going to have to hike. But Nature Strip Gardens, you and I, again, have spoken about these before. Is it just me? Or am I seeing a rise in numbers here?
1: Look, around Victoria, there's massive amount of Nature Strip Gardens being developed. Geelong's really leading the charge. They've pushing it out really hard. We're trying really hard here and we're getting some nice nature strip growth. What we need to be mindful of is spring's here, we've got blossoms on our trees, but no bees. I mean, we need to look after our bees and our insects that actually pollinate our food for the future. I mean, we just need to really emphasise on getting a brighter and garden type, you know, with flowers all year round. And nature strips are a great chance. Yeah, Alexander in Sydney has beautiful nature strip gardens. They've got little chairs. People as a community go out and sit and talk. They grow spring onions and share it in the community. I mean, it's a model that doesn't need to be hard work. It just is a model to create community.
0: Yeah, it's something we can certainly aspire to do better at here in Ballarat. David Sanders, we're just about shot for time, but to you and the crew at the Wendouree Breakfast Rotary Club, keep up the good work. As we've just proven, there's always so much on your agenda, and you roll into that, your two-year-old grandson. There's a bit going on, isn't there?
1: Look, it's a life special, and I appreciate you giving us the time.
0: Love your work.
1: Thank you.
0: Thanks for dropping by, David.
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3: G'day, it's Tom Parry with your local news first. Tributes are being paid to the motorcyclist who died in Sunday's crash on the Western Highway. The victim has been publicly identified as 71-year-old Ballarat man Peter Tiki Mason, with his friends describing him as humble, respectful, and an absolute legend. The owner of the historic Ascot Forge has called on the community to help save it from collapse. Speaking to The Courier, Daniel Palm said the heritage-listed property was significantly damaged by a hailstorm earlier this year, and another storm could wipe it out altogether. And in sport, Sevastopol will be vying for the Ballarat Football League's Senior Men's Premiership. They faced the Roosters in Saturday's prelim at Mardy Bush Reserve, with a home ground advantage helping give the Burrows the edge. The scores at full time reading 10-6-66 to North Ballarat's 9-8-62. That's the latest in your local news.
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4: I'm Phoebe Humphrey. The federal government is playing down hopes of another cut to the fuel excise. There were reports it was considering reintroducing a discount amid soaring petrol prices. But Deputy PM Richard Miles has told News 24 it's not on the cards right now.
5: Well, we don't have plans for it. We are watching what's playing out in the Middle East, clearly. There is literally news every day, and I think it's important to take a step back and to just get a sense of what this is going, how this is playing out.
4: Queensland has taken the top spot as Australia's best performing economy. The latest CommBank State of the States reveals the Sunshine State has bumped Western Australia from pole position. It's due to the state's dwelling investment recording the strongest growth in the country. Parents are being warned that online radicalisation is increasingly happening through gaming platforms and private chat groups. A federal inquiry has been launched to look into what's driving the rise in young people being drawn towards extremist ideologies. More Aussies are signing up to the Defence Force. The ADF has recorded its highest number of enlistments in 16 years. Retention also remains high, with more people in the force now than there has been in 25 years. Currently, there are over 64,000 full-time personnel. And Jean Smart has made Emmy's history, the hack star becoming the only woman to win Best Lead Comedy Actress for every season of a multi-season show. Sarah Snook is the only Aussie nominated at today's ceremony in LA.
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4: In sport, the Lions have locked in Logan Morris. The 21-year-old was in the sights of a number of other AFL clubs, including the Tassie Devils, but he signed a two-year extension, keeping him at Brisbane until the end of 2029. And Kalyn Ponga says he's embracing the challenge of taking on the Warriors in New Zealand on Sunday. The Knight telling Nine he's looking forward to a sellout arena.
6: The crowd that we had in Sydney was pretty awesome, so no doubt we'll get some across the ditch, but the opportunity to go over there and play in front of their home crowd is something that we're excited by.
4: That's the latest news and sport.
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3: 3BA weather.
0: Nice bright sort of Tuesday morning. A little bit of sunshine out there, but I tell you what, got to stay out of the wind. A 37k west-southwest gust not that long ago. The Bureau saying officially today, cloudy, medium chance of showers becoming less likely by this afternoon. And 11, spring is having a bit of a day off today. And again tomorrow, down to 3, up to 11 again, cloudy. Thursday, cloudy and 14. Friday, lovely stuff. Sunshine all the way and 18. Saturday, even better, sunny and up to 22. Currently at Alfreton, it's 10.
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0: It is hour two of this Tuesday edition of the show. On it, the question, are work from home laws dead and buried or just delayed? We'll get the view of Sam Rattell today. Sam is a recently new board member of Commerce Ballarat. We'll chat to her, as we will Eliza Edmonston, dropping by from the Palace Regent Cinemas, just over the road from us in the heart of Ballarat. She's got an invitation for you to their Italian Film Festival that gets going this Friday. Up next, though, electric air taxis. They move a step closer. Would you hop in one? We'll talk tech with Jace the Net Nerd next.
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0: We have all the bars, so let's do this thing as we talk tech with Jay Squires. He's our net nerd on 3BA's Ballarat today. Mr. Squires, nice to have you back in studio.
1: Oh, thank you, B-Mac. It is lovely. I nearly didn't forget what it looks like in here.
0: Nothing's changed.
1: No, good.
0: Let me tell you. A lot has changed on your techie agenda, including revealing what Meta's new product is.
1: Mm-hmm.
0: Electric air taxis might be closer than we think. And forget rumours, we've got another Tecma coming your way. First up, though, Jace, last Thursday in the wee small hours, it was the big new iPhone launch. Talk us through the highlights for you and this product they're calling the Duo.
1: Yes, it was introduced and announced by CEO John Turner's iPhone Duo.
0: Oh, the Duo.
1: The Duo. So if you are in the South, obviously you might say Duo, but they say Duo. So this thing, other than having a price tag that nearly touches the moon from here, this has been re-engineered from the ground up. It's hardware vapor cooled. It's got AI built into the hardware, obviously. It's got quad core in there. It's got neural pathways galore, which are the brain of the phone. What I really loved, two batteries. Thank you very much.
0: Two batteries.
1: And they're not the traditional. They're like L-shaped. So if you're a chess player and you're familiar with the knight on the chessboard, it's sort of like L-shaped batteries. So basically, because the AI is doing so much work, it needs an awful lot of power. So there is dual battery compartments in there.
0: Mm.
1: Now, this is where it gets a bit controversial. I'm having arguable debates with colleagues over, I reckon that's got three screens. They're saying two. But when you open it up from, like, you're holding the phone there and then you open up the first fold, the screen on the front then slips into the dual open-up screen, but then there's also a screen on the

0: outer edge, so that when you're taking a selfie, the person that you're lining up can actually see whether they're in shot and adjust themselves. It's like a mirror shot. So it's technically it's three screens, but it's not. But I'll argue that until the cows come home.
1: I think the clue's in the name, Jace. The duo.
0: The duo. I know it's two, but I still reckon there's a third screen in there somewhere. But a smaller dynamic island, a 2 terabyte hard drive, a 7.6-inch reinforced retina screen, if you don't mind. Now, you can order these from the 16th of the 10th, and they are available to purchase outright on the 23rd. There's upgrade options. You can go on AppleCare One. There's all sorts of things. There's leasing plans available. And did I mention the $3,500?
1: $3,500. Whoa.
0: Yeah, well, it's $2,000 US. And of course, when you do that against the conversion of a 70-odd cent Aussie dollar on the greenback, it punches a hole in the bank balance, sadly.
1: That's only for the rich net nerds amongst us. Let's move on and talk iOS 27. Jace, you're literally expecting it any moment.
0: Any literal second, I am waiting for my phone to go bing, there's an iOS 27. So it was released today in the US of A. And of course, if it hasn't already come to your phone, jump into your settings, go to software update and keep flicking that thing, because I guess it depends on the age and all sorts of things. Hopefully you've got enough space to take the thing. It is supposed to be a bit of a monster in terms of size. And there was actually a late one. So if you haven't already downloaded the current one, I think 2662 came like only a couple of weeks back. So make sure you get that one and then download iOS 27. This thing is meant to incorporate handover. I am hearing a little rumor that they are actually going to charge for this in the USA. So I'm not sure if that's going to carry through onto a plan if you happen to get the Duo. That is a big one. That's a bit of late mail just coming in recently that they're going to charge a subscription fee for handover. So two phones, one number. Never miss a call, but you'll pay for the privilege. Yes, interesting.
1: It's a full-time job, this updating thing. So I've got an Apple Watch, an iPad, and a phone. And between all three of them, they just keep coming left, right, and centre, don't they?
0: You're going to have to start scheduling like routine updates. You know, this on that day, this on that day, you know, in that room, down that end of the house, and, you know, hopefully you get good download speeds.
1: Me that organised? Never. Now, Jace, you've been alluding to this one over the past few weeks. A new product from Meta. You can now reveal all.
0: Absolutely. Now, it looks like smart glasses, but Project Phoenix doesn't quite look like smart glasses, but it's much smaller than Meta's other headset. So, look, I'll show you this. Would you put a pair of those on willingly?
1: Well, it's a kind of a backward view you're showing me of a pair of black glasses, they've got all like these additional lensy things on top of the other lens bit. So what's going on there?
0: Well, apparently Meta have had to go back to the drawing board and come up with, because of course they had those issues with privacy, legalities, the disclaimers, all those types of issues to begin with. So they scrapped the product and we thought, okay, they're moving away from them. And now all of a sudden, out of nowhere, Project Phoenix headset has come out. So it's interesting that they're calling them a headset and not smart glasses, and that we are sort of being led down the path of their wearable tech. Well, of course, because you wear them, so they are wearable tech. But I like the fact that they're calling these ones a headset. Maybe it's a different direction for the crew at Meta. Only the brains trust know what they're going to do with these and how they're going to be marketed. Hopefully they have done all their appropriate due diligence when it comes to the legal and all the disclaimers, because, of course, privacy is a big thing. You know, how would you feel if you're walking down the street and someone was wearing these? Would you know if they were recording, if they were picking up audio? Where was that going? Was it being stored in the cloud?
1: That's what the whole debate's about, isn't it?
0: Oh, it's never ending.
1: Yeah, okay. Wearables, not glasses, but they do look like glasses.
0: Yes.
1: Everything's bigger in Texas, Jace. Tell us about these electric air taxis that are in test mode.
0: This is crazy. They've been given the green light for test flights in Texas. Now, the flights will be conducted under the White House's new pilot program to test out electric, hybrid, and autonomous aircraft. So would you willingly call a taxi that was hailed in the air and, like, get into one of those things?
1: So you're showing me a picture of what looks like a drone on steroids, and the answer is no.
0: You wouldn't get
1: it. I'll let you go first.
0: So they kind of look like a helicopter, which they are. They've got rotor blades, and, of course, they you're right, they look like drones. I'd like to see a full body-sized version of this, but it will be interesting to find out, because the new federal government is going to test the feasibility of these electric, hybrid electric, and autonomous aircraft. It kicks off right now in the US, so depending on how their pilot program goes, it may go well and succeed, and they roll it out nationally, and then, of course, international starts getting a bit interested, or it might fall completely perfectly flat on its face, and then everyone throws it onto the scrap heap and they start looking for the next ideology to bring to life. So I'll keep you posted on this one.
1: Fascinating space that is, as is your Techma. Not a rumour. We go one better here at Tech Talk on Ballarat today. What is this week's Techma, Jason? What have you heard?
0: This one is getting a little bit spooky. So the AI evolution is expanding so fast that big tech is being called on, both in Australia and around the world, all the startups, all the big names, to put the brakes on, because some people in the industry think that we might not be that far away from Skynet, and I'm starting to sort of jump on that bandwagon a little bit. Like, there's enough fact there and credibility. The reason that this is going so fast is because when you've got a new tech product like this, there's obviously a standard written, and there's a whole bunch of really smart people in the IEEE. They govern the standards in the industry worldwide, charging, electrical, all the rest of it. Unfortunately, the people who write the frameworks and the policies for AI are just simply not writing them fast enough to keep up with the current trends. So by the time a group of people sit around a table and come up with a policy to, you know, fix things when it breaks,
1: it's out of date.
0: It's out of date, and the evolution of the product has spanned 2 years, which in IT is equivalent to about 25 years of history. So, I don't think Skynet is right there, but I think we are certainly a lot closer to it now than we ever have been, and I wonder what James Cameron might be thinking right about now.
1: good point. If ever you have a question for our net nerd, the good news is you can email Jace directly at techtalk1023@gmail.com, just as Jackie and Roman have done this week. Jace, what would they like to know?
0: Well, they've got this strange message popping up saying space is low, but they know that's not the true. And can these be stopped? And how do I check my actual space to know for sure? Should my phone be able to take this new software? Cubby, well, a couple of things going on. It's pretty busy there, Jackie and Roman. I would say by the sounds of what they're saying that little pop-up came from a bit of an unpleasant social media experience. So probably not browse to that page again, because there's probably some unwelcome yuckies back there. You can simply go into your iPhone settings or any smartphone settings and check the iPhone or your general storage, depending on the model of software that you've got. That should tell you total capacity, what's used, and obviously the difference will be what's free. In terms of this, I'm not expecting this one to break the iPhones. Unless you're down to literally a couple of hundred meg, you should be able to take this. However, it's always a good idea to go in and just check what you've used, delete any unwanted photos, because how many times do you have your thumb or something on the take picture button and you take 1,000 shots and you only need
1: just
0: two of them, not the other 998. So things like that might be a bit easy to clean out some space, Jackie and Roman. And I hope the new phone goes well when you get there.
1: Here we go, Jackie, Roman. We hope that helps. Jace, bring us home with your famous Did You Know? What do you got this week?
0: This is an absolute ripper, BMAC. On this day, way back in 1997, Google.com was officially registered by co-founders Larry Page and Sergey Brin. And Google, would you believe, of all things, was originally called, before it became Google, it was called Back Rub.
1: What? Back Rub?
0: Could you imagine doing a search somewhere and saying, hey, can you back rub that please for me? That just doesn't sound the same as Google it. So it was called Back Rub. I have a feeling I know why they changed the name.
1: Because it was silly.
0: Because that would have been just weird saying, can you back rub this for me? And, you know, unless they know you're talking about something online, that could have been a very, very different kettle of fish.
1: Get out of here, Mr. Netno. We'll catch you for Tech Talk next week, and over here for a back rub. Quick, smart. 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

0: This segment is an advertising feature.
1: Hey, how much do we love the good folk at the Palace Regent Cinemas in Ballarat? Not only, of course, did Palace swoop in and save our beautiful Regent Cinemas, they bring the big blockbusters to town on the big screens, and they also bring these amazing international film festivals to our town. They're playing right around Australia, including here in Ballarat. And later on this week, the Italian Film Festival gets going. Let's find out exactly what is on the agenda. The assistant manager from Palace Regent Cinemas is Eliza Edmonston. She joins me in studio this morning. Hello, Eliza. Good to see you.
2: Good to see you too.
1: We were talking, was it Spanish last time?
2: Yeah, I believe so.
1: We go around the globe, don't we, huh?
2: Oh, there's just so many different festivals. It's insane.
1: It's really good too, isn't it? Having a look at the lineup of where the Italian Film Festival plays. You know, it's Canberra, Adelaide, Sydney, Byron Bay, Melbourne, Brisbane, Perth, and little old Ballarat also part of it. That must make you pretty proud that we're up and about in this international film festival space.
2: Oh, absolutely. It's great to see movies from all over the world being shown, especially at Palace. It's insane the amount of actors and producers and everyone involved in the movie making process that's just worldwide, really. So it's awesome that we are able to show it at Palace here, and we're so proud that we are able to bring a little bit of the world to Ballarat here.
1: Yeah, a little bit of Italia to Ballarat.
2: Yeah.
1: In fact, the owners of Palace Cinemas, I understand they have Italian heritage. Is that right? So they're really
2: absolutely
1: passionate about this one?
2: Yeah, the Zoccolas are all Italian, so they love their coffee and their wine. They're big on those ones, and of course the festivals as well. So this is probably one of our biggest festivals of the year, so definitely recommend everyone come by.
1: So, Eliza, the films that we're going to see from Friday, they were probably out in Italy last year, is that right? But first time for Aussie audiences?
2: Yeah, so it would have been last year, and that's when they would have gone to all of their versions of the Oscars or the Emmys.
1: Gotcha.
2: And things like that, whereas now we're showing it this year once it's sort of our first release in Australia as well. So first time any of these movies are being shown on the big screen here.
1: Okay, so first time for Aussie audiences.
2: Yep.
1: This is pretty special, isn't it? Also special, Eliza, this year is a new app that you guys have just launched.
2: Yeah, I definitely recommend everyone downloading it. I personally got it myself. It's made it so much easier for bookings and everything. It's just straight on there, and you've got all your festival and events and everything else on there as well.
1: Nice and easy, all in the park of your hand.
2: Exactly.
1: Now, Eliza, the films we're going to see this year at the Italian Film Festival at the Palace Regent are contemporary films, docos, comedies, the list goes on. But you want to talk us through one called Holy Cannoli this morning. I love this line that they say, it's a story of love, faith and delicious pastries.
2: Oh, exactly. It's definitely, I've seen a little bit of it myself, and I can definitely recommend everyone come by. It's a bit of a comedy, a bit of a laugh. It's kind of a good one maybe to bring a little date night on. It's our opening night, technically. We did have our opening night last week, sort of a preview screening, but the first night officially is the Friday, so definitely come by and have a look.
1: Okay, so some lucky folks got a preview last week.
2: Yes.
1: But this Friday, the festival officially gets going right through until mid-October, I understand.
2: Yeah, pretty much the end of the school holidays for that one. I think it ends at about the 15th.
1: Okay, so to find out what's on, there's a heap of posters put up at the Palace Regent. You've got the app you're talking about. And I guess, Eliza, we could do it the good old-fashioned way and pop in and speak to you and the team.
2: Of course. I'm there. Feels like it's every day, but feel free to come in and speak to us. The team's very knowledgeable. If not, just ask for me and I can give you a hand.
1: Good on you. So the Italian Film Festival gets going from this Friday at the Palace Regent Cinemas in Ballarat. Go to the website, palacecinemas.com.au, search up Ballarat, all the details there, or you'll find them right across the road from us, actually, at number 49 Lydiard Street North. Enjoy that Italian wine and, more importantly, those movies when we get there. Eliza, thanks for your time on the show.
2: Perfect. Thank you so much for having me.
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0: 3ba.com.au. All you need to know.

0: Yeah, everyone's a winner. We're looking at you, bit of hot chockey. What a great sound from the 70s, hey, here at 3BA's Ballarat today. It's a 11:45, really, already? The morning has flown on by, but let's bring it home and meet a shiny new board member from Commerce Ballarat coming off the bench for their CEO, Jody Gillett, today. It's Sam Rattell. Hello, Sam. Good morning.
1: Hey, Brett. Thank you.
0: Good to see you. Last time we spoke to you, you had your chief executive hat on as a Ballarat group practice, and I was going to ask you this morning, you've got a busy life, senior job, but here you are putting your hand up to volunteer on a board at Commerce Ballarat. How come?
1: Good question. I think Commerce Ballarat has always been a part of my business connection with Ballarat, I think, actually. It's been going a long time, and interestingly to say, I've probably been attending events almost as long as it's been.
0: Have you really?
1: Almost. Gosh, I'm showing my age when I say that. I do remember going to very early BizNet breakfasts and just always feeling they were so terrific. They're small little dints into your morning, but the networking that you gain from it and the resources and information is so valuable working in business. And the panels, the people that we have come and speak are so terrific for what we have already in Ballarat. They're not necessarily from outside Ballarat, but to see what is available within our community is amazing.
0: So you've seen the benefits over the years, and now you're giving back.
1: Yes.
0: Good on you,
1: Sam. Well, I suppose we won. I will plug us that BGP won the Commerce Ballarat Award last year for the Large Organisation Award, which we're really proud of. So this year we decided to sponsor. And then I think, so the passion's grown from that and just wanting to extend into the board role.
0: Volunteers make the world go round, Sam. Fantastic stuff. Bit to talk about. You got some events coming up for our next gen leaders. Also, for people who like an early brekkie and would like to know more about the local racing industry, going to talk about that in just a moment. First of all, though, Sam, would like your take on this one, work from home legislation. Now, I said to Jody via email the other day, oh, it's delayed. Let's talk about that. And she said, No, I reckon it's dead and buried. What do you reckon?
1: He is hoping. I think there's a lot of merit in the idea of offering work from home for the community, for all of us, but being mandated in the way that the government is suggesting is just not the right way to go about it.
0: How are your doctors going to work from home?
1: I'd love to know that. I think everyone's moving to telehealth and no one will be able to get a script again, possibly.
0: Crazy
1: it's going to be very challenging. There's certainly a lot in the industries that will never get this as an option.
0: Yeah.
1: Teachers, childcare workers. It's just such a hit in the community of those that won't benefit. So you're going to see impacts on employment in those sectors. Why are people going to go to jobs that, well, I have to pay to get into work, but my friend doesn't have to. Mm. So, yeah, police force, how are they going to get people in?
0: Great point. It seems to me, Sam, if it ain't broke, what are we trying to fix? And I'll give an example from my life. My wife works from home. She negotiated her hours with the board that she reports to, and everyone's happy. The government didn't have to get involved. It was just grown-ups sitting down having a conversation.
1: And it does work so much better where there's a conversation between people rather than being forced to do it. If people are coming to that decision mutually, it is so much better for everyone and like for your wife.
0: Mm.
1: Much better way to play it. I'd rather support our staff, and if they come to me and say, hey, can I work from home tomorrow? I've got a sick child. Or
0: let's come to a compromise.
1: I need to actually get focused on my work. Let's talk about it.
0: So a quick Google this morning tells me the upper house have agreed to refer the bill to a select committee for inquiry and report, delaying its progress. I think they're coming back sometime here, and I can't see the date. October 20. So dead and buried or delayed, time will tell,
1: Sam. I'll be waiting on that one. I'm very curious where this one heads.
0: Yeah, I think we all are. Sam, we've spoken about the VRCA Business Health Survey. Well, really the results with your chief executive, Jody Gillett, before, and some of them last time were damning. It's going to be really interesting to see if things have improved. So this is a statewide survey, but you guys would love Ballarat businesses to just take a few moments out of their day, jump on your website, fill it in.
1: Please do. Yes. The more submissions we get on this survey, the more we have a voice. So we really want Ballarat to have a voice in this. So we want as many submissions as we can.
0: Do you remember it being a jaw-dropping read last time, the results?
1: Generally not surprising, I think, in large sense, but at the same time, it reaffirms what we're thinking, but it gives us direction and understanding of what the community is seeing. We can make assumptions, but we need the facts so we know what we're voicing on behalf of our business communities.
0: Yeah, so you're not, wetting your fingers, sticking it in the wind and saying, exactly. Government, this is what we think's happening. Yes. We actually know this is happening, but please, businesses, have your say right now via the Commerce Ballarat website. Sam, I know you love the racing industry. In fact, we had leading trainer Matt Comani on the show last hour. He's doing some amazing things. Let's talk about a couple of racing bits coming up. Gold Nugget Day this Friday,
1: yes.
0: Including Yum Cha at the races. What's going on there? Has the world gone mad? Sounds all right, though, doesn't
1: Yum
0: it?
1: Yum Cha. Well, we've got Roy Hammond, I think, providing the food, so that's pretty exciting.
0: Okay.
1: Always love the Yum Cha.
0: So yeah. If you can knock off work a little bit early, that might be a good event for you out of Dowling
1: Forest.
0: Just
1: take the Friday off.
0: Sam said.
1: You know, the work from home idea, why not just go to the races instead?
0: I'm going to channel my inner Bob Hawke here. If you're an employer and you don't give your staff the day off for Gold Nugget Day, you're a bum.
1: That's it.
0: Remember that?
1: That's it. I do remember that.
0: October 7, I like this one, Breakfast with the Stars. Now, this is going to have a representative from McAvoy Mitchell Racing, Mitch Friedman, and also the man who has trained a Melbourne Cup winner, Mr. Rob Hickmott. These guys are all Ballarat-based. It's pretty cool
1: amazing,
0: what's happening.
1: It's amazing, isn't it, what we have in our community. Yeah. It's very exciting.
0: So if you want to get
1: that'll
0: up close
1: fun.
0: And personal
1: that'll
0: with some of the racing industry's best, October 7, that one. Now, Sam, you're also telling me your next gen event is not that far away. And this is kind of going to hark back to some of the successful businesses in the recent Ballarat Business Excellence Awards.
1: That's it. Yeah, we've got a few of the winners and the finalists there presenting and talking about that one. And it is about our future leaders, these sessions, the next gen, which is great to be behind.
0: Okay. Do you go along to Next Gen anymore, Sam?
1: No.
0: Don't tell me you're you can't
1: I'm
0: possibly be over the age group.
1: I'm past that acceptable age, and I really wish I could because they look so exciting.
0: Well, you just stick around and hang around at board level. That's where you can contribute more
1: I'll
0: these days, Sam.
1: I'll create my own excitement.
0: Yes. That's a great idea. CommerceBallarat.com.au is where you'll find all the details of the races this Friday. Brekkie with the Stars, that Next Gen event. And I know shortly, can't believe this, but shortly we're going to be talking about the importance of buying locally, especially at Christmas. Can I mention the C word? Goodness gracious, in September.
1: Oh, why not? Yeah, that seems about right, doesn't it?
0: The damn walls have burst already,
1: yeah,
0: hey?
1: That's it.
0: Good on you, Sam. Thanks for dropping by from Commerce Ballarat. Appreciate your time.
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0: Love your work, Mandy Hames. It is 5 to midday. Tom Parry's in next with a local news first update. And that stumps for yours truly for today. Thank you all for your company. We'll be back at it again for the midweek Wednesday edition tomorrow from 10. Until then, be kind to each other.
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1: G'day, it's Tom Parry with your local news first. Today's planned 24-hour statewide strike by public hospital doctors, including staff at Grampians Health, will no longer be going ahead. The decision has come about due to a last-minute intervention by the Victorian Hospitals Industrial Association, which expressed concern about adequate staffing levels. Authorities have caught a rogue unregistered plumber at a work site in Sebastopol who was apparently hired to conduct below-ground sanitary drainage. That site was one of nearly 350 inspected by Victoria's Building and Plumbing Commission as part of a recent statewide blitz. And in sport, North Ballarat is all set to play for the A-grade title in the Ballarat Netball League. The squad posted a convincing win against Lake Wendouree in Saturday's prelim at Marty Bush Reserve, scoring 62 goals to the 35 of the Lakers. That's the latest in your local news.
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2: I'm Phoebe Humphrey. The federal government is rejecting opposition claims it's not serious about reducing migration numbers. It comes as talks between Labor and the coalition on a potential consensus collapse. Deputy PM Richard Marles has told News 24 they've already made significant progress.
3: Migration was too high. We've brought it down by 40% as against the peak that we inherited. And 245,000 in this financial year represents a further reduction, and we are intent on meeting that target.
2: Queensland has taken out pole position in CommBank's latest State of the States report. The Sunshine State now has the nation's top-performing economy in the June quarter, bumping Western Australia from the top spot. South Australia sits in second place, while WA has slipped to third. The AFP Commissioner says it's time Australians have a renewed conversation about illicit drugs and organised crime. Chrissy Barrett says Aussies take too many illicit substances and it's having an impact on our national security. New home sales have fallen nearly 20% over winter. A report by the Housing Industry Association has found sales of new builds have dropped in the past 3 months. The HIA says home builders will be unable to sustain further rate rises on top of the federal government's tax changes. And Prince Harry and Meghan Markle's kids have reportedly been removed from school in the UK due to security concerns. Archie and Lilibet have been pulled out of their new school just 2 days after starting. It comes as the British Home Office is currently reviewing the Sussex's security situation.
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2: In sport, Lions young gun Logan Morris is staying in Brisbane. The 21-year-old has signed a 2-year extension, tying him to the club until the end of 2029. The Lions face Hawthorn in Saturday night's prelim final. And the Knights are confident they can cause an upset in Sunday's semi-final clash against the Warriors in New Zealand. Newcastle go into the clash as underdogs, but coach Justin Holbrook has told Nine he's confident they can defy the odds again.
4: In terms of us and our side, we've got confidence if we go there and play well that we can, you know, stay alive in the comp.
2: That's the latest news and sport.
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8: We've got a shower or two today, heading for a top of 11. Getting down to 3 tonight. Cloudy tomorrow, 11 once again, heading for 14 on Thursday. Cloudy again. And sunny for Friday with a top of 18.
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0: 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Ballarat's 3BA 102.3. It's the 80s lunch hour. AC/DC, Who Made Who, and Richard Marx as well, and Should Have Known Better. Big hit for him back when this movie came out.
1: If you don't scrap the kitchen floor, you ain't gonna rock and roll no more. Yakety yak, yakety yak. Don't talk back.
0: Of course, it was Twins with Arnie Schwarzenegger and also Danny DeVito. Very funny movie from 1988. We're going to continue the 80s lunch hour shortly with Bonnie Tyler. 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

0: Ballarat Zone 3BA 102.3. It's the 80s lunch hour. Huey Lewis, we had Bette Midler, and we had Bonnie Tyler and Holding Out for a Hero. And sadly, we lost Bonnie only recently, but she talks about sounding too Welsh.
1: Was it your people, your manager, thought you were, you sounded too Welsh?
2: No, I did.
1: It was you.
2: When I was working in residencies, you know, when I first started singing, I mean, I was singing since I'm 17. I'm in my 70s now. But in between songs, I was used to get really nervous about talking because of my very, very strong Welsh accent. And so I thought, I'll try and curb it down, you know. So I went for elocution lessons. As you can hear, it didn't work.
0: There we go. And, of course, Holding Out for a Hero, big hit for her back in 1984. We're going to continue the 80s lunch hour next with Blancmange. 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

0: 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It is the 80s lunch hour, Crowded House and World Where You Live. Big hit for them back when this guy died.
1: Well, look me over. 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
0: Yes, of course, he was glam, he was glitzy, and he was Liberace. And it was 1987 when he passed away. 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
0: It's the decade of music that will never decay. 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
1: G'day, it's Tom Parry with your local news first. Tributes are being paid to the motorcyclist who died in Sunday's crash on the Western Highway. The victim has been publicly identified as 71-year-old Ballarat man Peter Tiki Mason, with his friends describing him as humble, respectful, and an absolute legend. The owner of the historic Ascot Forge has called on the community to help save it from collapse. Speaking to The Courier, Daniel Palm said the heritage-listed property was significantly damaged by a hailstorm earlier this year, and another storm could wipe it out altogether. And in sport, Sevastopol will be vying for the Ballarat Football League's Senior Men's Premiership. They faced the Roosters in Saturday's prelim at Marty Bush Reserve, with a home ground advantage helping give the Burrows the edge. The scores at full time reading 10-6-66 to North Ballarat's 9-8-62. That's the latest in your local news.
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2: Hey there, I'm Brooke Seychelle. Pauline Hanson has rejected claims her party's immigration policy will cause economic carnage. One Nation plans to slash temporary visas by 750,000 over 3 years. But speaking to News 24, Hanson disagrees with the experts.
3: Do you trust these economists, what they come out and say? Because I don't. I don't believe they always get it right as well. By taking the migration figures back to 2017, did the economy crash at that time? No, they didn't.
2: Meantime, the Housing Minister has joined the chorus of condemnation towards Pauline Hanson's remark, branding our First Nations Australians as a primitive culture. Claire O'Neill has told Nine it's an example of the One Nation leader talking Australia down.
4: I'm proud to teach my kids that our beautiful country is built off the back of tens of thousands of years of continuous culture. And Pauline Hanson and One Nation say that they stand up for Australia being great, but, you know, they're denigrating the things that are brilliant about our country.
2: OpenAI has issued an ultimatum to the federal government calling to dilute copyright laws or it won't invest in domestic training or renewables. OpenAI CEO Ian O'Leary warns the protections for creatives could stop plans to set up data centres to train models here in Australia. But Nationals leader Matt Canavan has accused the tech giant of trying to blackmail Canberra with the threats. And Jean Smart has made history at the Emmys, the 75-year-old winning Best Lead Actress in a comedy series for Hacks, becoming the only woman to win the category for every season of a show.
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2: Lions young gun Logan Morris is staying in Brisbane. The 21-year-old has signed a 2-year extension until the end of 2029. It's the third major signing for the Lions in a week after Zach Bailey and Dane Zorko also extended their contracts. And Nathan Cleary might have been cleared to play by the NRL judiciary, but he's not a certain starter in next week's prelim final. The Panthers confirming the star playmaker suffered a foot injury in the weekend win over the Roosters. That's the latest in news and sport.
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8: We've got a shower or two today, heading for a top of 11. Getting down to 3 tonight. Cloudy tomorrow, 11 once again. Heading for 14 on Thursday, cloudy again. And sunny for Friday with a top of 18.
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0: 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Tina Turner, we don't need another hero. How you doing? 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

0: bit of music and more of it. Ballarat's 3BA 102.3. Happy Tuesday. That is Kate Bush and Running Up That Hill. 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

0: more of it. 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Daddy Cool and Come Back Again. Also, Midnight Oil with The Dead Heart. And, of course, Peter Garrett. Well, very well known for being a real baldy, but why did he go bald?
1: When Andrew, my brother, and I were trying to get photos published in a surfing magazine at the time, we had an underwater camera, but we kept on getting frustrated. Either the photos weren't good enough or there were strands of hair across the, you know, because you had to print them in the old days. You couldn't just Photoshop it out. So I got a cut short to deal with that for being in the water a lot. And when I got a cut very short, I thought I looked like someone that worked in a bank. And I thought, that's not right. I'm in a band. So I got it all taken off and that was what happened.
0: There you go. Now we know. Thank goodness for that. We've got better music and more of it on the way next from Savage Garden.

0: Ballarat's 3BA.
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1: G'day, it's Tom Parry with your local news first. Today's planned 24-hour statewide strike by public hospital doctors, including staff at Grampians Health, will no longer be going ahead. The decision has come about due to a last-minute intervention by the Victorian Hospitals Industrial Association, which expressed concern about adequate staffing levels. Authorities have caught a rogue unregistered plumber at a work site in Sebastopol who was apparently hired to conduct below-ground sanitary drainage. That site was one of nearly 350 inspected by Victoria's Building and Plumbing Commission as part of a recent statewide blitz. And in sport, North Ballarat is all set to play for the A-grade title in the Ballarat Netball League. The squad posted a convincing win against Lake Wendouree in Saturday's prelim at Marty Bush Reserve, scoring 62 goals to the 35 of the Lakers. That's the latest in your local news.
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2: Hey there, I'm Brooke Seychelle. Pauline Hanson has apologised for comments she made about First Nations Australians on a podcast. The One Nation leader admitted in a TV interview today that she sometimes puts her foot in her mouth, but was referring to the British settlement at the time. She later used a media conference to say sorry.
3: If I've offended people by using that, yes, I will apologise for that. I will not back away from what needs to be discussed.
2: Meanwhile, a political row is brewing over claims that Labor directed a $20 million community safety fund towards seats it already holds or was eyeing at the last election. The opposition says it's a case of taxpayer money being used for political gain. However, the government insists the projects were legitimate election commitments. Snowtown serial killer James Vlasakis will walk free on parole. A bid to block his release has failed, with a review upholding the decision to grant parole. Vlasakis was the youngest member of the notorious Bodies in the Barrels murder group, linked to 12 deaths in the 1990s. Overseas, the ex-girlfriend of one of the men accused of killing two Australian brothers claims he was an assassin, telling the court he boasted about killing the brothers. Callum and Jake Robinson and their American friend were killed during a surfing trip in Mexico in 2024. And the co-founder of Hyrox has apologised after an Aussie athlete was allowed to continue competing after soiling herself at an event in Beijing. Moritz First says Hyrox made a mistake by not immediately reacting during the race.
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2: Steve Smith has hinted he may hang up the bat before next year's Ashes in England. The 37-year-old telling the UK Telegraph he may retire from Test cricket and focus on the shortest format of the game. He currently sits fourth on Australia's all-time Test runs list. And West Tigers have locked down young gun Asalamune Sukuru on a two-year contract extension. The emerging centre will stay with the Tigers until the end of 2028 as he eyes a regular starting spot. That's the latest in news and sport.
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4: We've got a shower or two today, heading for a top of 11. Getting down to 3 tonight. Cloudy tomorrow, 11 once again, heading for 14 on Thursday, cloudy again. And sunny for Friday with a top of 18.
0: Check, check 1, 2. We know you love variety, and we also know that two is better than one. So we've dug deep in the music library and found two from your favourite artists, including some you haven't heard in ages. This is the Two Ups at Two.

0: Better music and more of it. Ballarat's 3BA 102.3 with the two ups at two. That's Dido and Thank You. Also White Flag and Dido. Well, it's a singular name, but does she even have a surname?
1: Of course I have a surname.
2: Do you?
1: Armstrong. I just think Dido is enough for people to take in. I usually have to spell it anyway, so I don't want to deal with a whole...
2: Come on, you can tell us.
1: No, I can't. Oh, everyone knows my whole name anyway.
2: No, they don't.
1: It's so boring,
2: they don't.
1: I just can't bear it. I've never used any of them.
2: Any of them?
1: No, there's like five.
2: Five bits to
1: it. Yeah.
2: Well, that makes you interesting.
0: Yeah, it makes her interesting, but let's just stick with Dido. It is Jules, thanks to Harvey Norman Ballarat, your one-stop shop for all your furniture needs. Two ups at two. Continue shortly with Queen.

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1: If it's happening in Ballarat, it's on 3BA's Ballarat Today. Coming up Wednesday when the show returns, we'll meet an incredible Ballarat woman. Professor Carolyn Taylor is her name. She's currently battling terminal cancer. 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That's ahead of a trivia night fundraiser for her on Saturday. 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It's Amy Maiden. 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
1: Good afternoon. Checking your run home from Melbourne on the Westgate Freeway. Mainly clear at the moment from the Domain Tunnel through to the Ring Road Greensboro Bound. A bit of congestion on the Deer Park Bypass from Robinson's Road to Christie's Road. Once you pass that, a clear run onto the Western Freeway all the way back to Ballarat. 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And that's the latest 3BA traffic. 3-

granted permission from the gaming authorities to play Two Up every day. Or should that be Two Ups? Come in, Spinner. It's the Two Ups at Two.

0: Ballarat Zone 3 VA 102.3. It is the two ups at two. Frieda there on her own. And I know there's something going on. Also ABBA with Waterloo. And of course, Agnetha is the other female from ABBA. She talks about her very first time on stage.
1: I was a little girl and I had the opportunity to stay on a stage and sing Billy Boy.
2: Tell me where have you been?
1: Billy Boy, Billy Boy. And suddenly I felt my trousers. I had on a very short dress with a spetsar.
2: Laces
1: on. And also the trousers were with laces. And I suddenly felt that they were coming, you know. And I didn't know what to do. I was just standing there and they fell down all the way.
0: Yes, there you go. Her pants fell down, but she still got up again. And had a huge career with ABBA. It is, Jules, thanks to Harvey Norman Ballarat, where great sleep and great savings happen. The two ups at two continue next with Billy Joel. In the

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0: of the music and more of it, Ballarat's 3BA, 102.3, the two ups at two, Billy Joel with Alan Towne and also the River of Dreams. He has had a huge career, Billy, but if he was to form a group, who would he put in it?
1: I thought about putting together a band, me, Don Henley and Sting,
2: oh,
1: and maybe John Mayer on guitar.
2: Whoa, you know, let's do it.
1: Well, everybody's busy.
2: Is that what they told you?
1: Well, you always say to the other guys, yeah, I'll see you on the road or we'll get together, and you never do it.
2: You have musicians that you will call and maintain a friendly relationship.
1: Yes.
2: Sting you'll call?
1: Sting I'll call. And, McCartney I talk to a lot.
2: You do?
1: Yeah.
2: Now, here, you want a super group. Say to him, listen, let's you and me go and we'll start a little group.
1: Yeah, but he was in the superest group of all time.
2: I mean, but so what?
1: The Beatles. I don't have the nerve to do that. I can't.
0: Imagine that. That'd be awesome. It is, Jules. 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
1: Good afternoon. A great start on the roads. There's no delays or breakdowns. As for your run out of Melbourne, it's looking good on the Westgate Freeway. As for the Ring Road, it's slowing through to the Deer Park Bypass, which is patchy to Hopkins Road on the Western Freeway. 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That's the latest 3BA traffic.
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2: Hi there, I'm Brett Mack with your local news first. In a move that will please many across the Ballarat region, the Premier has today ordered an immediate independent assessment of the Western Renewables Link. Ben Carroll saying the project was planned 10 years ago with updated and transparent costs now required. An assessment of the controversial project should be complete by the end of the year, with VicGrid ordered not to acquire homes in a compulsory way during this time. The She Matters mural in Ballarat is sparking desperately needed conversation locally. Created by Sherelle Moody, founder of Australian Femicide Watch and the Red Heart Movement, the tribute honours more than 200 women who have lost their lives to violence. Since March, Sherelle says the wall has prompted important discussion.
3: It starts conversations with women and it starts conversations with men, and often those conversations are around what does violence look like, what do victims look like, is it inevitable, how do we fix it?
2: With 49 women already killed this year, Australians are being urged to sign the petition calling for a Royal Commission into Femicide and governments in action. A new Aldi store will open its doors in Delacombe tomorrow, creating 18 new full-time and part-time jobs. The supermarket will feature the company's latest store design and layout, with new products also going on sale each Wednesday and Saturday. Aldi Regional Managing Director David Zellionardo says the new store on Cherry Flat Road will give Delacombe residents greater access to the supermarket's signature low-cost range. Updating sport, and in a surprise and rather early move, the Ballarat Miners have announced a coach for its women's squad next year. David Herbert returns to the top job after previously coaching them in 2022. It comes after Brendan Joyce returned as coach this year, taking the team to the early playoffs with 12 wins to finish ninth. That's the latest in your local news.
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4: Hey there, I'm Brooke Seychelle. The PM has responded to calls for an AI early warning system, saying the federal government is working closely with AI companies to make sure Australia benefits from the tech. It comes after News Corp reported that OpenAI issued an ultimatum to the PM, urging him to loosen copyright laws to secure AI investment. But Anthony Albanese has told Parliament Labor has Australia's best interests in mind.
5: AI is not neutral. No. And we must make sure that we use the capacity that we have to ensure that artificial intelligence reflects Australian values.
4: New home sales have taken another hit, with sales falling nearly 20% in the past 3 months. A new report from the Housing Industry Association says further rate rises will be unsustainable for Aussie home builders in the wake of the federal government's tax changes. Meanwhile, Pauline Hanson has offered an apology to Anthony Albanese over comments she made about his late mother. Hanson criticised the PM's mother's long-term use of social housing and his constant references to his upbringing. She says she didn't mean to offend.
6: I don't think my comments were derogatory towards his mother at all. I was referring to house permission at that time. So if he's taken offence to it, well, I'm sorry for that.
4: And Matthew Rhys has made history at the 78th Primetime Emmy Awards in LA, the actor winning Outstanding Lead Actor in a Comedy Series for his work in Widow's Bay, as well as Outstanding Lead Actor in a Limited Series for The Beast in Me.
0: Metrol. Better service, better advice, better building solutions.
4: Logan Morris says his decision to stay put at the Brisbane Lions was a no-brainer. He was tipped to be a massive player in next year's trade period, but he's inked a two-year extension, tying him to the club until the end of 2029. Morris says it's where he wants to be.
7: I just come into this club every day with a smile on my face, knowing that I can have fun, but also get to work, and it's fun playing in a team that is playing for each other, and I guess on the weekends it's fun playing with this group, so it was no-brainer to sign on and to keep playing with this group.
4: That's the latest in news and sport.
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3: 3BA weather.
4: We've got a shower or two today, heading for a top of 11. Getting down to 3 tonight. Cloudy tomorrow, 11 once again. Heading for 14 on Thursday, cloudy again. And sunny for Friday with a top of 18.
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0: That's 3BA 102.3. Hurts So Good from 1982. 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

0: Ballarat Zone 3BA 102.3. Wild Thing, that is the Trogs and Cyndi Lauper as well, with Time After Time. And in case you hadn't noticed, Cyndi, a little bit different.
1: I used to get rocks thrown at me when I came back from college because I was into all the vintage clothing. But my family were tailors. So I'd come back and my grandmother would go to my mother, May, my good friend, May. Oh, she'd go like this. She'd be telling her how to pin me to make the shirt fit or whatever. And I would come back to the neighborhood and I'd have rocks thrown at me because I was really different.
0: Oh, good on you, Cyndi. We're going to continue better music and more of it next with the Jacksons. On 3BA.
2: Remember when Madonna ruled the charts? 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

0: So if you love the 80s as much as we do, then tease up the hair and crank up the volume and relive the decade that got it right. 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

0: 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Feel the road. 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
1: Still looking great around town, the Savo. There's no delays or pranks. As we run out of Melbourne, the Westgate Freeway is still nice and clear coming out of the city. The Ring Road is slowing through to the Deer Park Bypass, which is banked up to Hopkins Road on the Western Freeway. 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That's the latest 3BA traffic.
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2: Hi there, I'm Brett Mack with your local news first. Ballarat Crime Investigation Unit detectives have arrested a man following a supermarket burglary in May. Police say offenders forced their way into the Ballarat North store at around 11 p.m, stealing more than $1,500 worth of alcohol. Detectives executed a search warrant at a Ballarat East home where they seized crime-related evidence and a stolen 2022 Nissan Patrol. A 35-year-old man was arrested and charged with burglary, theft and handling stolen goods. Grampians Health's newly refurbished Victorian Paediatric Rehabilitation Service Hub will be unveiled tomorrow at the Queen Elizabeth Centre in Ballarat. The refurbishment, made possible by last year's Christmas appeal and local business donations, has transformed therapy spaces for children and families accessing paediatric services. The upgraded hub features refreshed spaces, new equipment and interactive resources designed to support developmental and allied health needs. High-end Dalesford restaurant Cadota has taken home three major gongs at the Victorian and Tasmanian Restaurant and Catering Awards for Excellence. More than 300 hospitality operators gathered for the ceremony last night, with winners crowned across 28 categories. The Japanese-style venue won Best Asian Restaurant and Premium Dining before taking out the major title of Restaurant of the Year. Updating sport, and local horse trainer Matt Kamani is striving to take home the Ballarat Cup title this upcoming spring racing season. Coming from a strong racing family in the UK, Matt launched his own training operation in Ballarat more than a decade ago and has praised the region's racing facilities.
3: It's the second biggest training centre in Victoria, and I would argue the best. It's got a varied set of facilities, so all sorts of different tracks, and you can do anything you want there.
2: Since establishing his stable, he's trained more than 400 winners, with career prize money exceeding $19.5 million, but he's still chasing that elusive hometown win. That's the latest in your local news.
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4: Hey there, I'm Brooke Seychelle. Pauline Hanson says she regrets comments made about Indigenous Australians where she described them as the most primitive race. The One Nation leader insists she was referring to the time of British settlement and not now. Hanson has told News 24 her comments didn't come out as she intended.
5: I've always put my foot in my mouth and why I come out and say things. I'm not the most eloquent speaker in how I deliver something, what I say.
4: Meantime, the PM is reassuring that Australia will benefit from artificial intelligence after the CEO of OpenAI threatened to pull investments if the government didn't water down its copyright laws for creatives. Speaking in Parliament, Anthony Albanese says Australia remains the priority.
6: Artificial intelligence doesn't stop at anyone's borders, and our leadership and collaboration with our partners overseas will help us to make the most of AI at home.
4: A prominent athlete is back in the witness box for Alan Jones's trial in Sydney. The man, known as Complainant M, returning for a second day of evidence, accusing the broadcaster of one count of indecent assault and one of sexual touching. Jones has pleaded not guilty to a total of 22 charges in this trial. And a world-first Aussie trial using magic mushrooms to beat binge eating has shown improvements in all patients so far. Swinburne researchers say the IV-infused pilot trial has seen a 73% reduction in binge eating episodes, while 50% didn't have one at all during the follow-up period.
0: Metrol. Better service, better advice, better building solutions.
4: Lion star Logan Morris says it's a relief to be staying put in Brisbane. The young gun was set to be a big name going to market at the end of next season, but has decided to put pen to paper on a two-year extension with the Lions. Morris says money wasn't a driver.
7: I don't want to leave a team where I'm happy where I am mentally and got a good group of mates, so I guess I feel like that's more valuable than, you know, a bit more money.
4: And the Aussie cricketers are in action later today, taking on Zimbabwe in the first of three one-day clashes. That's the latest in news and sport.
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0: 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They'll transport you to and from Melbourne Airport. 3BA weather.
12: We're getting down to 3 tonight, heading for 11 tomorrow and cloudy. Cloudy for Thursday, 14 the top, and then on Friday, sunny and 18.
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21: Yeah, okay.
22: Out of the way, Toby.
23: Jonesy and Amanda, those are names that you would never forget.
24: It's showtime.
25: Well, hello there, Amanda.
26: Hello.
25: You've been through a hell of a day.
26: I
25: know, you poor thing.
26: Our show yesterday, we did put a show to air, but it was kind of a best of because I lost my dog yesterday. Her old Minnie, as they say, she crossed the rainbow bridge. And sometimes when you've got a job like this, you think this can save me today or it could be the hardest thing, and I haven't quite decided which way it's going to go yet. But I thought I'd like to be here, share what's happened.
25: Sure.
26: And just play it by ear as to how many tissues I go through.
25: Well, just you do as little or as much as you want to do, friend.
26: I think I might load up on tea.
25: Yep.
26: Get some shares in Kleenex.
25: Yep.
26: So it's been...
25: And heartfelt condolences.
26: Thank you for the beautiful flowers.
25: I saw Minnie on the weekend. I was glad I got to see her.
26: And she, you know, I'll talk further about it, but she... We were told, and I spoke about this on air then a couple of weeks ago. She's 14. We were told she had lymphoma, which isn't uncommon in old dogs. And we were told sort of between a month and 2 months.
25: Mm.
26: And she's last week, there was one particular day where she was just terrible. And I thought, oh, what's going on here? I took to the vet and we gave her some anti-nausea medication. And then we had another week and a half where you saw her. Where
25: she looked
26: was
25: fine.
26: Just great. She's the most resilient dog. And then just the last 2 days, it all hit the fan quite literally. She had Saturday night a whole bout of diarrhea. And her final act, I was taking her for a walk down along the beach on the promenade there. She lifted her tail like a cow in a pasture and just this liquid came out.
25: Yeah.
26: And that was her final glorious moment. I thought, and so she was, we went back home and the next day she couldn't eat and then her legs weren't working. And she looked at me yesterday morning and I said, are you telling me that it's today?
25: Mm.
26: And I've just got such a vibe from her that it was. So anyway, we arranged for the vet, and I'll talk about them later. They're amazing. They came to the house. We were all, the kids were there. Harley was there. We all cried. It was beautiful, and it was hard, and she's fine, but I just missed the hell out of her. But look, I just went down to the beach again today. I thought I'm just going to do the same routine I always have, minus the dog. I thought everyone who's got a dog, who's loved a dog, has gone through this. It's such a hard, sharp grief. It's exquisite. Exquisitely painful, but everyone goes through it. It's almost universal. If you've loved a dog, you've been through it.
25: Sure.
26: It's so hard.
25: I tell you what,
26: What?
25: We'll just get through the show. Yeah. You do as much as
12: you
25: I said
12: make
25: before.
12: Make me as many cups of tea as I want.
25: As little as you want. Jem Y. Rye got a haircut in celebration.
26: Celebration?
25: Not celebration, commiseration. Sorry.
12: And that's why I choose to come in. And the mood shifted.
25: Commiseration. Did I say celebration?
12: What have you written on the card? I haven't even checked the card yet that came with the flowers.
25: Commiseration. Condolences, not celebration.
12: Your job at Hallmark's on the line, mate.
25: Jem Y. Rye's going red.
12: I know. Good on you, Ryan. Getting a haircut in celebration of my dog who's passed away.
25: Ryan, for God's sake, a dog's died.
12: That was sensitive, Ryan.
25: Bloody hell. Okay, look.
12: Let's not panic.
25: Let's just, everyone.
12: Gee, I'm glad I came in.
25: I'm affected. I'm affected as
12: yes,
25: well.
12: You are.
25: I'm affected in the head. Why? Tell you what. Let's play the Fast Five. This is a great distraction.
12: Let's have a
25: trivia
12: great...
25: Trivia questions always.
12: While Ryan becomes more appropriate.
25: Yeah, Ryan. It's Jonesy and Amanda driving you home for Jam Nation.
1: Ladies and gentlemen.
3: Catch up on the Jonesy and Amanda.

0: Hello there, it's Jonesy and Amanda. I think what happens, I've noticed when you go to send condolences to someone in text, it instantly comes up as congratulations.
1: You need to check that.
0: You've got to check that.
1: This is you before. We're talking about that my dog passed away yesterday.
0: Adorable Minnie.
1: In the midst of me crying, you said that Ryan got a haircut in celebration.
0: Yeah, and that's what's happened. I've misspoke.
2: I didn't get a haircut in celebration.
1: No. So when you say that's what happened.
0: No, what I'm saying is I said in condolences.
1: No, you didn't say that.
0: Right, no, but I said celebration.
1: You're not even texting and you're saying it.
0: Yeah, that's what I mean. This is the world we live in now. It's the technology. But you know what?
1: I can't tell if you're gormless or an idiot or are they the same thing.
0: Friend, I'm here for you.
1: Maybe try not to be so much.
0: And nothing soothes a broken heart more than the Fast Five.
3: How fast can this thing go?
4: Faster than the speed of light.
5: Jonesy and Amanda's
4: Fast Five.
0: Five questions. Can you go all the way and answer all five questions correctly?
1: I will tell you this. Today's prize, a $500 Fun Lab voucher.
0: Ooh.
1: With Holy Moly Golf Club, the wild side of mini golf.
0: Double ooh. Simon's in Hurstbridge.
1: Hi, Simon.
6: Hey, how you going?
1: Great. How are you going?
6: Oh, not too bad. I'm sorry to hear about your dog, Amanda.
1: Oh, Simon, thank you. Have you lost a pet?
6: Yeah, we had a Jack Russell that was 18.
1: Wow. Mm. Wow. And, see, that's a long time to have someone who's a member of your family, isn't it?
6: Yeah, it is, especially when you've got, you know, kids that have grown up with them as well. And.

0: That's
1: difficult.
2: It is difficult. It's difficult. Looked at my sons yesterday. You know, they were there. That's the dog that they grew up with, really.
1: Yep.
2: You know.
1: Yeah. Our much-loved family cat died on the morning of my son's 21st birthday. And he came upstairs and he said, "We're getting everything ready, the trestle tables and all that sort of stuff." And he came upstairs with this ashen face. I said, "What's the matter, mate?" And he said, "Fizzle is dead on my floor." I said, "I just saw the cat sitting in the lounge room. What are you talking about?" Went down. It had died on that day. And then we had guests coming around in some hours. And it's hard to explain it to people, you know, as the guests were coming. We said, "Oh, sorry, we're a bit down. The cat died." And they sort of said, "When?" I said, Just then. It wasn't like
2: With the moment that we administered the easy departure for Minnie, and we're all in tears. And I said to Harley and Liam and Jack, standing next to the bed, I said, "Are you okay?" And Jack said, "Well, that's effed."
1: Well, he's right.
2: And he said, "Excuse my language." I said, "No, you're right.
1: It is. You're right.
2: Absolutely, it is. It completely is. There's no on the upside."
1: Sure.
2: Simon, question one: the term sea cow primarily describes what animal?
3: Dugong?
2: Yeah, dugong.
1: Yeah. And a manatee.
2: Are they the same thing?
1: I think they are.
2: No, Ryan's shaking.
1: They're not?
4: Right. They're different, yeah.
1: Are they?
4: Yeah, I got photos.
1: Okay.
2: They used to think that they were mermaids,
1: didn't they?
2: The sailors used to think they were mermaids. They did.
1: I know, they would have been stuck at sea for some time if they found that attractive.
2: Do they look different?
4: Yeah,
1: they did. Yeah, so if I had my chances, I'd go with the sea cow over the manatee. Just saying. If I was an old-time sailor. Mm. Let's play
2: sea cow. You've only been sailing for half an hour. Still, it's all that was there.
1: It was looking at me.
2: Let's play Sing It Back.
1: Looks like Sydney Sweeney.
5: Just sing it to me. 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
2: Simon, can you sing the next line of this song?
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1: Oh, sorry. 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

0: hello there. It's Jonesy and Amanda driving you home this Tuesday, the 15th of September. We are into...
1: How fast can this thing go?
2: Faster than the speed of light.
3: Jonesy and Amanda's...
2: Fast Five!
4: Could we not play the sad songs, please?
0: I guess that's why they call it the blues. This show is dedicated to Minnie, your dog.
4: Thank you.
0: Let's play Sing It Back to Me.
5: Can you sing it for me?
6: Sing it back.
7: Just sing it to me.
5: Sing it back to me.
4: Ali is in Frankston. Hello, Ali.
8: Hi, Amanda. Look, I rang in to give my condolences about Minnie. It's so sad.
4: Thank you. It's just such a sting, isn't it? It's such a bloody sting. Excuse my language.
0: It's a sting.
4: We're not going to play any sting, are we? Anyway, Sing It Back. Can you sing the next line of this song?
9: Hey now, you're an all-star. Get your game on. Go play. Hey now, you're a rock star.
8: Get your game on. Get paid.
4: Oh, come on. That's close enough. Oh,
0: come on. No. I know we're grieving your dog, but we've got to stick to the rules.
4: Okay. Sorry, Ali.
0: Michael is in Layla.
4: Hi, Michael.
10: Hello.
4: Hello.
10: My condolences, Amanda. I'm so sorry for your loss, and kudos to you for soldiering on today.
4: Well, thank you. I'm still trying to... I think Brendan Jones, without even trying to, makes me laugh. By mixing up the words condolence and congratulations.
0: No way, I said celebrations.
4: Celebrations.
0: Right, got it. Cut. In celebration. I don't know why I said that, and I apologize. I misspoke.
4: Anyway, Michael, can you sing the next line of this song?
9: Hey now, you're an all-star. Get your game on. Go play. Hey now, you're a rock star.
10: Get the show on. Get paid. And all that glitters is gold.
0: Yeah.
10: Only certain stars break the mold.
0: Wow.
4: Mold. Whoa. Nice.
0: You'll never know if you don't go.
4: Nicely done.
0: What brand of car does Mr. Bean drive? Michael, is it A, a Mini Cooper, B, a Fiat, or C, a Morris Minor?
10: I think it's a Mini Cooper.
0: It is.
4: Yeah, it's a Mini Cooper.
0: Yep.
4: A lime green one.
0: A 1977 British Leyland Mini. What's the name of Australia's tallest mountain?
10: Oh, God. That's Mount Kosciuszko.
0: That is. Yeah. It is. Do you want some extraneous information
4: about
0: Mount Kosciuszko next time you go there? In 1840, explorer Paul Edmund Strzelecki climbed the snowy mountains in New South Wales. He reached the highest peak, measured it, and named it Mount Kosciuszko to honour a Polish hero. Not about himself.
4: Selfless, isn't he?
0: Yeah.
4: And I've never heard of his name before. He's missed a chance to show off.
0: It could have been Strzelecki Mountain, but instead Kosciuszko. This is question five.
4: Are we going to go to question five? We don't need a break.
0: We already had the break.
4: I'm out of whack. You're right.
0: You're riled with grief. That's okay.
4: Okay, I'm riled with grief.
0: What are the major American television awards called?
4: Just had them.
0: Michael.
10: The Emmys.
4: The Emmys, you've done it, Michael.
0: And the Emmy goes to Michael of Layla. Congratulations.
4: You have won a $500 Fun Lab voucher. Holy moly, golf club, the wild side of mini golf.
0: Yeah.
4: $500. That's amazing,
0: this
4: Michael.
0: This is for you all. Have a hoot there.
10: Thank you so much. I'm stoked.
0: Good.
4: Unreal. Thank you, Michael.
0: Carry on, Michael, and thank you for brightening our day. If you'd like to play the Fast Five, jonesyandamanda.com.au. You know what else will soothe your soul?
4: Is it Sydney Sweeney?
0: Well, we've got to talk about the Sydney Sweeney commercial.
4: Emma Gillespie's going to take us through the controversy.
0: Tin Hat Tuesday, conspiracy theories.
4: Am I strong enough?
0: Do you want to park Tin Hat Tuesday?
4: No. Let's do it, but maybe you can read out the
0: conspiracy. I'll do the conspiracy.
4: I'll still wear the hat, but you
0: right
4: read
0: here.
4: Them.
0: Okay, well, that's all coming up. It's Jonesy and Amanda driving you home for Jam Nation.
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0: Good afternoon to you. It's Jonesy and Amanda driving you home. You know, I'm so glad I got to visit you and your dog Minnie before she left this world on the weekend.
1: Yeah.
0: I was going through my phone as it was all happening yesterday, and I just that dog really had an impact on me as far as all the pictures of my kids when they were little.
1: The first weekend
0: Minnie.
1: We got her, you yeah. came over. There's photos of Dominic holding
0: her. Holly, and she's a little ball of fluff, yeah. and he's a little ball of fluff.
1: And then Liam, for some reason, got into her cage.
0: That's right.
1: Crate, I think we called it, yeah, not
0: it was,
1: cage.
0: It was a little dog crate, and he got in there, and I thought we're going to have to ring the SES to get him out.
1: He's still there.
0: Yeah,
1: I know.
0: It must be tough.
1: Yesterday was just such a long, hard day, because early in the morning I realised that was going to have to be the day.
0: When you texted me.
1: Well, I actually thought I was going to take her up to the vet just for a final checkup to say, is there anything we can do? And I realised just the stress of getting her into the car, I thought, we're at the end here. Mm. So, but can I give a shout out to our vet, North Randwick Veterinary Clinic? They have been amazing, and it was Claire, our vet, and Assistant Rowan who came to the house yesterday. And they were going to come at about 5:30. And I knew that from about 10 o'clock. So I just sat there looking at the dog. I ate my feelings. I had a big tub of Ben and Jerry ice cream, ate some chips.
0: Mm.
1: I just sat and looked at the dog. I remember Greg Fleet, I'm not comparing a dog's death to human fear, but I remember Greg Fleet, the comedian, saying he was once in a Thai jungle or something.
0: I think Fleety got himself into many situations.
1: And he thought at any minute he could be executed, but he said it was just so exhausting he kept falling asleep. And I thought, in the stress of all this yesterday, I could barely keep my eyes open. And anyway, Liam and Jack came over. And then we were all sitting in the courtyard. And Minnie got up and came to, Harley now sits in a wheelchair. She came up and just stood, but she could barely move, but she stood beside him so he could put his hand on her head. And we're all patting her and telling her we loved her. And then we got the call saying, for the vet, saying we're 5 minutes away. And suddenly everything was it there, and you thought, God, we're actually here now.
0: Wow. But they came to your house.
1: Yeah, they did. And they were just amazing, because they told us what the process would be. So she was so tired, they barely needed a sedative, but they gave her one anyway just to calm things down. We went into the lounge room. We chose the spot. They said they've done this on people's beds. They've done it, many places. We're in the lounge room, and she was just like almost gently snoring. I had her head in my hands. And they said, we'll put the port in her arm and then we'll leave you alone for a while as a family, and you choose when we administer. Mm. It's pretty much like a double dose of general anaesthetic, pretty much. It was a very, very gentle passing.
0: Mm.
1: And I had her head in my hands as she went. So shout out to the vets who just made this the easiest, most peaceful process it could possibly be. And, you know, when they'd left, I found a tiny bit of fur on the floor where they'd shaved her arm to put the port in. And I put it in this necklace I've got. Where is it? I've got a heart necklace.
0: Yeah.
1: Here, that my grandparents gave me when I was about 14.
0: It's a locket.
1: It's a little locket. And the first thing that ever went in there, Carol Van Doren, the girl next door, and I went up to Westfield Shopping Centre, and we met two boys who said, do you want to go with us? And we said, yes. Never saw them again, but they wrote down their phone numbers. And I had his phone number written inside this locket.
0: Right.
1: And then years later, I had a photo of my babies in this locket.
0: Yep.
1: I had a photo of my previous dog, Ripley, in this locket, and today I put that Minnie's fur in the locket.
0: Oh.
1: This locket has seen the very stages of my life. This morning, Liam and Jack came over and we went for a coffee down at the beach where I walked the dog.
0: So that would be hard in itself, because everyone sees you by yourself.
1: That's why the boys came with me today.
0: Ugh.
1: But I thought I would still do it, and that's why I'm grateful for these new hours this year, because it's been my non-negotiable. Every morning I've taken the dog for a meander down there.
0: Mm.
1: I get a coffee at the kiosk from Michelle, who runs the kiosk, and he gave me a big hug today. But there's a man down there, Arthur, who has a dog, Belle. He got Belle when we got Minnie, and we've seen each other in the dog park for 15 years. He lost Belle last week.
0: Oh.
1: And he said he found it so hard to get out of the house and come down there, but he said, I'm determined to sit still on their bench. So that's what I did today.
0: Good on you.
1: So anyway, on we go, on we go. And after Minnie passed last night, the boys had a beer, I had a glass of wine, we clinked, yep. Minnie being just the bestest dog.
0: She was the bestest dog. She was the bestest dog.
1: And Chris Brown, who's overseas, sent me the most beautiful text.
0: Sure.
1: I'm not brave enough to read it. Can I give it to you?
0: Of course.
1: I'll get you to read it, because I'll weep.
0: Well, I'll do that. I'll do that for you. We'll do that next.
1: Oh.
0: Jonesy and Amanda driving you home.
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0: Hello there, it's Jonesy Demanda driving you home this Tuesday afternoon. The grief of losing a dog is a lot different to that of losing a family member. And in the old days, when your dog got sick, you didn't go to the vet, you didn't do any of those things, and certainly you didn't grieve publicly about it. In fact, the 80s dads go, oh, mate, get over it, it's just a dog, it'll be right, there'll be another one. But what we've seen now, we're more connected with
1: true.
0: Our pets.
1: It's
0: and
1: true.
0: I don't even have a dog, but your dog, Minnie, made such an impact. I love that dog so much because I'd see it, and it was always, I'd never heard it bark. It was just a nice dog. It'd come up, you give it a little pat, and it was always, I liked how you and her had this little companionable thing. You'd walk along in your little puffy jacket, and she'd just be right next to you without a lead, just hanging around and just being just pleasant, a pleasant dog.
1: I did get fined by the council for not being on the lead, so we've had to amend that. But yes, she was just my little shadow. She absolutely was. The first year of her life, she was a dervish. We thought, let's get a border collie. Mm-hmm. Won't she be soft and sweet? She was a monster. And then when she was about a year old, she turned a corner into this dream, incredible pet. And it was just amazing. So we had a funny afternoon with the family sitting around yesterday. We were laughing as well as crying. And, of course, Tweet got a mention. Remember Tweet?
0: The bird.
1: Harley brought this up.
0: Why does Tweet get a mention?
1: I know, that was so funny. Jack found a minor bird in the gutter outside our home, put it in a shoebox, brought it inside. I think it lasted 2 days, and it was the biggest trauma of his life. And every time at Christmas when he was younger, we'd clink a glass for Grandma, who was not the blogger here, and you hear his voice go, and Tweet. So we were making jokes yesterday that that maybe we should include Tweet in our grievances.
0: You know, but it's such a thing these days. And people, we've had letters,
1: emails. I've had flowers. People are beautiful and thank
0: people
1: you.
0: People want to call through and pass on their condolences. Carmen has joined us.
1: Oh, hello Carmen.
0: Carmen.
2: Hi, Amanda. Hi, Jonesy.
0: Carmen.
2: I am so sorry, Amanda, to hear about your beautiful Minnie. Mm. And I've got to tell you, I was on the way home from my sister's place. I had to pull over because I was crying. I didn't have waterproof mascara. I looked like Rocky Raccoon. So I had to pull over. And 7 years ago, we had two Westies. And when Candy died, Banjo got dog depression and he passed away 6 months after Candy because he couldn't live without her.
0: Oh.
2: And we promised that, look, we were devastated. We couldn't even look at a dog couldn't even look at a goldfish for that matter. And said we'd never get another dog. We've got two Canterriers now. And then I did get a tattoo of the two dogs that passed away on my shoulder.
1: Isn't it funny? Because I've been through this before with our previous dog, Ripley. And you think, why would you put yourself through it? And then here I am again at this point. And I don't think I will put myself through it again.
0: What about getting a tattoo?
1: Maybe I could get a tattoo.
0: A mini tramp stamp.
1: Maybe.
0: Carmen, thank you.
1: Thank you.
0: Tanya's joined us.
1: Hi, Tanya.
3: Hi, Amanda. I'm so sorry. I've been there and it's the worst feeling in the world. You feel like the worst owner, but it's the kindest thing you can do.
1: It's interesting too, isn't it, that when a dog's at the very end, it's such an uncomplicated grief.
0: Mm.
1: Death of humans can be very complicated with complex emotions. The death of a dog pretty much is the purest form of, most piercing form of grief you can have. A friend of mine, she lost her mum and then she lost her dog not long after and she said the dog was harder somehow because the dog got her through the grief of her mum. The dog is the glue that gets you through the other hard stuff.
0: And Minnie was your glue?
1: She was my absolute glue. I'm going to have to work hard on finding new glue.
0: You've got to find new glue.
1: I'm going to have to find new, not purpose.
0: Yeah.
1: That's not the right word. But the boys have left home.
0: Sure.
1: Harley has his, terrible health challenges. Minnie was little optimism. So I've got to work on repackaging where I find it.
0: Tanya, thank you for your call.
1: And that's what vodka's for.
0: Chris Brown has sent a lovely message to you.
1: Yeah, he did.
0: Dr. Chris Brown, she'll feel that love, Amanda. She's had more of it than most dogs could ever dream of. As working dogs, border collies always give themselves jobs, and I have no doubt that hers would have been to make sure those boys grow up safely. And she'll know her work is done. She can clock off now, wrapped up in love. Thinking of you and the family, Amanda, what a life she's had. Kiss, kiss, Chris Brown.
1: Yeah. Woof. That's all I can say is woof.
0: What's Sydney Sweeney up to now?
1: Well, to lighten your mood, yeah. Brendan, we're going to be talking about Sydney Sweeney.
0: It's all grist for the mill, friend.
1: Sydney Sweeney, once again, who knew, has caused some controversy.
0: Emma Gillespie has the download coming up. Jonesy and Amanda driving you home.
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10: Hi there, I'm Brett Mack with your local news first. In a move that will please many across the Ballarat region, the Premier has today ordered an immediate independent assessment of the Western Renewables Link. Ben Carroll saying the project was planned 10 years ago with updated and transparent costs now required. An assessment of the controversial project should be complete by the end of the year, with VicGrid ordered not to acquire homes in a compulsory way during this time. The She Matters mural in Ballarat is sparking desperately needed conversation locally. Created by Sherelle Moody, founder of Australian Femicide Watch and the Red Heart Movement, the tribute honours more than 200 women who have lost their lives to violence. Since March, Sherelle says the wall has prompted important discussion.
11: It starts conversations with women and it starts conversations with men, and often those conversations are around what does violence look like, what do victims look like, is it inevitable, how do we fix it?
10: With 49 women already killed this year, Australians are being urged to sign the petition calling for a Royal Commission into Femicide and governments in action. A new Aldi store will open its doors in Delacombe tomorrow, creating 18 new full-time and part-time jobs. The supermarket will feature the company's latest store design and layout, with new products also going on sale each Wednesday and Saturday. Aldi Regional Managing Director David Zelionardo says the new store on Cherry Flat Road will give Delacombe residents greater access to the supermarket's signature low-cost range. Updating sport, and in a surprise and rather early move, the Ballarat Miners have announced a coach for its women's squad next year. David Herbert returns to the top job after previously coaching them in 2022. It comes after Brendan Joyce returned as coach this year, taking the team to the early playoffs with 12 wins to finish ninth. That's the latest in your local news.
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12: Hey there, I'm Brooke Seychell. Australia's creatives are being reassured they won't lose their copyright protections after the CEO of OpenAI threatened to pull domestic investments if the laws weren't watered down. The PM says Labor is keeping Australia's best interests in mind, and that's been echoed by Resources Minister Madeleine King on the ABC.
13: They deserve the rights they have in their copyright, and you can sell it, and that's a property right, so that's a good thing, but anything less than getting properly compensated for it is theft. So we won't be backing down on what we said about copyright.
12: A Labor senator has stood down his political advisor after disparaging posts made by the staffer were unearthed today. Richard Dowling confirmed he had ended the employment of former actor Rhys Muldoon after he made inappropriate comments about Liberal Senator Jacinta Namphigimpa-Price and broadcaster Peter Credlin on X. The youngest killer in the infamous Snowtown murders will walk free after being granted parole. James Vlasakis has spent more than 27 years in custody after a bid to block his release failed. SA Deputy Premier Kaya Mayer says there will be restrictions on his release.
14: Previously considered for James Vlasakis have included things like places that he's not allowed to go, like electronic monitoring to make sure he doesn't do that, like no drugs or alcohol.
12: And Kylie Minogue's iconic gold hot pants will be among the items on display for the 50th anniversary of the Australian Performing Arts Collection. It opens at Arts Centre Melbourne from tomorrow.
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12: The NRL has announced its team lists ahead of a huge finals weekend. Cronulla's unchanged for Saturday's clash with the Roosters, with Braden Trindle cleared to play despite a shoulder scare, while the Chooks have again named Angus Crichton to return after his late withdrawal last week. And switching codes, it'll be a battle between brothers in Friday night's preliminary final between Freo and Sydney at the SCG. Freo's Caleb Sarong is going up against his younger brother Jai. That's the latest in news and sport.
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17: We're getting down to 3 tonight, heading for 11 tomorrow and cloudy. Cloudy for Thursday, 14 the top, and then on Friday, sunny and 18.
4: Ballarat's 3BA.
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32: It's showtime.
0: Sydney Sweeney, what's she done now? Remember when she was advertising jeans?
33: But if you said that you want to buy the jeans...
1: I'm not going to stop you. But just so we're clear, this is not me telling you to buy American Eagle jeans.
2: Sydney's tweeting, has very keen.
1: You see what I did there, right?
3: Yeah, and she's got her thighs like this. And what's her body like? I can't remember, Brendan. She got a figure that she likes to show off. Is that like when she was doing that jeans ad, was she dressed in double denim, neck to knee? I'm trying to remember.
0: That she was taking a bit out of shape with me. She has a look that is appealing to thine eye.
3: Yeah, you tend to forget she's an actress because she's doing a lot of work in the nuds.
0: Okay, so before you start loading
3: but
0: up the track.
3: But the latest ad has upset a lot of people.
0: And it's for a sports betting agency.
3: But she also has a financial stake.
0: Oh, I didn't know that. Right, okay.
1: Think you know sports?
0: There she is.
1: Sports. Prove it.
3: Yeah.
1: Novik is just sports.
0: What's?
1: So they wanted a show. Just sports.
0: Oh, he's got footballs.
1: You can trade this sport.
0: Yep. Huh? Soccer.
1: And this sport.
0: Yep.
1: How about this?
0: Jeez, how'd she get up there?
3: Yeah. How'd she squat on that like that?
0: She's sitting on a basketball
3: thing. Yeah, I know.
0: Goodness
3: She'll
0: me.
3: She'll catch her death without enough clothes on. She's flaunting her nudity.
0: Understandably, people are bent out of shape about it, but then I guess in a way she's advertising and we're talking about it.
3: Oh, I'm sure the ad works, but having said that, it has upset a lot of female sports participants.
0: Fair enough.
3: On a number of levels. So we thought we'd talk to Emma Gillespie, who is the features editor of the Daily Oz.
0: The Download coming up and Tin Hat Tuesday. It's Jonesy and Amanda driving you home for Jam Nation.
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6: 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Opposites. Or at least tolerate each other.
7: 3B.

0: stations. There's burpees. There's wall balls.
1: Wall balls?
0: Wall balls. You have to hit a target at a required
1: height. Is this like Ninja Warrior?
0: Kind of, I guess. There's lunges. Mm-hmm. You need the knee to touch the floor. You have to meet the required movement standard. For example, the burpees. There are rules about where your feet go. You can't freestyle your way through a burpee. There are strict rules about a whole lot of things. Yep.
1: And who's doing this? Is young people like Gem Y Rye?
0: Are you doing it, Gem Y Rye?
2: No.
0: No. I think fitness freaks are doing this.
1: I couldn't have told. Are you sure?
0: But why this has become, this event was in China.
1: Yeah.
0: But why we are talking about it is an Australian one.
1: Yeah, yeah.
0: Australian woman, in the midst of her competition, mm-hmm. she had a bowel accident this mid-race and still finished and won.
1: Joanna Wietrzyk.
0: Wietrzyk?
1: Wietrzyk, which is Polish. It means light breeze in Polish.
0: Well, she won.
1: Yeah, and good on her.
0: Well, have you seen the footage? Because it's not unusual for extreme athletes, mm-hmm. like marathon runners, etc. Well, it is unusual, but it's not unheard of for them to have bowel situations.
1: Sure.
0: And but you could see it running down the back of her legs.
1: Yeah, I didn't zoom in that much.
0: Well, you didn't have to zoom in to see it. And it was interesting how other competitors have responded, saying you can't sit, you're not allowed to sit down to rest, you can't spit, you can't do, you can't yep. spit on the course. As they say here, no one wants to run through your post skierg contribution. But what about running through someone's poo? So there's been a big outcry about this. The organisation themselves have said, sorry about this, we've cleaned the area now.
1: Right.
0: And probably we should have policy around this. Because should she have finished the race? There's some debate. What about contamination? What about all that?
1: Yeah. Well, maybe that's why she won, though.
0: Well, maybe people behind her go, oh, my God.
1: I'm not. Or would you spurn you on to get past her?
0: Well, she has said, go win or go home. They say a win is a win.
1: Sure.
0: Thank you for all the support. I'll be back soon. And just smiling through the situation. Here's a picture, Brendan, in case you haven't seen
1: it. Oh, yeah, that's too much.
0: This is what happens. And some people have said, some of the comments I've seen here, a lot of people have said, well, some have said good on her. Other people have said people poo while doing heavy squats at the gym.
1: Yeah. Do they?
0: Well, you just said, yeah.
1: I'm just going along with it. I'd imagine those gyms that you go to.
0: Oh, yeah, sure, my high-intensity fitness regime. But there's also an interesting debate. Some people are saying it's the most disgusting thing I've ever seen, should have been pulled from the race. Others are saying this is what determination and drive is. I respect that she finished the competition. A lot of people would have tapped out, do you think? So there seems to be a debate in athletic circles as to whether this was gross and why don't you stop.
1: Yep, that's me.
0: And unhygienic.
1: Yeah, that's me.
0: And then other people saying good on you, whatever it takes to cross that line, you're a winner.
1: Do you even lift, bro? Well, that could be a pub test, but it's not.
0: It's not.
1: We're talking about 90-minute restaurant bookies. This is something that you and I are at odds about.
0: Well, interesting. A friend of mine had a situation on the weekend. We'll talk about it.
1: We'll talk about it. It's Jonesy and Amanda driving you home for Jam Nation.
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0: Hello there, it's Jonesy and Amanda driving you home. If you're going to go in one of those CrossFit championships, you'd have that in your headphones.
1: Would you? I have a song about it. Why don't you just keep it in?
0: You can't keep it in.
1: I can't keep it in. I gotta let it out.
0: Tuesday is a great day to head on down to the Jonesy and Amanda Arms to discuss the big issues.
2: The good old-fashioned pub test.
1: I was talking to a friend on the weekend who went to a very expensive restaurant. And the second they sat down, they were told, this is a 90-minute booking. So the minute you sit down, gone is the chat of how are you? I heard you had a birthday last week. How's everyone going? Let's look at the wine list. What are you thinking of eating? You have to order almost the second you sit down. And a friend of theirs was dining with European parents recently who were outraged that the minute they sat down, they were told their booking was 90 minutes. And the Europeans like to share a meal that goes on for hours and hours. They could not believe this. This is something that was brought in post-COVID when we wanted to support our hospitality industry. And because there are less tables, remember all that? There are a few tables, fewer staff. And this was a way they said, we can do this, we can make it work with social distancing, but we'll have a couple of sessions a night. Well, that hasn't gone away. And now, it doesn't matter what restaurant you go to, pretty much you're going to get a 90-minute booking.
0: Really? An hour and a half? That's pretty good.
1: I've had a meal with you where you eat like an amoeba. It just disappears. I don't even see it going in. And then remember once we'd had a Thai meal together?
0: That was...
1: You whacked the table and said, well, I'm off. I want to watch the dish.
0: The dome.
1: What's the difference? You want to go home? Well, the big dome. Difference, actually.
0: The dome was a series.
1: You're the only person watching it. Yeah. You had to get home to watch the dome.
0: I wanted to watch the dome to see how it finished.
1: And I was halfway through my meal.
0: Oh, but you sit there and you look at what we're going to have. Can you tell me about the soup?
1: Well, that's part of the pleasure.
0: Then, yeah, but I like getting in there, ordering my food.
1: And getting out.
0: I like when I get in and they come around and they say, would you enter the table like water? No, just give me a beer and get me the menu. Let's get into it.
1: Let's not muck around. You pull a Band-Aid. You're quite happy with it. Someone in the comments here, because I've been having a look at what other people are saying. People are saying you don't get a chance to finish your wine sometimes. People said, I haven't even looked at a dessert menu.
0: I've 90 been... minutes. It's 90 minutes.
1: See, you're not the hang-around guy.
0: No. 90 minutes is forever.
1: So say
0: World's changing. World's changing. Pearl Harbor was over in 13 minutes.
1: Well, if they can do that, you can have a meal short.
0: So I could easily get a Sanchoy bow and a few zing towels.
1: And watch the dome.
0: And watch the dome, which I will say dribbled onto a second series.
1: Okay.
0: The reason I wanted to get out of there, because they guaranteed that was the last episode that night.
1: So what do you think?
0: It was so long ago, it was on free-to-air TV.
1: I know, exactly. And you still had to rush home like a big unattractive dinner partner. 90-minute restaurant bookings, do they pass the pub test?
0: We have two different opinions here. What do you think? It's Jonesy and Amanda driving you home for Jam Nation.
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0: 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It's Jonesy and Amanda across Australia driving you home.
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0: 10 questions, 60 seconds on the clock. You can pass if you don't know an answer. We'll come back to that question if time permits. You get all the questions right, you win $1,000. John did exactly that last week.
4: Then we gave him an option. He could leave with $1,000 or he could try for double or nothing by answering a bonus question, which he did, went home with $2,000.
0: Dallas of Bosley Park, this could be you.
4: Hi, Dallas.
5: Oh, hey, Jonesy and Amanda. Thanks for having me on, and Amanda, I'm very sorry to hear about your loss.
4: Oh, thank you. My poor old pooch, Minnie. Yeah, that was very sad yesterday, and we'll be sad for every day for the rest of my
0: life.
4: Every
0: day.
4: All right, Dallas, let's see if you can cheer me up by winning money. No pressure. 10 questions, 60 seconds. If you're not sure, say pass. We might have time to come back, okay?
5: Yep, okay.
4: Dallas, here we go. Here comes question number one. What is a group of fish called?
5: A school.
4: Question two, how many sides are on a dice?
5: Six.
4: Question three. A biography you write about yourself is called what?
5: An autobiography.
4: Question four. In which country was Guinness beer first brewed?
5: Ireland.
4: Question five. Logan Roy is a character in which TV show? Question six. Where are the 2032 Olympics being held?
5: Glasgow, Scotland.
4: Oh, no, they're in Brisbane.
0: That was the Commonwealth Games.
4: They're in Brisbane.
0: Brisbane
4: 2032. Wow, that's a long way away. We're on planet Thrangios.
0: We'll all be 1,000 years old.
4: Logan Roy was in the TV show Succession.
0: Yeah.
5: Oh, I was trying to think of the one you dribble at, that show that you... is it Yellowstone? The one that you've got to wear your, you know, your... Dribble,
4: My chin sponge.
0: No, you don't dribble at Yellowstone.
4: There have been some episodes where I have.
0: That's where they talk really gravelly and you can't understand what they're saying.
4: Who cares what they're saying, Brendan? A handsome cowboy is something to be looked at.
0: Yeah, but, you know, I think you're thinking about Outlander, Dallas.
4: Well, there's all of that as well.
0: Amanda dribbles away on that.
4: Yeah.
0: Anyway, well, Dallas.
4: Dallas, enough of my salivary glands.
0: Thanks for your well wishes for Amanda's beloved dog. And Instagram, we'll be back again tomorrow. If you'd like to register to play, jonesyandamanda.com.au.
4: Coming up next, we go to the Jonesy and Amanda Arms for the pub test. A 90-minute restaurant booking. Does it pass the pub test?
0: It's Jonesy and Amanda driving you home for Jam Nation.
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0: Hello, it's Jonesy Demander. When there's big issues to discuss, we go straight down to the Jonesy Demander Arms for the pub test.
1: The pub test.
2: Pub test.
1: Does it pass the pub test?
3: If something sounds unlikely, then it should fail the pub test.
2: Yeah, the pub test.
4: Doesn't pass the sniff test.
5: Stop it.
0: It's not like us to be at odds about stuff.
6: Well, you like to eat and get out. What we're discussing is the 90-minute restaurant booking. Does it pass the pub test? Because since COVID, this has been a thing. We all wanted to help our hospitality industry.
0: Yep.
6: And whenever there was social distancing, they could only have a few people at a time. So it went into two sessions an evening for dining.
0: Yep.
6: A friend of mine went to a very expensive restaurant recently, and the minute they walked in, they said, "We're told you've got 90 minutes." And you just think, come on. By the time you sit down, order your wine, have a chat, look at the menu. Half your time's up.
0: Well, what it means.
6: The pressure. Because I know you like to, as I said, eat and disappear. Whereas mine, I feel. I don't like long dinners. I'm happy with that. But I feel.
0: You like long lunches. I like a long lunch.
6: I feel the pressure of the restaurant wanting me to go. I take that on board. Yep. I feel the anxiety.
0: But in the old days,
6: the minute I sit down,
0: you'd see the garçon walking around getting the tables and the chairs and putting them all together and mopping stuff down and
6: But some people love that.
0: Yeah.
6: So why shouldn't, but if you want to be a stayer and drink more wine and spend more money.
0: Yeah, but they want to get some more people across through the door. What does the young people think? What about Jim Y. Rye? What do you do?
6: But he's a man.
7: I like to just eat and get out.
0: Yep. So when you're down at Guzman El Gomez.
6: I'd like some more sour cream, sir.
0: That's it.
6: Well, let's ask you.
0: Speedy Gonzales,
6: 90-minute restaurant booking, does it pass the pub test?
8: Well, I'm just wondering, does the 90 minutes start when you sit down or when you get your food? And what happens if it takes an hour to get your food?
9: I reckon it's okay. I'll get Jonesy. Like, you want to get in and out. But seriously, in a buffet, if you're having, like, maybe two servings of a main meal, like, that's huge. You're rolling out of the restaurant.
10: I absolutely hate it. And I hate the fact that our son will say, do you want to come out for dinner with him and his partner? And we get there for, say, 6, and at 8:15, you're being shafted out the door sometimes. Last night, we went to the pub, and we got there at 6, and we were the last people there at 11 o'clock. So I'm glad we didn't have a 90-minute.
11: Doesn't pass the pub test for me, because I want to relax and enjoy my meal and enjoy my friends. You don't want to be looking at your watch the whole time.
0: You want to be enjoying your friends.
6: But I'm the person who looks at my watch the whole time and feels the anxiety.
0: So who's at fault here?
6: COVID. We never recovered.
0: It's COVID's fault. When Brian's with mum and dad down getting a 3-piece feed at KFC.
6: Blame COVID.
12: Righto, you two. That's enough.
6: Can I say, at the beginning of the show today, I thought, coming in on a day that felt really hard, I thought the job will either save me or be so, so hard. It saved me, and thank you. Thank
0: There's
6: you
0: a lot
6: for,
0: of love here for
6: I
0: your
6: know,
0: friend.
6: That's right. And we, all the shared pain we all have about our pets. Thank you for getting me through today, and now I'm being set off again. Well, TikTok Tucker tomorrow, that'll bring the dryness back to your eyes. Last week we made gnocchi with Weet-Bix. I had an industrial stomach ache that went for several hours.
0: Like you didn't go to a CrossFitness challenge.
6: Well, those tears have gone now.
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25: We're getting down to 3 tonight, heading for 11 tomorrow and cloudy. Cloudy for Thursday, 14 the expected top, and we're heading for 18 on Friday, should be sunny.
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0: Christian O'Connell Show. Signs you're an adult. Suddenly you just have this awareness. You're doing something you didn't used to do it 10 years ago or a couple of years ago in your early 20s, but you're now doing it now. It is officially true. You are an adult. Two things for me. One, you know what heart rate variability is.
1: Yeah.
0: I don't know what that was at 19 or 20. I didn't need to worry about it. But now I'm middle-aged. Every day, tracking that when I wake up, seeing what my HRV is, and then trying to increase it. That's what it's all about. I didn't even know what HRV was until 2 years ago.
1: Is low good or bad?
0: Bad.
1: Oh, I had low this morning.
0: It's all about your recovery time. Oh, you might not have had a good... Yeah, but you had a stressful day yesterday.
1: True, yes.
0: And so you would have taken all that stress to sleep. Cortisol rises.
1: Right. Oh, okay. I thought it was a good thing. Okay.
0: Well, stress?
1: No, low.
0: Welcome to radio.
1: Yes.
0: You're going to do well. If you eat stress, oh, yeah, you'll have a good time. The other thing is... Years ago, my life was all about Friday night. What's happening Friday night? Where are we going? Who are we going out with Friday night? Now it's all about bin night. That's a place the glee I get, I don't understand. Tuesday night is our bin night. I get so excited when I wake up Tuesday morning and I go, God damn it, it's bin night again.
1: What part of it excites you?
0: All of it is cramming everything in, knowing that there's nothing left behind. Getting the bin out first. I like to be the bin influencer on my street, the bin influencer, where other people look down, they see that Christian O'Connell has got this. He knows which bin it is. I have it in my calendar. I just look at it on my phone. I know whether it's the red lid or the green recycling one.
1: Oh, ooh la la. Most people have it on their fridge as a magnet.
0: But have that as well. Have that as well. But just have it good to go on my phone. Even if I'm away, like when we're in Sydney, I will still call my wife and go, it's come round again. She doesn't share the joy. I get so excited. Just when I leave in the morning, I see it on the curb there. I'm like, I can't wait to get back. Look inside. It's all empty.
2: Like fairies have been.
0: Yes, the bin fairies.
2: Yes.
0: Rhea, what's your sign you're an adult?
1: 7 years ago when I joined the team, I used to be the young kid who helped out the older members of the team, Patsy, with their technology.
0: She kind of saw you as like a footman.
1: Yes.
0: You were always just carrying stuff out to her car. Kept saying to her, he's a producer. He's a producer. His job isn't carrying Amazon packages to your car.
2: Drop the old.
0: Like, I think she looked like a concierge service.
1: Yes, yeah.
2: Well, he wasn't doing much else, just sitting there twiddling his thumbs.
0: That's true.
2: Right.
1: And now the shoe's on the other foot. The youngest member of our team now, Georgia, I have to always ask her how to connect my Bluetooth mouse to my downstairs computer.
0: Come on, even I know how to do that.
1: No, I didn't know this.
0: Do you know how to get your Bluetooth? Two devices and how to connect it?
1: No, this one's tricky because you have to hit it multiple different times because there's Bluetooth 1, 2, 3, 4.
0: Yeah, that's it. Why?
1: I don't know.
0: How old do we sound?
1: Ancient.
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1: And then I tried to help you last week with your computer. And then I touched your computer screen thinking it was a touch screen.
0: It was really awkward. Me and the engineer. Eyes are rolled, Rio. Not just that. When you say help me, Rio's the blindest human ever. Your idea of helping me was to basically headbutt the screen. If Rio, when he looks at a laptop or anything, has to be 0.7 millimeters away right from the screen. How can eyes be that bad? What do we need to do to get this sorted? That's why, if you ever hear me send a ring, can you look that up? There's a panic on Rio's like, it's at least an hour for him to grab the laptop and bring it into his face.
1: It's the most stressful
0: like
1: part of my
0: life. Like it's a funnel and he's going to himself a little face wash with the laptop.
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0: Christian O'Connell Show. Now, on the show, whether you're a recent listener or listening for a while, we talk about our lives, you talk about your lives. Patsy, your cleaner has been trying to get hold of you, so she's called the show. Cynthia's been, Patsy's cleaner, she's been trying to call Patsy. Patsy doesn't want to speak to her. Just clean the house, then call me. So she's called the show.
1: Oh, no.
0: Yes, she
1: has. Is the house on fire?
0: No, this is what the problem is.
2: I'm in her shower in the ensuite, and the shower door is physically come away. It's fallen off the framework, you know, as you open the door.
0: Poor Cynthia, she's worried.
1: Poor Cynthia!
0: What's happened here?
1: Poor me, at 2:45 this morning, I came an absolute cropper.
0: What happened? You're
1: in
0: you
1: the shower.
0: Fall?
1: Yes.
0: Oh, you're at that age now. We're going to have to get some shower rails installed there, aren't we? Yeah,
1: stop
0: that walking
1: both
0: bath.
1: Of you. I could have nearly died. It was horrible. I had just washed my feet with my beautiful Dove body wash.
0: Oh,
3: you
0: love
3: wash
0: that.
3: Your feet? Do you guys wash your feet? In your feet?
0: We should do. It's the stinkiest part of your body. No one does that, do they?
1: Oh, you've got to wash your feet. And unfortunately, all I can remember is feeling the slip under my left foot.
0: You're lucky you haven't really come a cropper.
1: Mate, I just went down like a ton of bricks.
3: Oh.
1: In like a split second, it's amazing how quick you can move in that situation. And I just, there was nothing to hold on to.
0: Oh,
1: and
0: it's terrifying.
1: I sort of fell backwards with my back towards the glass shower door, and the noise was like the roof was caving in.
3: Oh my God.
0: Did you wake Chris?
1: It was just like bang, and he calls out, Patrina, are you okay? And
0: I'm calls saying, out, he doesn't come right out. Get that bloody noise down. He's having a really great dream.
1: You know when you're woken up and you're in a deep, dead sleep? And I said, I've just slept, I'm fine. Anyway, then he came in, but it took a while for me to sort of
3: come to.
1: I was in shock, and I'm thinking, what's hurting? My left hip was sore, my right knee sore,
3: Patsy.
1: The back of my head I've realised is sore.
0: The real victim here.
2: I'm in her shower in the ensuite, and the shower door is physically come away. It's fallen off the framework, you know, as you open the door.
0: Toughest cleaning job in the West.
1: I fell through the door.
0: You know?
1: I was so annoyed. Now the door needs replacing.
0: But you didn't think to like leave a note for old Cynthia? She's going to get there and think, bloody hell, the feral, feral lovers had a wild one last night, didn't they?
1: If it's not the swing I'm having to pick up after.
0: Now the door's swinging off.
3: It is tricky in the shower.
0: It is, it is. And that's what really happened. But that's the story. 2:45. 5 a.m. straight in with that
1: but
0: backstory.
1: But thanks for your concern. I'm not hurt at all.
0: That's Cynthia. She's there right now. She's like in the inner sanctum of a Marcos. 2,500 Kmart shoes and slides.
1: No wonder she's quitting. She's moving into state, remember?
0: That's what she's saying to you. She's moving out of state, that's for sure.

0: 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And 60s and 70s tracks that stand the test of time. Here's to you, Mrs. Robinson. Shake your booty. 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

0: Christian O'Connell show. Yesterday I had to go to IKEA.
1: Oh, no.
0: I was hangry and apparently there was no time for me to pre-feed. I have to be honest, I had one of the worst public meltdowns I've ever had.
2: Like a toddler.
0: It was like a 50-something toddler, basically. It was bad. I could apologise to my wife, but I don't know, I can't get out of this. No, I meant IKEA, I can't get out of this. The big thing I did, right, my wife is constantly running late, so I got there, like, before her, and I need to get a desk for myself. So I think, I'll just pop into the... We were there to do click and collect, so I thought, I'll just quickly go upstairs to the showroom, jog in, jog out.
1: No, my God.
0: So I first of all, it takes ages, that labyrinth going round, like Narnia, just go see where the office desks were. I see two or three, I like, okay, I take the photos... and the strange names, and then I go to an employee, how do I get out of here as quickly as possible? I said, I see, you just came out that door there. Yeah. She went, oh, that's not for customers. Well, what's through the other side of that door? I was trying to run through it. Would she tackle me?
1: Lines going off.
0: And then they fire Swedish meatballs at me. She said to me, you need to get back on the path and follow the arrows.
1: Deviate.
0: So I was like, hang on a minute. If I'm back on that path, I'm going to be going through everywhere in the house.
1: That's what they
0: Toilets,
1: want.
0: Toilets, the bathrooms. So anyway, I was really annoyed. Once I finally got out there, my wife arrived. She went, oh my God, are you okay? I went, no, I'm not. I saw the desk, but I saw hell. Just get back out. It wouldn't let me go through. There's a side door. It's like Disneyland. Those employees, they come out of like hidden doors and trap doors. So anyway, and then it took us ages to work out where to go and get this click and collect. Then the woman goes, you go to P2. And I went, I'm sorry, I don't work here. What is P2? It's not like a universal thing. So anyway, by the time I then go back to my wife, I put all our stuff in the car and it was a lot. You know, it's yesterday I said there was like a bed of tables. There was no room for me in the car.
1: Yeah, we told you that.
0: I then had to go and basically stand at the side of a highway and try and get an Uber. And I was just outside an IKEA. I found one. The guy goes, have you escaped from IKEA? And I went, kind of.
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0: Christian O'Connell Show. Time wasted today is dinner songs. Sweet dinners are made of this. It's just warming up, guys.
1: It's a bronze.
0: I'm your spam.
1: Silver.
0: You can't curry love.
1: Gold.
0: Girlfriend in a coma.
1: Gold, that's good.
0: Palmer chameleon.
1: Silver plus.
0: And chili con carne, touch this.
1: Bronze.
2: Oh, gee, you're harsh today, Rio.
0: You know what he's doing, Pats.
2: Yeah, I know what he's doing.
0: You got to take your shot sometimes. I'm not mad at it. How do you think I got this far in radio? God damn it. Game's his game. I don't like it, but you got to take it sometimes. Rio, what have you got? These better be bloody good. Return fire's coming.
1: Entree Sandman.
0: Hmm?
1: Entree Sandman.
0: Hmm?
1: Probably went over.
0: I'm going to do that with all your ones. Entree Sandman.
1: Entree, like.
0: I sound like Andre. Entree Bronze.
1: Pasta Duchy on the left hand side.
2: You don't get extra points
1: pasta.
2: For singing, Rio.
0: Oh, right, okay.
1: Pasta.
0: Still. Actually, generally wrong.
1: I got stew, babe. I got a big bowl of stew.
0: Now, that's
1: for
0: good.
1: You,
0: that's
1: babe.
0: A gold. That's a gold.
1: And nacho man. I want to be a nacho man.
0: How come Doritos haven't gone that with an advert?
1: Crazy.
0: Yeah, crazy. God bless for you. All right, what have you got then? Dinner songs. Walk and roll all night.
1: Wanna walk and roll all night.
0: Well done, Jai. Sympathy for the Devil's Sausages.
1: Silver.
0: Well done, Georgie boy. Trina's got Take On Meat Pie.
1: Silver.
0: Take On Meat Pie. Two Strong Tarts.
1: Gold.
0: John Farn Ham.
1: Oh, very good.
0: Well done, Timmy. Mass a man, I feel like a woman.
1: Silver plus.
0: Well done, Amanda. Vindaloo killed the radio star.
1: Bronze.
0: Kung Fu fighting. Everybody was a Kung Fu fighting.
1: Very good. Gold plus.
0: Natalie Fisher did that one. Kung Fu fighting. That is very good. Blame it on the barbecue.
1: Silver plus.
0: Sweet naan of mine.
1: Gold.
0: Tom the Chippy, well done. Putting on the schnitz. Man, I feel like a chow mein.
1: Silver plus.
0: Soup, there it is.
1: Soup, very gold.
0: Ribeye of the tiger.
1: Silver.
0: Killers, Mr. Silverside.
1: Ooh, for dinner, rough. Ooh. Silver.
0: Getting schnitty with it.
1: Gold.
0: Well done, Marcus good. O'Malley. Great name. It's a long way, it's a top if you want a casserole.
1: Clever. Silver plus.
0: Don't cook rack in anger.
1: Silver.
0: Devon is a place on earth.
1: Silver.
0: For those about to crock pot, we salute you.
1: Gold.
0: Hit me gravy one more time.
1: Ooh, silver plus.
0: Seven Nation Palmy.
1: Gold.
0: Oh, that's the one, isn't it, John? Well done. John Farnham's back again. He's busy today, isn't he, with these dinner songs. Turn the pressure cooker down.
1: Gold.
0: Christian, what about instead of my Sharon, it's my shawarma.
1: That's very good.
0: Shawarma reference. What a bright side of Leah. And finally from Lee Collins, Steaky Breaky Heart.
1: Gold.
0: All right, who is the winner today?
1: Kung Fu Fighting.
0: That's the Christian O'Connell Show for today. Thank you very much for joining us. We're back tomorrow. Take care.
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13: We're getting down to 3 tonight, heading for 11 tomorrow, and cloudy. Cloudy for Thursday, 14 the expected top, and we're heading for 18 on Friday. Should be sunny.
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1: Welcome to the 80s at 8. Shane Bryan with you coming up tonight. It's Chart Tuesday, so we're going to take a look at the big hits in September 1988. Was Cheap Trick the number one song around the country, or was it Fairground Attraction with Perfect? It's got to be, yeah, perfect. We're going to take a look at the Aussie charts, the UK and the US charts, and we'll find out who was touring around the country in September 1988. Let's get underway with a song that was pretty high on the charts. We'll find out where soon. This is John Farnham, Age of Reason. You're on the 80s at 8.

0: You're on the 80s at 8. Shane Bryan with you. It's Chart Tuesday. We've gone back to September 1988. And that, of course, was Cheap Trick, Don't Be Cruel, sitting just outside the top five at number six on the Aussie charts. So let's count down the five biggest songs in the country this week in September 1988.
1: Before the algorithms, before streaming, this is what Australia was cranking. Let's revisit the charts. Revisit the charts. Oz Chart Rewind.
0: Coming in at number five, we heard it at the top of the show, John Farnham, Age of Reason, the title track from one of the biggest Australian albums of the decade, and a major hit following the phenomenal success of Whispering Jack. Coming in at number four, That's When I Think of You by 1927.

The Melbourne band were having a dream run in 1988 with their debut album, Ish, becoming one of the year's biggest releases. Coming in at number three, the quirky novelty hit, Doctor and the TARDIS by the Time Lords.

mixing the Doctor Who theme with Rock and Roll Part 2. It came from Bill Drummond and Jimmy Courtney, who would soon find worldwide success as the KLF. Coming in at number 2, Better Be Home Soon by Crowded House. That's why I'll tell you. Written by Neil Finn, it became one of the band's most loved songs, and 4 decades later, it still sounds pretty amazing. The number one song in Australia, however, was Fairground Attraction and Perfect, led by the distinctive vocals of Eddie Reader. The Scottish group's debut single spent 6 weeks at number one and became one of the standout hits from 1988. Here it is, the number one song in September 1988, Fairground Attraction and Perfect on the 80s at 8.

0: You're on the 80s at 8, Shane Bryan with you and Pat Benatar, all fired up, sitting at number 9 on the Aussie charts in September 1988. Well, let's take a quick trip around the world and see what was happening elsewhere for Chart Tuesday. Check, check,
1: check. Okay, let's go. From London to New York, these were the songs taking over the world. It's the 80s at 8 Global Chart Hits.
0: Let's check out US first, and number 3 was Huey Lewis and the News with Perfect World, taken from the band's first greatest hits collection. Coming in at number 2 was Robert Palmer with Simply Irresistible. Simply Irresistible. The song became one of Palmer's signature hits and even earned him a Grammy Award for Best Male Rock Vocal Performance. And holding down the number 1 spot in America was Guns N' Roses with Sweet Child of Mine.

That iconic opening guitar riff actually started life as a warm-up exercise for guitarist Slash before becoming one of the most famous riffs in rock history. Now let's head to the UK. Number 3 spot was Womack and Womack.

Despite its upbeat feel, Teardrops was inspired by personal heartbreak and became the duo's biggest hit. In number two's position, The Hollies with He Ain't Heavy, He's My Brother. Originally a hit back in 1969, it returned to the top of the charts in 1988 after being featured in a major British TV campaign. But the number one song in the UK from the film Buster, Phil Collins and Groovy Kind of Love.

0: Phil Collins starred in the movie Buster, and the song became another chart topper in his remarkable run throughout the 1980s. Coming up next after the break, we go back to Australia for the number two song in the country in September 1988, Crowded House, and Better Be Home Soon on the 80s at 8.
1: 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'60s and '70s tracks that stand the test of time. 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
0: 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It's the 80s at 8.

on the 80s at 8, Shane Bryan with you, and that was Poison. Nothing but a good time. Sliding down the Aussie singles charts, sitting just outside the top 20. The song had peaked at number 10 earlier in the year, helped cement Bret Michaels and Poison as one of the biggest bands in glam metal. Now, while Better Be Home Soon and Perfect were battling it out on the charts in September 1988, who were we watching on stage? Well, we were welcoming rock royalty. Mick Jagger arrived for his massive Primitive Cool tour, his first solo Australian tour, bringing together a mix of solo hits and Rolling Stones classics.

0: Joining him was guitar virtuoso Joe Satriani, and they were blowing up the arenas, giving Aussie fans a double dose of rock star power. Coming up after the break, a band that sparked full-blown Brossmania. Following the success of When Will I Be Famous, Bross quickly became one of the hottest acts of the planet. Their follow-up hit, I Owe You Nothing, climbed all the way to number 6 in Australia in August 1988 before beginning its descent down the charts in September. Bross, I Owe You Nothing, that's coming up next on the 80s at 8.
1: Remember when Madonna ruled the charts? Kylie was just starting out, and every Friday night had a killer soundtrack. It was the decade of big hair and even bigger hits, from Bon Jovi to Duran Duran.

0: if you love the 80s as much as we do, then tease up the hair and crank up the volume and relive the decade that got it right. It's the 80s Lunch, weekdays at midday, thanks to Mercedes-Benz, 127 Main Road on Ballarat's home of the 80s, 3BA.
1: Across Ballarat, the baristas are just setting up and the croissants from 1816 Bakehouse are already on their way. 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

0: Well, that wraps up the 80s at 8 tonight and our look at September 1988 for Chart Tuesday. Coming up tomorrow night, our special 80s artist spotlight is Big Country. I chat with Big Country's bass player, Tony Butler, all about their unique sound and the legacy of frontman Stuart Adamson. That's coming up tomorrow night on the 80s at 8. Catch you then. Thanks for keeping me company.
1: If it's happening in Ballarat, it's on 3BA's Ballarat Today. 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Professor Carolyn Taylor is her name. She's currently battling terminal cancer. 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That's ahead of a trivia night fundraiser for her on Saturday. 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
8: We're getting down to 3 tonight, heading for 11 tomorrow, and cloudy. Cloudy for Thursday, 14 the expected top, and we're heading for 18 on Friday. Should be sunny.
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7: We're getting down to 3 tonight, heading for 11 tomorrow and cloudy. Cloudy for Thursday, 14 the expected top, and we're heading for 18 on Friday, should be sunny.
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7: We're getting down to 3 tonight, heading for 11 tomorrow and cloudy. Cloudy for Thursday, 14 the expected top, and we're heading for 18 on Friday. Should be sunny.
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1: Good morning, PT. It's Michelle speaking.
2: Hello, Michelle. How you doing? 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
1: Oh, yeah. Probably pay that nice electricity bill.
2: Oh, yeah. They're great, aren't they? Especially the winter ones. 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
1: Oh, be definitely pampering. Definitely.
2: Yes. 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
1: Might you be cleaning a hairbrush?
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5: Cloudy today, we're heading for a top of 11. Cloudy again tomorrow, heading for 14. And it should be sunny for Friday with a top of 18.
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0: Christian O'Connell show. Now, on the show, whether you're a recent listener or listening for a while, we talk about our lives, you talk about your lives. Patsy, your cleaner has been trying to get hold of you, so she's called the show.
1: I'm not surprised.
0: Good morning to Cynthia. Cynthia's been, Patsy's cleaner, she's been trying to call Patsy. Patsy doesn't want to speak to her. Just clean the house, then call me. So she's called the show.
1: Oh, no.
0: Yes, she
1: is
0: has.
1: Is the house on fire?
0: No, this is what the problem is.
2: I'm in her shower in the ensuite, and the shower door is physically come away. It's fallen off the framework, you know, as you open the door.
0: Poor Cynthia, she's worried.
1: Poor Cynthia!
0: What's happened here?
1: Poor me, at 2:45 this morning, I came an absolute cropper.
0: What happened? You're
1: in
0: able
1: the
0: to
1: shower.
0: Fall?
1: Yes.
0: Oh, you're at that age now. We're going to have to get some shower rails installed there, aren't we? Yeah, that walking bath.
1: Stop both of you. I could have nearly died. It was horrible. I had just washed my feet with my beautiful Dove body wash.
0: Oh,
3: did you
0: love
3: wash your
0: that.
3: Feet? Do you guys wash your feet?
1: No,
0: we should do. It's the stinkiest part of your body. No one does that, do they?
1: Oh, you've got to wash your feet. And unfortunately, I can remember is feeling the slip under my left foot.
0: You're lucky you haven't really come a cropper.
1: Mate, I just went down like a ton of bricks.
0: Oh.
1: In like a split second, it's amazing how quick you can move in that situation. And I just, there was nothing to hold on to.
0: Oh,
1: and
0: it's terrifying.
1: I sort of fell backwards with my back towards the glass shower door, and the noise was like the roof was caving in.
3: Oh my God.
0: Did you wake Chris?
1: It was just like bang, and he calls out, Patrina, are you okay? And
0: I'm calls said, out, he doesn't come right there. Get that bloody noise down. It's having a really great dream.
1: You know when you've woken up and you're in a deep, dead sleep? And I said, I've just slept, I'm fine. Anyway, then he came in, but it took a while for me to sort of
3: come to.
1: I was in shock, and I'm thinking, what's hurting? My left hip was sore, my right knee sore,
3: Patsy.
1: The back of my head I've realised is sore.
0: The real victim here.
2: I'm in her shower in the ensuite, and the shower door is physically come away. It's fallen off the framework, you know, as you open the door.
0: Toughest cleaning job in the West.
1: I fell through the door.
0: You know?
1: I was so annoyed. Now the door needs replacing.
0: But you didn't think to, like, leave a note for old Cynthia? She's going to get there and think, bloody hell, the feral, feral lovers had a wild one last night, didn't they?
1: If it's not the swing I'm having to pick up after.
0: Yeah, now the door's swinging off.
3: It is tricky to shower.
0: It is. And that's what really happened. But that's the story. 2:45. 5 a.m. straight in with that backstory.
1: But
0: back
1: thanks for your concern. I'm not hurt at all.
0: Cynthia, she's there right now. She's like in the inner sanctum of Imelda Marcos, 2,500 Kmart shoes and slides.
1: No wonder she's quitting. She's moving into state.
0: Oh, she's not sure she's saying to you. she's moving out of state. That's for sure.
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0: show.
1: Oh, no.
0: I was hangry, and apparently there was no time for me to pre-feed. I have to be honest, I had one of the worst public meltdowns I've ever had.
2: Like a toddler.
0: It was like a 50-something toddler, basically. It was bad. I could apologise to my wife, but I don't know, I can't get out of this. No, I meant IKEA, I can't get out of this. The big thing I did right, my wife is constantly running late, so I got there like before her, and I need to get a desk for myself. So I think I'll just pop into the, we were there to do click and collect, so I thought, I'll just quickly go upstairs to the showroom, jog in, jog out.
1: No, my God.
0: So I first of all, it takes ages, that labyrinth going round, like Narnia, just go see where the office desks were. I see two or three, I like, okay, I take the photos, and the strange names, and then I go to an employee, how do I get out of here as quickly as possible? I said, I see, you just came out that door there. Yeah. And she went, oh, that's not for customers. Well, what's through the other side of that door? I was trying to run through it. Would you tackle me?
1: Lines going on.
0: Did they fire Swedish meatballs at me? She said to me, you need to get back on the path and follow the arrows.
1: Don't deviate.
0: So I was like, hang on a minute. If I'm back on that path, I'm going to be going through everywhere in the house.
1: That's what they
0: Toilets,
1: want.
0: Toilets, bathrooms. So anyway, I was really annoyed. Once I finally got out there, my wife arrived. She went, oh my God, are you okay? I went, no, I'm not. I saw the desk, but I saw hell. Just get back out. It wouldn't let me go through. There's a side door. It's like Disneyland. Those employees, they come out of like hidden doors and trap doors. So anyway, and then it took us ages to work out where to go and get this click and collect. The woman goes, you go to P2. And I went, I'm sorry, I don't work here. What is P2? It's not like a universal thing. So anyway, by the time I then go back to my wife, I put all our stuff in the car, and it was a lot. You know, it's yesterday I said there was like a bed of tables. There was no room for me in the car.
1: Yeah, we told you that.
0: I then had to go and basically stand at the side of a highway and try and get an Uber. And I was just outside an IKEA. I found one. The guy goes, have you escaped from IKEA? And I went, kind of.
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0: Christian O'Connell Show. We've got extra time on the Time Waster. Thanks to Specsavers, we do have glasses to give away right now. Today, we're looking for Thai restaurant names. Thai restaurants have way more fun than any other food type. I remember being in Belfast, where they built the Titanic. There's a Thai restaurant right by the dock, Titanic.
1: Brilliant.
0: Genius. I went and ate there purely because of the name. You're clever enough, funny enough to come up with a name like that. You get my business. It's a really, really great thing. Thai restaurant names is what we're looking for today. Australia has the highest concentration of Thai restaurants per capita outside of Thailand.
2: Really?
1: Wow. I believe it.
0: There is a Thai restaurant for every 8,000 of us.
2: Oh, wow.
0: Three times more than any other country. This is why they call it the lucky country. You love your pad Thai? Move to Australia. I love one of my favourite takeaways is Thai. Do you love so Thai good. Takeaway?
1: It travels well. It not like pizza degrades.
0: Actually, you're right, it does.
1: Yes, Thai travels.
0: What would you have? What are you having? A Massaman?
1: Massaman, Pad See Ew, Pad Khmer Mao, red duck curry.
0: Chicken lob.
1: Oh, yes, a bit sour, but
0: oh,
1: lovely.
0: No, my wife loves it. Can't stand it. Minced chicken, no thank you.
1: It's quite tart.
0: Yeah. Patsy, what's your favourite Thai? We're all having a Thai takeout right now. What are we ordering for you?
2: Like a green curry, I reckon,
0: boring.
2: No, our local Thai does a beautiful coconut rice as well with
0: coconut
2: milk.
0: Rice is great,
2: my Lord, it's
0: what's
2: good.
0: What's the, their version of the naan? What's the, you dip it in.
2: Yeah.
0: It's a flatbread. It's a...
2: I can't think of the name.
0: Circular.
2: Yes.
0: You get it.
2: Yes.
0: You order it. Comes with a satay sauce, but just Caitlin, what is it?
3: Is it roti?
0: Yes, that's it. I will use that as cutlery.
2: Yeah, totally.
1: That's what it's there for.
0: Savage, but so good. This raw dog in that Thai. Put that knife and spoon away, Sarah. We ain't going to need that. Any hoosie loosie. Thai restaurant names. Tyrannosaurus.
1: Oh, God.
0: Hang on a minute. Let me just tie my shoelace.
2: Oh, nice.
0: Stretching a bit, yeah? Stretching a bit. Mike Tyson.
2: Oh.
0: What about a more high-end one? You ever been to Flower Drum in Chinatown? That's a very nice one, yeah?
1: Yeah.
0: Bow tie.
1: Oh,
0: gotta wear a bow tie to get in and eat your Thai. And tidy your bedroom up, please.
1: Okay, bronze.
0: Rhea, what have you got? Thai restaurant
1: I've
0: names.
1: I've also got a fancy one, black Thai.
0: Oh, you stole that from me.
1: No,
0: bronze minus.
1: And you know how Thailand used to be called Siam? Mm.
0: Mm.
1: I am Siam.
0: Oh, that's very good. Yep, gold.
1: Wok and rolls.
0: Yeah, that's also good, gold.
1: And this is for one in New York. It would be called the satay that never sleeps.
0: Too long-winded to get nowhere rapidly. Maybe it plays well in New York.
1: Yeah.
0: We're a long way from there, Dorothy.
4: 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If it's happening in Ballarat, it's on 3BA's Ballarat Today. Coming up Wednesday when the show returns, we'll meet an incredible Ballarat woman. Professor Carolyn Taylor is her name. She's currently battling terminal cancer. 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

0: Christian O'Connell's show. Today on the Time Waster, we're looking for Thai restaurant names. Had to do quite a bit of cleaning up on some of these entries. It's a shame. All right, so Thai restaurants. Thai the Knot.
1: Oh, okay, silver.
0: Yeah, Kerry. Thai Hard.
1: Gold.
0: Just get that one now. That came in like 27,000 times. One Bite in Bangkok.
1: Oh, very good. Gold plus.
0: Yeah, well done, Jess. Live Free or Thai?
1: Silver.
0: No Thai, no service.
1: Gold.
0: Time to Eat. Gold. Time to Eat.
1: Gold plus.
0: Brian, I love that one. Walk This Way.
1: Silver plus.
0: Tongue Tied.
1: Gold.
0: Rooty Woman.
1: Silver.
0: Retirement.
1: Fuck, bronze.
0: Time a Kangaroo Down.
1: Bronze.
0: Actually from a man called Bruce. Why not Thai our Tom Yum?
1: Oh, yeah, gold.
0: Saute Night Fever.
1: Silver.
0: Love You Long Thai.
1: Gold.
0: Too Thai for a White Guy.
1: Oh, gold plus.
0: Massive man, this is good. Who's the winner, Rio?
1: It's Too Thai for a White Guy.
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13: Cloudy today, we're heading for a top of 11. Cloudy again tomorrow, heading for 14. And it should be sunny for Friday with a top of 18.
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0: Christian O'Connell Show. This is an incredible story that's coming from one of you, Luke. We were talking about Airbnbs and holiday rentals. What do you always see in them? Christian, made me think of summer 2016, staying at an Airbnb in Boston. Now, obviously, some memory on Luke here, 10 years ago. Mm. But when you hear what he saw, that stuff doesn't leave the mind's recesses, okay. The dark recesses. It's in there forever. I arrived late on a Friday evening and was satisfied with the place I'd chosen, a clean, comfortable house with a welcoming host. I settled in and went to bed, tired from the long flight. The next morning, I awoke and FaceTimed my family back home, giving them a guided tour of the place. And to my horror, I noticed a giant mural on the wall of the Airbnb's host's naked body.
1: Oh.
0: The mural was made up of lots of images of her giving birth.
2: Oh.
0: Close-up body parts, baby heads coming out, etc. Oh. Baby heads? How many were there? 1, 2, 3, 4. Well, that's not right. Baby heads coming out and the etc. How I didn't notice the night before, I never know. I put it down to tiredness. I booked in for 7 nights, so I had to face her awkwardly for a week. Oh. I would avert my gaze as I walked past the naked mural. Christian, I've attached for your viewing pleasure an image of said mural for it has to be seen to be believed. Chanks! And that's from Luke Maguire. It's as described.
1: It is. Wow.
0: And it's a big mural.
1: It's huge.
0: It's huge.
1: I'm just seeing it now.
0: It's a museum piece of, and you know, the majesty of birth.
1: Yeah, majesty
0: and
1: indeed.
0: And you don't hide that away, but I'm just in an Airbnb. You're showing strangers from around the world a very intimate, beautiful, but private moment.
1: Yeah. It's very prominent in the house. It's actually in the shape of her naked form.
0: Yeah, no, that's what it took me a while to dial into. Like, oh, it's got a shape. Oh, it's a shape of her. Is Ed Sheeran or Shay?
1: It's a shape of you.
0: It should play that as you walk past. I'm in love with the shape of you.
2: Wow. It's just a bit much, isn't it?
0: It's a lot for a stranger just...
2: A
0: stranger you don't know shouldn't see that.
1: No. Well, hundreds of strangers will, you know, probably come through your Airbnb and
0: I'm worried now that some of our grubbier listeners, you know, are going to try and find that place in Boston, Airbnb.
1: Wow.
0: Go to Boston. It's like things to do in Boston. Come see the naked mirror of a lady giving birth. 27B, a unit 27B.
1: It's massive. It's almost huge. Human size. Yeah, no,
0: like a silhouette. Now, the point, while I was just saying, where was all this leading? In case you're wondering, Christian, where have you taken us? Do you know where you're going? Sometimes, yes. What is the strangest thing you've ever seen in somebody else's house? We've peaked too soon. Every store we're going to get will have to file behind the naked mural of somebody, not naked, but giving birth.
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0: Christian O'Connell Show. What's the strangest thing you've seen in somebody else's house? Andrew, thank you very much for your text. No way I can read any of that on air, but I will tell the team off air. It is incredible.
1: I'm excited.
0: It's salacious.
1: Can you give us a clue?
0: Yeah. He replaces shower screens.
1: Got it.
0: Christian, this is Sean now. Moved on. Was working in a house, and in the living room there was a spa and 24 jets in the living room.
2: Oh, no.
0: What?
2: That's a bit 70s.
0: Christian went to an open for inspection. They had changed the study into a human-sized doll's house.
1: Oh, no, no, no,
0: make
1: no.
0: Make your excuses and leave.
1: No, no, no.
0: Make your excuses and leave. That is terrifying.
1: That's a murder house.
0: Yes, that's absolutely terrifying. All right, let's take some calls now. But before we go to calls, I should just say this, right? Tina, one of our apparent producers, came in and she goes to me, What's your ruling on taxidermy? I do have some very faint rulings, Rio, don't I, about the kind.
1: Yes.
0: But it's slim.
1: Yes, right.
0: I tell you what, I've never been asked to have an instant opinion about taxidermy on the radio.
1: A pre-existing policy towards taxidermy stories.
0: Stuffed animals. It might be people's beloved family pets, you know? So we're happy for taxidermy calls, aren't we?
1: Yes, yeah. I mean, there's no rule against it.
0: I didn't know it's such a common thing that we're going to get a lot of calls of stuffed animals around the house. Anyway, first of all, who we got here? We got Kim. Good morning, Kim.
3: Good morning, Christian. How are you?
0: I'm very good, Kim. Thanks for calling the show. I hope you're well.
3: I'm well, thanks.
0: All right, Kim, so what's the strangest thing you saw? Yeah.
3: So I went on a girls' weekend away, and there was a shower sort of spa in the middle of the lounge room.
1: Oh, right. With shower curtains or?
0: In the middle of the lounge room. So there's a TV in one corner, and then you got like the shower in the other corner.
3: Oh, it was pretty much smack bang in the middle of the room. There was like a shower curtain that kind of like stuck to you when you went into the shower.
0: Oh, one of those old school ones. Oh, you're right. It's almost like they got water, the water version of static where it clings.
1: Yeah.
3: And we had, had to, have a shower like, oh, do you mind sort of stepping outside on the veranda while we have a shower in peace?
0: That is so bizarre.
1: And where do you dry yourself?
0: Yes.
1: In front of the telly.
0: You watching Deal or No Deal?
3: Very awkwardly.
0: Grant Denyer, look the other way, please. Kim, that is a great one. Thank you very much. Go on the show. Have a good day.
3: Thank you. You too. Bye-bye.
0: Hey, Paul. Good morning, Paul. Welcome to the show.
4: Welcome, Christian. How are you?
0: I'm good, mate. Thanks for calling in. So what is the strange thing you've seen in somebody else's home?
4: The strangest thing I experienced, which I could never have imagined, a friend's friend of mine was inviting me over. And I ended up in a house, which is like a big warehouse home that he built. And I saw an actual helicopter in his in the bedroom. So
0: you really couldn't make it up. A helicopter.
4: A helicopter, so without the propellers on top. So all the propellers were actually situated in the corner of the room, but the actual helicopter was inside the room. I freaked out. I couldn't believe it.
1: Was the bed in the helicopter? Or how did it fit in the rest of the bedroom?
0: Or was that the lounge seats, or he's watching TV from the chopper?
4: Yeah, but that's basically the idea. So the idea is it's a man cave, and he's got the TV up on the wall, and he's got the helicopter in there, so you can actually watch it from the outside of the or the inside of the helicopter.
0: God. This is high level living.
4: It's the craziest thing.
0: You know, Tom Hanks in Big when he's a kid. This is what became of the kid.
1: Yes.
0: That is incredible,
4: unbelievable.
0: Where'd you even go and get hold and buy a helicopter?
4: I don't know. I think he would have got it somewhere,
0: marketplace,
4: where it was just not operating anymore. So he thought, why not?
1: How did he get it in the house?
0: You're right, in parts.
4: He craned it in.
2: Wow.
4: Yeah.
0: Do you know what, Paul? You've given me an idea.
4: It would have cost, but yeah.
0: Do you know what we should do? Let's search for the greatest man cave in Australia. Mm. This is already a contender.
1: Very hard to beat.
0: Helicopter craned in is incredible. But let's actually search for man cave of the year. What is Australia's greatest man cave? Paul, thank you very much for the idea. I'm going to send you a prize. Thanks for calling, mate. Have a good day.
4: Thank you very much. Thank you.
0: Here we go. Hey, Karen. Good morning, Karen. Welcome to the show, mate.
5: Good morning, peoples.
0: All right. Now, Karen, does this involve a stuffed animal?
2: This certainly does.
0: Get in, taxidermicals. All right, off you go.
2: I went to a gentleman's house for lunch, and the minute I walked in, right there was a racehorse's head staring at me.
0: Oh. I thought we were going to say another animal. I was just getting ready with the dumb button.
2: It was a full racehorse, a horse's head.
0: And did he have any sort of relationship with the horse? Did he invest in it? Was it a horse he owned?
2: He said he loved it very much, and that's why he did it.
0: Right. He did it, or that's why he owned it. Hopefully he owned it.
2: But mind you, he had a fox in his office.
0: An actual fox or a stuffed fox?
2: Another one, another stuffed animal.
1: And was this a date, Karen?
2: Well, it sort of was, but I sort of ran from there because yeah,
0: red flag.
2: I like killing
0: red
2: and
0: flag.
2: Toys,
0: red flag is the horse's
2: I'm
0: head
2: not hanging
0: on the
2: around.
0: Wall. No,
1: yes,
0: no, no,
1: no. Get out of there, Karen.
0: Yeah, that's right. Yeah.
2: I did.
0: Yes.
2: I did.
0: Yes. Karen, thank you very much for giving us a call.
2: You're welcome.
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0: Christian O'Connell show. We're looking for your stories at the moment on the show. What is the strangest thing you've seen in somebody's house? Christian, I had a friend who lived in a spaceship. Spaceship lived in. Because of the shape, her bed was shaped like a pizza slice to fit the space. Of course, it all makes sense.
1: Is that all the info?
0: You're going to need to send me more.
1: Yes, I have a lot of questions.
0: The only extra detail is that they lived in New Zealand, like it's a thing in New Zealand, where they all live in spaceships.
1: There. I'll say no more.
0: You go to Christchurch, they're all living in space rockets. Artemis 1, that's where it was before there was 2. Christian, my uncle is an artist, and he had a painting that he'd made himself. It was of naked women laid on the bed. Do you remember last year we were going to do a phone-in about crazy uncles? We saw some of the stories, and it was a hard swerve. Sometimes we have to see things that you don't have to. Sometimes there is a gatekeeper here. Should be a bit more. Should be a bit more, but you didn't get to hear uncle stories that no one needed to hear. Anyway, one of them has crept through in 2026. Of course, his uncle's going to have a big 3 to 4 meter long...
2: Oh,
0: naked women laying on a bed on his wall. He'd painted it himself.
2: Wow.
0: Christian, we're talking about close to 2 meters taking up the entire wall of the lounge area. Can we watch in the news and then suddenly that's in the corner of your periphery, you know? The worst part, Christian, was the fact there was texture added to the painting.
3: Unnecessary. Right.
0: So, for example, Christian, velvet. For the we get it, Danny. We know whether it was velvet. Christian, we found a Kama Sutra book at the Airbnb. Wow.
1: In the Airbnb is very interesting. Yeah. Encouraging
0: yeah,
1: you
0: no,
1: to
0: no, yeah. Have fun. Smash the place. Christian, I do home visits and saw a three-man hand-carved canoe in the lounge. Oh. Apparently it had been carved in the lounge, but when they started to finish it, it was too big to get it out.
2: Oh,
0: so
2: no.
0: They left it there.
2: Wow.
1: Oh, what are we doing then?
0: Christian, my friend, this, Melissa, you wanted me up. My friend had a full-size portrait of her mother in the lounge room. That's not odd, but she was nude.
1: Oh. That is odd.
0: Oh. Christian, strange thing I've ever seen in someone else's house was actually in the shed. They were restoring an old World War II Spitfire plane.
1: Wow.
0: Restoring it? What were they planning on doing? We got Montana waiting to speak to us now. Good morning, Montana.
4: Hello.
0: Lovely name. Montana, welcome to the show.
4: Thank you.
0: All right, so what's the strangest thing you've seen in somebody's house?
4: Well, the strangest thing is actually in my own house. I had 2 pet mice, and when they passed away, I really wanted to get them taxidermied. I used to work with a girl that said she could do it, but I just lost contact with her.
0: Shame.
4: So they are in my freezer. Just sitting in there in Ziploc bags next to the ice cream.
1: Ziploc bag? Oh, I mean, no, give them right, a bit of right, a
0: not dignity. Right, the almond magnums? And then there's 2 micey?
4: Yep, the lemonade icicles.
0: Oh, no, a micey pole. That, and so, and were they pet mice? I didn't know people can have pet mice.
4: Yeah, they were named Spaghetti and Meatball.
1: Oh, that's so cute.
0: Oh, bless, that's so nice. And so, does anyone else... know that they're in there and sometimes forget, and then suddenly they're rummaging around for ice cubes and like, oh, good God, meatball.
4: I've had friends over that, I'd show them, and they're like, why are they in there? Or I had an ex-boyfriend that he would be annoyed if he couldn't fit ice creams in there.
0: Yeah, he's still going to go and get some milk from the shop. I'm out of here. Montana, thank you very much for giving us a call. We'll send you a prize. Take care, mate.
4: That's all right. Bye.
0: Terrifying.
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0: 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We've got two of these. One will go to a AFL fan rapping about their team. One will go to a league fan. 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That's where you upload your raps. I know right now is right in the middle of the school run. Families, kids, you can do this. Mums, dads, mates. The prizes are incredible. Let me break it down for you. I'll ask Lockie, our audio producer, for each of these eight prizes to get some sounds. This is radio, guys. Let's radio hard every day. A brand new Samsung 85-inch TV. Sound effects. Love it. I like it. What about the JBL soundbar?
1: Oh, the Bluetooth.
0: Yeah. It's a good little game, isn't it? It's like radio logo. I'm here for it. Ninja FlexDraw Air Fryer.
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3: is? Yeah, great idea,
0: Rob. All right.
3: Oh, well. That's a bevy, isn't it?
0: Wine fridge. Well done, team. What about this? If you like Ninja Colada. That's right. The Ninja Slush Machine also. This is a tough one. Is it the flowers again, Christian? No! It's a barbecue. You win all of that. Worth $8,000. All thanks to Bing Lee. And we're doing this twice. So one to a footy fan rapping about their team. One to a league fan. Rio, we've got some brilliant new entries.
2: We do indeed. We've got Sarah, a big Melbourne Storm fan, and she's taking on an Aussie classic, Fruit Salad Yummy Yummy, by none other than The Wiggles.
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1: Oh, very good. Great new entry.
2: All right. 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
1: Does a great job.
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1: Oh, very good. 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
10: Cloudy today, we're heading for a top of 11. Cloudy again tomorrow, heading for 14. And it should be sunny for Friday with a top of 18.
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20: Yeah, okay.
21: Out of the way, Toby.
22: Jonesy and Amanda, those are names that you would never forget.
23: It's showtime.
24: Well, hello there, Amanda.
25: Hello.
24: You've been through a hell of a day.
25: I
24: know, you poor thing.
25: Our show yesterday, we did put a show to air, but it was kind of a best of because I lost my dog yesterday. Her old Minnie, as they say, she crossed the rainbow bridge. And sometimes when you've got a job like this, you think this can save me today or it could be the hardest thing. And I haven't quite decided which way it's going to go yet. But I thought I'd like to be here, share what's happened.
24: Sure.
25: And just play it by ear as to how many tissues I go through.
24: Well, just you do as little or as much as you want to do, friend.
25: I think I might load up on tea.
24: Yep.
25: Get some shares in Kleenex.
24: Yep.
25: So it's been...
24: And heartfelt condolences.
25: Thank you for the beautiful flowers.
24: I saw Minnie on the weekend. I was glad I got to see her.
25: And she, you know, I'll talk further about it, but she... We were told, and I spoke about this on air then a couple of weeks ago. She's 14. We were told she had lymphoma, which isn't uncommon in old dogs. And we were told sort of between a month and 2 months.
24: Mm.
25: And she's last week, there was one particular day where she was just terrible. And I thought, oh, what's going on here? I took to the vet and we gave her some anti-nausea medication. And then we had another week and a half where you saw her. Where
24: she looked
25: was
24: fine.
25: Just great. She's the most resilient dog. And then just the last 2 days, it all hit the fan, quite literally. She had Saturday night a whole bout of diarrhea. And her final act, I was taking her for a walk down along the beach on the promenade there. She lifted her tail like a cow in a pasture and just this liquid came out.
24: Yeah.
25: And that was her final glorious moment. I thought, and so she was, we went back home and the next day she couldn't eat and then her legs weren't working. And she looked at me yesterday morning and I said, are you telling me that it's today?
24: Mm.
25: And I've just got such a vibe from her that it was. So anyway, we arranged for the vet and I'll talk about them later. They're amazing. They came to the house. The kids were there. Harley was there. We all cried. It was beautiful and it was hard and she's fine, but I just missed the hell out of her. But look, I just went down to the beach again today. I thought I'm just going to do the same routine I always have, minus the dog. I thought everyone who's got a dog, who's loved a dog, has gone through this. It's such a hard, sharp grief. It's exquisitely painful, but everyone goes through it. It's almost universal. If you've loved a dog, you've been through it.
24: Sure.
25: It's so hard.
24: I tell you what.
25: What?
24: We'll just get through the show.
25: Yeah.
24: You do as much as
25: you
24: I said before.
25: You make me as many cups of tea as I want.
24: As little as you want. Jemway Rye got a haircut in celebration.
25: Celebration?
24: Not celebration, commiseration. Sorry.
25: And that's why I choose to come in. And the mood shifted.
24: Commiseration. Did I say celebration?
25: What have you written on the card? I haven't even checked the card yet that came with the flowers.
24: Commiseration. Condolences, not celebration.
25: Your job at Hallmark's on the line, mate.
24: Jemway Rye's going red.
25: I know. Good on you, Ryan. Getting a haircut in celebration of my dog who's passed away.
24: Ryan, for God's sake,
25: a
24: dog's died.
25: That was sensitive, Ryan.
24: Bloody hell. Okay, look.
25: Let's not panic.
24: Let's just, everyone.
25: Gee, I'm glad I came in.
24: I'm affected
25: yes,
24: as well.
25: Yes, you are.
24: I'm affected in the head. Why? Tell you what. Let's play the Fast Five. This is a great distraction.
25: Let's have a
24: trivia
25: great
24: questions always.
25: While Ryan becomes more appropriate.
24: Yeah, Ryan. It's Jonesy and Amanda driving you home for Jam Nation.
0: Jonesy and Amanda. Jonesy and Amanda.
16: Yeah.
17: Like siblings who know where the bodies are buried.
20: 3BA Ballarat.

0: Hello there, it's Jonesy and Amanda. I think what happens, I've noticed when you go to send condolences to someone in text, it instantly comes up as congratulations.
1: You need to check that.
0: You've got to check that.
1: This is you before. We're talking about that my dog passed away yesterday.
0: Adorable Minnie.
1: In the midst of me crying, you said that Ryan got a haircut in celebration.
0: Yeah, and that's what's happened. I've misspoke.
2: I didn't get a haircut in celebration.
1: No. So when you say that's what happened.
0: No, what I'm saying is I said in condolences.
1: No, you didn't say that.
0: Right, no, but I said celebration.
1: You're not even texting and you're saying it.
0: Yeah, that's what I mean. This is the world we live in now. It's the technology. But you know what?
1: I can't tell if you're gormless or an idiot or are they the same thing.
0: Friend, I'm here for you.
1: Maybe try not to be so much.
0: And nothing soothes a broken heart more than the Fast Five.
3: How fast can this thing go?
4: Faster than the speed of light.
5: Jonesy and Amanda's
4: Fast Five.
0: Five questions. Can you go all the way and answer all five questions correctly?
1: I will tell you this. Today's prize, a $500 Fun Lab voucher.
0: Ooh.
1: With Holy Moly Golf Club, the wild side of mini golf.
0: Double ooh. Simon's in Hurstbridge.
1: Hi, Simon.
6: Hey, how you going?
1: Great. How are you going?
6: Oh, not too bad. I'm sorry to hear about your dog,
1: Amanda. Oh, Simon, thank you. Have you lost a pet?
6: Yeah, we had a Jack Russell that was 18.
1: Wow. Mm. Wow. And, see, that's a long time to have someone who's a member of your family, isn't it?
6: Yeah, it is, especially when you've got kids that have grown up with them as well. And
1: Yeah.
0: That's difficult.
1: It is difficult. I looked at my sons yesterday. You know, they were there. That's the dog that they grew up with, really.
0: Yep.
1: You know.
0: Yeah. Our much-loved family cat died on the morning of my son's 21st birthday. And he came upstairs and he said, we're getting everything ready, the trestle tables and all that sort of stuff. And he came upstairs with this ashen face. I said, what's the matter, mate? And he said, Fizzle is dead on my floor. I said, I just saw the cat sitting in the lounge room. What are you talking about? Went down. It had died on that day. And then we had guests coming around in some hours. And it's hard to explain it to people, you know, as the guests were coming. We said, oh, sorry, a bit down. The cat died. And they sort of said, when? I said, just then. It wasn't like
1: Well, it's interesting,
0: the week.
1: With the moment that we administered the easy departure for Minnie, and we're all in tears, and I said to Harley and Liam and Jack, standing next to the bed, I said, are you okay? And Jack said, well, that's effed.
0: Well, he's right.
1: And he said, excuse my language. I said, no, you're right.
0: He is.
1: Absolutely, it is. It completely is. There's no on the upside.
0: Sure.
1: Simon, question one. The term sea cow primarily describes what animal?
6: Dugong?
1: Yeah, dugong.
0: Yeah. And manatee.
1: Are they the same thing?
0: I think they are.
1: No, Ryan's
0: shaking. They're not?
1: Right.
2: They're different, yeah.
0: Are they?
2: Yeah, I got
0: photos. Okay.
1: They used to think that they were mermaids, didn't they?
0: What's that?
1: The sailors used to think they were mermaids. They did.
0: I know, they would have been stuck at sea for some time if they found that attractive.
1: Do they look different?
2: Yeah.
0: Yeah, so that's if I had my chances, I'd go with the sea cow over the manatee. Just saying. If I was an old-time sailor.
1: Hmm.
0: Let's play
1: sailing. You've only been sailing for half an hour. Still, it's all that was there.
0: It was looking at me.
1: Let's play Sing It Back.
0: Looks like Sydney Sweeney.
7: Just sing it to me. Sing it back to me.
1: Simon, can you sing the next line of this song?
8: Hey now, you're an all-star. Get your game on, go play. Hey now, you're a rock star.
6: But you get on that, sorry.
0: Oh, sorry. Thank you for your condolences.
1: Thank you.
0: It's Jonesy and Amanda driving you home for Jam Nation.
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0: Hello there, it's Jonesy and Amanda driving you home this Tuesday, the 15th of September. We are into...
1: How fast can this thing go?
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2: Fast Five!
4: Could we not play the sad songs, please?
0: I guess that's why they call it the blues. This show is dedicated to Minnie, your dog.
4: Thank you.
0: Let's play Sing It Back to Me.
5: You sing it for me.
6: Sing it back.
7: Just sing it to me.
6: Sing it back to me.
4: Ali is in Frankston. Hello, Ali.
8: Hi, Amanda. Look, I rang in to give my condolences about Minnie. So sad.
4: Thank you. It's just such a sting, isn't it? It's such a bloody sting. Excuse my language.
0: It's a sting.
4: We're not going to play any sting, are we? Anyway, Sing It Back. Can you sing the next line of this song?
9: Hey now, you're an all-star. Get your game on. Go play. Hey now, you're a rock star.
8: Get your game on. Get paid.
4: Oh, come
0: Ali.
4: On. That's close enough. Oh,
0: come on. No. I know we're grieving your dog, but we've got to stick to the rules.
4: Okay. Sorry, Ali.
0: Michael is in Layla.
4: Hi, Michael.
10: Hello.
4: Hello.
10: My condolences, Amanda. I'm so sorry for your loss.

0: Awesome. Kudos to you for soldiering on today.
1: Well, thank you. I'm still trying to I think Brendan Jones, without even trying to, makes me laugh by mixing up the words condolence and congratulations.
2: No way, I said celebrations. Right, Claire. God. In celebration. I don't know why I said that, and I apologize. I misspoke.
1: Anyway, Michael, can you sing the next line of this song?
3: Hey now, you're an all-star. Get your game on, go play. Hey now, you're a rock star.
0: Get the show on, get paid, and all that glitters is gold.
2: Yeah.
0: Only certain stars break the mold.
2: Wow.
1: Mold, whoa, nice.
2: You'll never know if you don't go.
1: Nicely done.
2: What brand of car does Mr. Bean drive? Michael, is it A, a Mini Cooper, B, a Fiat, or C, a Morris Minor?
0: I think it's a Mini Cooper.
2: It is.
1: Yeah, it's a Mini Cooper.
2: Yep.
1: A lime green one.
2: A 1977 British Leyland Mini. What's the name of Australia's tallest mountain?
0: Oh, God. That's Mount Kosciuszko.
2: That is. Yeah. It is. Do you want some extraneous information
1: Please,
2: about Mount Kosciuszko
1: yes.
2: next time you go there? In 1840, explorer Paul Edmund Strzelecki climbed the snowy mountains in New South Wales. He reached the highest peak, measured it, and named it Mount Kosciuszko to honour a Polish hero. Not about himself.
1: Selfless, isn't he?
2: Yeah.
1: And I've never heard of his name before. He's missed a chance to show off.
2: It could have been Strzelecki Mountain, but instead Kosciuszko. This is question five.
1: Are we going to go to question five? We don't need a break.
2: We already had the break.
1: I'm out of whack. You're right.
2: You're riled with grief. That's okay.
1: Okay, I'm riled with grief.
2: What are the major American television awards called?
1: Just had them.
2: Michael.
0: The Emmy.
1: The Emmys, you've done it, Michael.
2: And the Emmy goes to Michael of Layla. Congratulations.
1: You have won a $500 Fun Lab voucher. Holy moly, golf club, the wild side of mini golf.
2: Yeah.
1: $500. That's amazing,
2: this
1: Michael.
2: This is for you all. Have a hoot there.
0: Thank you so much. I'm stoked.
1: Good. Unreal. Thank you, Michael.
2: Carry on, Michael, and thank you for brightening our day. If you'd like to play the Fast Five, jonesyandamanda.com.au. You know what else will soothe your soul?
1: Is it Sydney Sweeney?
2: Well, we've got to talk about the Sydney Sweeney commercial.
1: Emma Gillespie's going to take us through the controversy.
2: Tin Hat Tuesday, conspiracy theories.
1: Am I strong enough?
2: Do you want to park Tin Hat Tuesday?
1: No, let's do it, but maybe you can read out the conspiracy.
2: I'll do the conspiracy.
1: I'll still wear the hat, but you
2: right
1: read
2: here.
1: Them.
2: Okay, well, that's all coming up. It's Jonesy and Amanda driving you home for Jam Nation.
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0: good afternoon to you. It's Jonesy and Amanda driving you home. You know, I'm so glad I got to visit you and your dog Minnie before she left this world on the weekend.
1: Yeah.
0: I was going through my phone as it was all happening yesterday, and I just that dog really had an impact on me as far as all the pictures of my kids when they were little.
1: The first weekend
0: Minnie.
1: We got her, you yeah. came over. There's photos of Dominic holding
0: her. And she's a little ball of fluff, yeah. and he's a little ball of fluff.
1: And then Liam, for some reason, got into her cage.
0: That's right.
1: Crate, I think we called it, not
0: it was,
1: cage.
0: It was a little dog crate, and he got in there. And I thought we're going to have to ring the SES to get him out.
1: He's still there.
0: Yeah,
1: I know.
0: It must be tough.
1: Yesterday was just such a long, hard day because early in the morning I realised that that was going to have to be the day.
0: When you texted
1: well,
0: me.
1: I actually thought I was going to take her up to the vet just for a final checkup to say, is there anything we can do? And I realised just the stress of getting her into the car, I thought, we're at the end here. Mm. So, but can I give a shout out to our vet, North Randwick Veterinary Clinic? They have been amazing. And it was Claire, our vet, and assistant Rowan who came to the house yesterday. And they were going to come at about 5:30. And I knew that from about 10 o'clock. So I just sat there looking at the dog. I ate my feelings. I had a big tub of Ben and Jerry ice cream, ate some chips.
0: Mm.
1: I just sat and looked at the dog. I remember Greg Fleet, I'm not comparing a dog's death to human fear, but I remember Greg Fleet, the comedian, saying he was once in a, I can't remember that story, went to Thai jungle or something.
0: I think Fleet, he got himself into many situations.
1: And he thought at any minute he could be executed, but he said it was just so exhausting. He kept falling asleep. And I thought in the stress of all this yesterday, I could barely keep my eyes open. And anyway, Liam and Jack came over. And then we were all sitting in the courtyard. And Minnie got up and came to, Harley now sits in a wheelchair. She came up and just stood, but she could barely move, but she stood beside him so he could put his hand on her head. And we're all patting her and telling her we loved her. And then we got the call saying, for the vet saying, we're 5 minutes away. And suddenly everything was there, and you thought, God, we're actually here now.
0: Wow. But they came to your house.
1: Yeah, they did. And they were just amazing because they told us what the process would be. So she was so tired. They barely needed a sedative, but they gave her one anyway just to calm things down. We went into the lounge room. We chose the spot. They said they've done this on people's beds. They've done it, many places. We're in the lounge room, and she was just like almost gently snoring, and I had her head in my hands. And they said, we'll put the port in her arm and then we'll leave you alone for a while as a family and you choose when we administer. It's pretty much like a double dose of general anaesthetic, pretty much. It was a very, very gentle passing.
0: Mm.
1: And I had her head in my hands as she went. So shout out to the vets who just made this the easiest, most peaceful process it could possibly be. And, you know, when they'd left, I found a tiny bit of fur on the floor where they'd shaved her arm to put the port in. And I put it in this necklace I've got. Where is it? I've got a heart necklace.
0: Yeah.
1: Here. That my grandparents gave me when I was about 14.
0: It's a locket.
1: It's a little locket. And the first thing that ever went in there, Carol Van Doren, the girl next door, and I went up to Westfield Shopping Centre and we met two boys who said, do you want to go with us? And we said, yes. Never saw them again, but they wrote down their phone numbers. And I had his phone number written inside this locket. And then years later, I had a photo of my babies in this locket.
0: Yep.
1: I had a photo of my previous dog, Ripley, in this locket, and today I put that Minnie's fur in the locket.
0: Oh.
1: This locket has seen the very stages of my life. This morning, Liam and Jack came over and we went for a coffee down at the beach where I walked the dog.
0: So that would be hard in itself because everyone sees you by yourself.
1: I know. That's why the boys came with me today.
0: Ugh.
1: But I thought I would still do it, and that's why I'm grateful for these new hours this year because it's been my non-negotiable. Every morning I've taken the dog for a meander down there.
0: Mm.
1: I get a coffee at the kiosk from Michelle who runs the kiosk and he gave me a big hug today. But there's a man down there, Arthur, who has a dog, Belle. He got Belle when we got Minnie and I've seen him. We've seen each other in the dog park for 15 years. He lost Belle last week.
0: Oh.
1: And he said he found it so hard to get out of the house and come down there, but he said I'm determined to sit still on their bench. So that's what I did today.
0: Good on you.
1: So anyway, on we go, on we go. And after Minnie passed last night, the boys had a beer, I had a glass of wine, we clinked to Minnie being just the bestest dog.
0: She was the bestest dog. She was the bestest dog.
1: And Chris Brown, who's overseas, sent me the most beautiful text.
0: Sure.
1: I'm not brave enough to read it. Can I give it to you?
0: Of course.
1: I'll get you to read it because I'll weep.
0: Well, I'll do that. I'll do that for you. We'll do that next. Jonesy and Amanda driving you home.
2: 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Coming up Wednesday when the show returns, we'll meet an incredible Ballarat woman. Professor Carolyn Taylor is her name. She's currently battling terminal cancer. We're going to celebrate her groundbreaking national work around sexual violence and the justice system's response. That's ahead of a Trivia Night fundraiser for her on Saturday. We'll preview our blockbuster summer of sport and the Ballarat In the Know Art Trail from Tourism Midwest Victoria. It's Amy Maiden. 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

0: Hello there, it's Jonesy and Amanda driving you home this Tuesday afternoon. The grief of losing a dog is a lot different to that of losing a family member. And in the old days, when your dog got sick, you didn't go to the vet, you didn't do any of those things, and certainly you didn't grieve publicly about it. In fact, the 80s dads go, oh, mate, get over it, it's just a dog, it'll be right, there'll be another one. But what we've seen now, we're more connected with our pets.
1: It's true.
0: I don't even have a dog, but your dog, Minnie, made such an impact. I love that dog so much because I'd see it. And it was always, I'd never heard it bark. It was just a nice dog. It'd come up, you give it a little pat. And it was always, I liked how you and her had this little companionable thing. You'd walk along in your little puffy jacket and she'd just be right next to you without a lead, just hanging around and just being just pleasant, a pleasant dog.
1: I did get fined by the council for not being on the lead, so we've had to amend that. But yes, she was just my little shadow. She absolutely was. The first year of her life, she was a dervish. We thought, let's get a border collie. Mm-hmm. Won't she be soft and sweet? She was a monster. And then when she was about a year old, she turned a corner into this dream, incredible pet. And it was just amazing. So we had a funny afternoon with the family sitting around yesterday. We were laughing as well as crying. And, of course, Tweet got a mention. Remember Tweet?
0: The bird.
1: Harley brought this up.
0: Why does Tweet get a mention?
1: I know, that was so funny. Jack found a minor bird in the gutter outside our home, put it in a shoebox, brought it inside. I think it lasted 2 days, and it was the biggest trauma of his life. And every time at Christmas when he was younger, we'd clink a glass for Grandma, who was no longer here, and you hear his voice go, and Tweet. So we were making jokes yesterday that that maybe we should include Tweet in our grievances.
0: You know, but it's such a thing these days. And people, we've had letters,
1: I've had flowers. People are beautiful and thank
0: people. People want to call through and pass on their condolences. Carmen has joined us.
1: Hello, Carmen.
2: Hi, Amanda. Hi, Jonesy.
0: Carmen.
2: I am so sorry, Amanda, to hear about your beautiful Minnie. Mm. And I've got to tell you, I was on the way home from my sister's place. I had to pull over because I was crying. I didn't have waterproof mascara. I look like Rocky Raccoon. So I had to pull over. And 7 years ago, we had two Westies. And when Candy died, Banjo got dog depression and he passed away 6 months after Candy because he couldn't live without her.
0: Oh.
2: And we promised that we were devastated. We couldn't even look at a dog couldn't even look at a goldfish for that matter. And said we'd never get another dog. We've got two Canterriers now. And then I did get a tattoo of the two dogs that passed away on my shoulder.
1: Isn't it funny? Because I've been through this before with our previous dog, Ripley. And you think, why would you put yourself through it? And then here I am again at this pointy end. I don't think I will put myself through it again.
0: What about getting a tattoo?
1: Maybe I could get a tattoo.
0: A mini tramp stamp.
1: Maybe.
0: Carmen, thank you.
1: Thank you.
0: Tanya's joined us.
1: Hi, Tanya.
3: Hi, Amanda. I'm so sorry. I've been there and it's the worst feeling in the world. You feel like the worst owner, but it's the kindest thing you can do.
1: It's interesting too, isn't it, that when a dog's at the very end, it's such an uncomplicated grief.
0: Mm.
1: Death of humans can be very complicated with complex emotions. The death of a dog pretty much is the purest form of, most piercing form of grief you can have. A friend of mine, she lost her mum and then she lost her dog not long after and she said the dog was harder somehow because the dog got her through the grief of her mum. The dog is the glue that gets you through the other hard stuff.
0: And Minnie was your glue?
1: She was my absolute glue. I'm going to have to work hard on finding new glue.
0: You've got to find new glue.
1: I'm going to have to find new, not purpose.
0: Yeah.
1: That's not the right word. But the boys have left home.
0: Sure.
1: Harley has his, terrible health challenges. Minnie was little optimism. So I've got to work on repackaging where I find it.
0: Tanya, thank you for your call.
1: And that's what vodka's for.
0: Chris Brown has sent a lovely message to you.
1: Yeah, he did.
0: Dr. Chris Brown, she'll feel that love, Amanda. She's had more of it than most dogs could ever dream of. As working dogs, border collies always give themselves jobs, and I have no doubt that hers would have been to make sure those boys grow up safely. And she'll know her work is done. She can clock off now, wrapped up in love. Thinking of you and the family, Amanda, what a life she's had. Kiss, kiss, Chris Brown.
1: Yeah. Woof. That's all I can say is woof.
0: What's Sydney Sweeney up to now?
1: Well, to lighten your mood, yeah. Brendan, we're going to be talking about Sydney Sweeney.
0: It's all grist for the mill, friend.
1: Sydney Sweeney, once again, who knew, has caused some controversy.
0: Emma Gillespie has the download coming up. Jonesy and Amanda driving you home.
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14: Cloudy today, we're heading for a top of 11. Cloudy again tomorrow, heading for 14. And it should be sunny for Friday with a top of 18.
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26: It's showtime.
0: Sydney Sweeney, what's she done now? Remember when she was advertising jeans?
27: But if you said that you want to buy the jeans, I'm not going to stop you. But just so we're clear, this is not me telling you to buy American Eagle jeans.
28: Sydney Sweeney has her jeans.
27: You see what I did there, right?
1: Yeah, and she's got her eyes like this. What's her body like? I can't remember, Brendan. Has she got a figure that she likes to show off? Is that like when she was doing that jeans ad, was she dressed in double denim, neck to knee? I'm trying to remember.
0: That she was, take it all bit out of shape with me. She has a look that is appealing to thine eye.
1: Yeah, you tend to forget she's an actress because she's doing a lot of work in the nuds.
0: Okay, so before you start loading
1: but
0: up the
1: track. Latest ad has upset a lot of people.
0: And it's for a sports betting agency.
1: That she also has a financial stake.
0: Oh, I didn't know that. Right, okay.
27: Think you know sports?
0: There she is.
27: Sports. Prove it.
1: Yeah.
27: Novik is just sports.
0: What's...
27: So they wanted a show. Just sports.
0: Oh, he's got footballs.
27: You can trade this sport.
0: Yep. Huh? Soccer.
27: And this sport.
0: Yep.
27: How about this?
0: Geez, how'd she get up there?
1: Yeah. How'd she squat on that like that?
0: She's sitting on a basketball
1: thing. Yeah, I know.
0: Goodness
1: She'll
0: me.
1: She'll catch her death without enough clothes on. She's flaunting her nudity.
0: Understandably, people are bent out of shape about it, but then I guess in a way she's advertising and we're talking about it.
1: Oh, I'm sure the ad works, but having said that, it has upset a lot of female sports participants.
0: Fair enough.
1: On a number of levels. So we thought we'd talk to Emma Gillespie, who is the features editor of the Daily Oz.
0: The Download coming up and Tin Hat Tuesday. It's Jonesy and Amanda driving you home for Jam Nation.
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2: 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Opposites. Or at least tolerate each other.
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0: Jonesy and Amanda driving you home. From the Daily Oz, here she is, Em Gillespie, fresh from her hens weekend.
1: I am fresh from my hens. I don't know, fresh is the word I'd use.
0: You look good.
2: What'd you get up to, Emma?
1: Oh, my beautiful bridesmaids planned the most amazing weekend. We had a gorgeous lunch at Woolloomooloo on the water in Sydney. We drove around the city in a stretch pink Hummer for an hour. It was tacky, beautiful, incredible. And then we finished it off with several hours of karaoke. And I'm sure we sounded just as good as we thought we did.
2: Mm-hmm. I saw on your Insta you dressed very stylishly, but sort of as a faux bride.
1: Yes, it was a lot of feathers, a lot of sequins. It was very silly. I like to overdress at the best of times.
2: Well, speaking of overdressing.
0: But no neck tattoos. Let's just check.
2: From overdressing to complete underdressing, let's talk about Sydney Sweeney's new ad campaign.
0: We just played the ad.
1: Yes. This has drawn a lot of controversy. I think it's fair to say everything Sydney Sweeney seems to do these days draws a lot of controversy, but she's in this ad campaign. It's this sports betting ad where she's wearing, like you said, Amanda, not a whole lot. She's posing with different pieces of sporting equipment, almost nude. The ad is for this sports prediction company called Novig, which I think it's worth noting, Sydney Sweeney is a shareholder of this company. So she's more than just, you know, starring in this advertising campaign. She's got skin in the game, pun intended. So this ad has created this huge backlash where I saw it and I thought, wow, there's going to be a lot of men who love this ad and a lot of women who absolutely hate it. But the conversation has taken a different turn, and I think it's become a lot more focused on female athletes and the kind of world that they exist in and how they're up against it all the time with being taken seriously, that so much ground has been made in the world of women's sport over the past several years, and that women athletes themselves are saying this is a real kick in the guts, that this kind of takes them back to the world where women's bodies are really monetized and sexualized. We've had Ariane Titmus, our own swimming great, she commented on the ad on Instagram, which has like 40 million views or something, describing it as an absolute joke. She said, I can't describe how infuriated I feel when I watch this. Not only is it a kick in the face to every woman who's dedicated her life to perfecting her craft, but every woman who enjoys sport for what it really is, teamwork, friendship, dedication, excellence, unity, the list goes on.
2: I've seen lots of female athletes posting footage of themselves training, running, competing, saying, this is what a female athlete looks like.
1: Exactly. That's really inspired that movement. It started with an American gymnast who said, this is what women in sport looks like. This is what a female athlete looks like. And now women around the globe are really mobilizing thanks to Gracie Kramer, that gymnast in the US. But we have heard from Sydney Sweeney. She has responded to this widespread criticism. She posted images from the ad to her Instagram stories, basically saying, you know, it was meant to be a bit of fun, that everyone's taking it a little bit seriously. She said the campaign was about embracing a fun idea, cutting through the noise and putting the focus entirely on sports with a playful edge. I'm not sure if that's come across, but it's certainly captured the imagination.
0: But also the target audience would be men who bet largely on sport. So
1: yes,
0: that's their audience.
2: Has the ad worked?
0: The ad has worked. We're talking about it.
2: We're mentioning the name of the company.
0: Yeah.
2: Despite the bad PR for her.
1: Exactly.
2: Has the ad worked?
1: I mean, I think it's worked. And I think the people who were meant to see it and love it did see it, and they do love it. And that's the thing with Sydney Sweeney. There's always plenty of people out there
0: I'm
1: who want to see her with a kid off.
0: Happy to look at the ad again just to get another take on it.
1: And I thought you might say that.
2: Yeah.
0: Em, thank you.
2: Thank you.
1: Thanks, guys.
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0: Hello there, it's Jonesy Demander driving you home this Tuesday. What is the date today? I know. A fix your tin hats. It's the 15th of September.
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3: Do you believe in that the world is flat? I don't know, hey.
0: Did I mention Tin Hat Tuesday now comes with a sponsor?
4: It's bigger than Ben-Hur.
0: It's bigger than Big Ben-Hur.
4: That's a concern.

0: good conspiracy theories
1: here. What have you got for us?
0: What about that Pokemon cards would be global currency during the apocalypse?
1: Oh.
0: Venture capitalists are predicting. So the apocalypse comes, and next minute you've got a Mewtwo and a Pikachu.
1: What's the connection between the Pokemon cards and the apocalypse?
0: They could become valuable enough to act like currency if society collapsed.
1: What about football cards? What about anything else? No?
0: I don't know.
1: Well, thank you for your research.
0: Okay, what about... do your own research. What are you looking at me for?
1: I've bought about 100 packs, 100 sets of Pokemon cards over the years for my children. They go in and out of those fads, and every time we come back in... they get more, goes away, get more. I've got no idea where a single one is anymore.
0: What about this one? Everyone is dead. Explain it, internet lady.
2: There's a conspiracy theory that claims that we're already dead, and the evidence comes from science. There are two things that are documented to happen when someone clinically dies. The first is that your entire life will flash before your eyes. And the second is that your brain keeps working 7 minutes after your body is gone. And we've literally recorded the brain still firing after death, actively creating memories. So for 7 minutes, we're in this like dreamlike state where we're reliving our entire life. And according to this guy you may have heard of, Albert Einstein, time is relative. But what does that actually mean? This is suggesting that 7 minutes in the real world could feel like 100 years in the dream state. Kind of like when you fall asleep, you dream an entire movie, then wake up 5 minutes later. Now here's where it gets weird. Some people believe that we all died in 2012. That's when the Mayan calendar predicted the end of the world. And remember, this is all just for fun, and this is just a conspiracy theory.
0: It's just fun.
1: That science is spurious. Why have we never heard that before? How do they have empirical? Someone that said empirical evidence that our lives flash before our eyes. Is that people who've died and come back, our brain is still alive 7 hours after?
0: My life flashed before my eyes when you went through that roundabout. I was in the passenger seat.
1: You can thank the Mayans for that.
0: The Mayans. What good are the Mayans?
1: Well, none of that made any sense to me.
0: Makes plenty of sense to me.
1: We'd like to know what you have. Do you have a conspiracy theory?
0: Tin Hat Tuesday. It's Jonesy and Amanda driving you home for Jam Nation.
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0: Hello there, it's Jonesy Demander driving you home this Tuesday, the 15th of September. A tin hat Tuesday.
1: Do you believe in that the world is flat? I don't know, eh?
2: I'm glad I came into work today because life goes on and the conspiracies go on.
0: Indeed.
2: And on.
0: And as the Mayan calendar reported, everyone is dead. So Minnie, your dog, passed away.
2: Later than the rest of it.
0: Yeah.
2: Explains the smell.
0: It's good to see that you're moving on with your grief.
2: Didn't mean my dog smell. Oh. All of humanity.
0: The humanity
2: smell. Because
0: we're
2: all dead.
0: Christoph is with us.
2: Don't ask me to make sense of things. Hello, Christoph. How are you?
3: Hello, guys. How are you?
2: Very good. Well.
3: Hang on to your straw hat and your Popeye pipe. We're about to walk into 40K winds here.
2: Okay.
3: Your Google Committee 300, commonly known as the Olympians, 300 men that run the whole global situation.
0: Right.
3: You know, you might say to yourself, why haven't we heard of them? Well, because it's clandestine and pull the strings from the top. This is money that goes back 8,000 years to the Egyptian culture.
0: Yep.
3: You call it blue bloods, if you will. They're the ones that at the top of the pyramid that tell everyone else through their networks on how it all works. All your COVIDs and world wars and takeovers and presidents put in place and all that sort of thing. So it's 300 men, no women.
0: Yep.
3: 300 men.
2: And why Olympians? Do you know, Christoph? Why are they Olympians?
0: I don't think they're Olympians. I think this is what they call them.
2: Oh, I see. They're not like Kathy Freeman or anything. Not like it's Rob DiCostello.
3: A stroke of the ego,
0: I guess they're the lizard people. You know what they used to say about the lizard people?
2: Yeah, and the elites.
0: They're the elites, 300 people. So the world is 8 billion people. There are 300 people running the joint.
2: That's more than I thought. I thought it came down to about 8 tech bros. That's more than I thought. Christoph, thank you.
0: Well done. Donald has joined us.
2: Donald, we've got our hats on. What can you give us?
4: Yeah, how's it going? Dave Grohl killed Kurt Cobain. The theory is Dave Grohl's a very smart man, but he knew as long as Kurt Cobain was still alive that he'd only ever be known as the drummer for Nirvana.
0: So in a fit of jealous rage,
2: crazed ambition.
0: And jealousy.
4: Crazed ambition, not jealous rage. He planned it.
2: Where did this speculation come from?
4: Oh, I don't know. I heard it a long time ago, but I believe it. Yeah. There's a lot of evidence there. That's why the suicide note was written in like one handwriting. The second half is somebody else's handwriting.
2: If Dave Grohl is so smart, why didn't he wear a condom when he had an extramarital affair? Well,
0: Donald, that is interesting.
2: That's a very interesting.
0: And the suicide note has been well documented.
2: That the writing was different.
0: So it's like I'm going to leave this mortal coil. And then it goes, sign Dave. I mean, not Dave Kerr. This is
2: Dave
0: all
2: Dave is busy elsewhere, it said.
0: But you know something about Dave Grohl? In reading his book, he mourned Kurt Cobain twice because Kurt died almost from a heroin overdose. And he thought that he'd lost him. And then he came back.
2: How long after that did he lose him again?
0: It was like only a couple of years later. So he mourned Kurt Cobain twice.
2: Mm-hmm. Planned a career twice.
0: What?
2: If that theory is correct, believing it. Conspiracy theories.
0: This is all
2: speculation.
0: All
2: do you think the lawyers for the Mayan calendar are on the line? I'm a lizard person and I'd like to say something.
0: The lawyers have just had a Hyrox poo incident in their, in their briefs. It's Jonesy and Amanda driving you home for Jam Nation.
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0: there, it's Jonesy and Amanda driving you home this Tuesday afternoon. It's a Tin Hat Tuesday.
1: Do you believe in that the world is flat? I don't know, eh?
0: Forgive me, I appear naked of head.
2: We keep forgetting to put our hats on. How are we going to cook our brains and make them smell of garlic bread if you can't get your hat on?
0: Look at Ryan's haircut.
2: Why?
0: Well, he looked just sort of comical before with all the hair foofing out of the side. Now it doesn't foof anymore.
2: Now when you're wearing your tin hat, you look all grown up, Ryan.
0: Just some housekeeping. We had an irate caller just ring through to debunk the conspiracy that Dave Grohl, drummer of Nirvana, killed Kurt Cobain to further his own career.
2: Well, duh.
0: The caller said that's bunkum.
2: Yeah.
0: Everyone knows Courtney Love did it.
2: Oh, okay.
0: Once again.
2: Allegedly.
0: It's all allegations. It's all allegations. We've got a regular contributor to Tin Hat Tuesday. He's that good. He's got his own intro.
3: To do what? To go where? To do what? To go where? To go where? To go where?
0: Oh. Rob and Melton.
3: To do what? To
2: go where? Rob, what have you got?
4: G'day.
0: Rob.
4: Yes. The term conspiracy theory. That phrase was coined by the CIA.
2: Mm-hmm.
4: The reason why they coined that phrase is because they were involved in so many conspiracies and black ops in the field and stuff like that. They come up with that term to make whistleblowers look like kooks.
2: Oh!
0: So, except for us, even though we're wearing tin foil on our head...
2: That makes a lot of sense, actually.
0: Rob.
2: So this is their way of saying fake news to anyone who has a conspiracy.
0: Yeah, you say, well, aliens probed me last night. Yeah, good on you. Fake news.
4: Exactly. Well, the CIA, they're highly involved in Hollywood.
0: Yeah. Yeah. I've been watching a bit of Richard lately. The CIA, they've got their fingers over everything.
2: Mm-hmm. Remember, wasn't the story about that song Scorpion? Was the band Scorpion?
0: The Scorpions.
2: Scorpions. And they
0: Wind of Change.
2: That song was released to destabilize the Eastern Bloc because they were going through various mutations of younger people listening to music.
0: Yeah.
2: And they thought that that would cause an upbringing if they an uprising if they started to get...
0: So the Scorpions.
2: The story was that the Scorpions had been put up to that song. It was written by the CIA.
0: Right.
2: And I've heard a whole podcast about it, and I don't think it's true, but there was a lot of research done into were they put up to it by the CIA.
0: Say what you want about the CIA, but they rock.
2: Yeah, they do. They write all the Wiggles songs as well, allegedly.
0: Thank you, Rob. Dennis has joined us.
2: Hi, Dennis.
5: Hi. I believe on that Dave Grohl one, it was Courtney Love that killed Kurt Cobain.
0: But were you the irate caller that we had before?
2: I think so. I think Dennis was the one.
5: Yes, I am.
0: Oh, Dennis, I went and just did the story.
2: Have you got another conspiracy while you're at it?
0: Have you got anything else?
5: No. Oh, Dad might have.
0: Okay.
5: He's shrugging me off.
0: Right. Put your dad on the line.
2: Dennis, thank you.
0: Thank you, Dennis. I tell you what. We'll wrap this up with this one. What about this one? Because September 11 has just passed. This is a conspiracy theory. On September 11, President Bush was visiting the Emma E. Booker Elementary School in Sarasota.
2: Yeah, he was reading a children's story. That's not a conspiracy.
0: That was happening to promote an education initiative. And the class was reading a story titled The Pet Goat. It's a short story about a...
2: Don't ruin it for me.
0: It's a goat that reads... One theory suggests the children were reading out certain words, including plane, must, hit, and steal.
2: Oh, come on.
0: This is the audio.
6: What word?
7: Hit.
6: Yes, hit. Boys and girls, sound this word out. Get ready.
7: Steal.
6: What word?
7: Steal.
6: Yes, steal. Read these words the fast way. Get ready.
7: Play.
6: Yes, play. Get ready.
7: Must.
6: Yes, must. Let's read these words the fast way without making a mistake. Get ready.
7: Hide.
6: Yes, hide. Get ready.
7: Kick.
6: Yes, hit. Get ready.
7: Steal.
6: Yes, steal. Get ready.
7: Play.
6: Yes, play. Get ready.
7: Must.
6: Yes, must.
2: Judicious editing there, I think.
0: No.
2: Allegedly.
0: There's no
2: editing.
0: Dave
2: Grohl edited that.
0: I would have got away with it.
2: Not for those meddling kids.
0: Well, thank you for all your
2: calls. Thank you. Can we take our hats off now?
0: I if you would like to be involved, jonesydemander.com.au.
2: Lots of things to talk about in the next half hour, including, or maybe exclusively, us discussing the high rocks poo.
0: Okay, yeah. If you're not familiar with it, you certainly will be. And Instagram makes its return. The last time we played, we gave away $2,000. It could be you. It's Jonesy Demander driving you home for Jam Nation. Stop till we're
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16: Cloudy today, we're heading for a top of 11. Cloudy again tomorrow, heading for 14. And it should be sunny for Friday with a top of 18.
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0: Showtime! What about Instagram? When we played it last, John of Narracourt had us on the edge of our seats. He just made it to the deck. for the $1,000. Then I put on the tempting pants and he succumbed to the pants.
2: He chose to answer a bonus question. He had 6 seconds to answer a bonus question by which he would either double his money or go away with nothing.
0: This is how it went down.
2: We have a question here. You have 6 seconds. Get it right, $2,000. In the TV show Friends, what's the name of the coffee shop where they hang out?
1: Central Perk.
2: Yes, John!
0: Yes!
2: $2,000.
0: Johnny!
1: Wow.
0: You did it.
1: Thank you so much.
2: John, what a cool customer
0: John,
2: you are.
0: John, you're a showman.
2: You are a showman. You've done it for all of us and you've got $2,000 for yourself.
0: Oh, John, I was on the edge of my seat.
1: Oh, wow, that's fantastic. Thank you so much for that.
0: Good old John.
2: We are going to play it again this hour if you'd like to have a crack at it.
0: I didn't know anything about Hyrox. Knew nothing about
2: I've heard of Hyrox, but Hyrox poo might now enter the Australian Dictionary. We'll discuss why next.
0: The vocab. Also, the pub test, the 90-minute restaurant booking. Does it pass the pub test? That's all coming up. It's Jonesy and Amanda driving you home for Jam Nation.
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0: Hello there, it's Jonesy Demander driving you home. I don't want to set you off further, but while you were dealing with Minnie, your dog, your beloved dog, yesterday, I was having a beer and I looked up at the night sky and there was a crescent moon and a little star just above it. And I went, that's Minnie.
1: There's little Minnie.
0: And it was just glowed.
1: That would be Minnie glowing in the sky. Oof. Okay. You know what? To get us back to Earth, you know what we need to talk about now? The Hyrox poo situation.
0: Yeah, I didn't even know what Hyrox was.
1: Hyrox, let me talk you through it.
0: Sure.
1: Hyrox is an indoor fitness race event. It's like a high-intensity interval training, and they have a number of different stations. There's burpees, there's wall balls.
0: Wall balls?
1: Wall balls. You have to hit a target at a required
0: height. Is this like Ninja Warrior?
1: Kind of, I guess. There's lunges. Mm-hmm. You need the knee to touch the floor. You have to meet the required movement standard. For example, the burpees. There are rules about where your feet go. You can't freestyle your way through a burpee. There are strict rules about a whole lot of things.
0: Yep. And who's doing this? Is young people like Jemwa Rye?
1: Are you doing it, Jemwa Rye?
2: No.
1: No. I think fitness freaks are doing this.
0: I couldn't have told. Are you sure?
1: But why this has become, this event was in China.
0: Yep.
1: But why we are talking about it is an Australian one.
0: Yeah,
1: yay. Australian woman, in the midst of her competition, she had a bowel accident mid-race and still finished and won.
0: Joanna Wiecik.
1: Wiecik?
0: Wiecik, which is Polish. It means light breeze in Polish.
1: Well, she won.
0: Yeah, good on her.
1: Well, have you seen the footage? Because it's not unusual for extreme athletes, like marathon runners, etc. Well, it is unusual, but it's not unheard of for them to have bowel situations.
0: Sure.
1: And but you could see it running down the back of her legs.
0: Yeah, I didn't zoom in that much.
1: Well, you didn't have to zoom in to see it. And it was interesting how other competitors have responded, saying you can't sit, you're not allowed to sit down to rest, you can't spit, you can't do, so, you know, you can't spit on the course. As they say here, no one wants to run through your post-skierg contribution. But what about running through someone's poo? So there's been a big outcry about this. The organisation themselves have said, sorry about this, we've cleaned the area now,
0: right,
1: and probably we should have policy around this. Because should she have finished the race? There's some debate. What about contamination? What about all that?
0: Yeah. Well, maybe that's why she won, though.
1: Well, maybe people behind her go, oh, my God.
0: I'm not. Or would you spurn you on to get past her?
1: Well, she has said, go win or go home. They say a win is a win.
0: Sure.
1: Thank you for all the support. I'll be back soon. And just smiling through the situation. Here's a picture, Brendan, in case you haven't seen it.
0: It's too much.
1: This is what happens. And some people have said, some of the comments I've seen here, a lot of people have said, well, some have said good honour. Other people have said people poo while doing heavy squats at the gym.
0: Yeah. Do they?
1: Well, you just said, yeah.
0: I'm just going along with it. I'd imagine those gyms that you go to.
1: Oh, yeah, sure, my high-intensity fitness regime. But there's also an interesting debate. Some people are saying it's the most disgusting thing I've ever seen, should have been pulled from the race. Others are saying this is what determination and drive is. I respect that she finished the competition. A lot of people would have tapped out, do you think? So there seems to be a debate in athletic circles as to whether this was gross and why don't you stop.
0: Yep, that's me.
1: And unhygienic.
0: Yeah, that's me.
1: And then other people saying, good on you, whatever it takes to cross that line, you're a winner.
0: Do you even lift, bro?
1: Do you even lift, bro?
0: Well, that could be a pub test, but it's not.
1: It's not.
0: We're talking about 90-minute restaurant bookies. This is something that you and I are at odds about.
1: Well, interesting. A friend of mine had a situation on the weekend. We'll talk about it.
0: We'll talk about it. It's Jonesy Demanda driving you home for Jam Nation.
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0: Hello there, it's Jonesy and Amanda driving you home. If you're going to go on one of those CrossFit championships, you'd have that in your headphones.
1: Would you? I have a song about it. Why don't you just keep it in?
0: You can't keep it in.
1: I can't keep it in. I gotta let it out.
0: Tuesday is a great day to head on down to the Jonesy and Amanda Arms to discuss the big issues.
2: The good old-fashioned pub test.
1: I was talking to a friend on the weekend who went to a very expensive restaurant. And the second they sat down, they were told this is a 90-minute booking. So the minute you sit down, gone is the chat of how are you? I heard you had a birthday last week. How's everyone going? Let's look at the wine list. What are you thinking of eating? You have to order almost the second you sit down. And a friend of theirs was dining with European parents recently who were outraged that the minute they sat down, they were told their booking was 90 minutes. And the Europeans like to share a meal that goes on for hours and hours. They could not believe this. This is something that was brought in post-COVID when we wanted to support our hospitality industry. And because there are less tables, remember all that? There are only a few tables, fewer staff. And this was a way they said, we can do this, we can make it work with social distancing, but we'll have a couple of sessions a night. Well, that hasn't gone away. And now, it doesn't matter what restaurant you go to, pretty much you're going to get a 90-minute booking.
0: Really? An hour and a half? That's pretty good.
1: I've had a meal with you where you eat like an amoeba. It just disappears. I don't even see it going in. And then remember once we'd had a Thai meal together?
0: That was...
1: You whacked the table and said, well, I'm off. I want to watch the dish.
0: The dome.
1: The dome. What's the difference? You want to go home for the big difference, actually.
0: The dome was a series.
1: The dome, you're the only person watching it. Yeah. You had to get home to watch the dome.
0: I wanted to watch the dome to see how it finished.
1: And I was halfway through my meal.

0: I like when I get in and they come around and they say, would you enter the table like water? No, just give me a beer and get me the menu. Let's get into it.
1: Let's get into it.
0: Let's
1: That's
0: not
1: you.
0: Muck around.
1: You pull a Band-Aid. You're quite happy with it. Someone in the comments here, because I've been having a look at what other people are saying. People are saying you don't get a chance to finish your wine sometimes. People said, I haven't even looked at a dessert menu.
0: I've got 90 minutes. It's 90 minutes.
1: See, you're not the hang-around guy.
0: No. 90 minutes is forever.
1: So say
0: World's changing. World's changing. Pearl Harbor was over in 13 minutes.
1: Well, if they can do that, you can have a meal short.
0: So I
1: can
0: easily get a Sanchoy bow and a few Zing Towels.
1: And get home to watch the dome.
0: And watch the dome. Which I will say dribbled onto a second series.
1: Okay.
0: The reason I wanted to get out of there because they guarantee that was the last episode that night.
1: So what
0: and
1: do
0: it
1: you
0: was think? So long ago, okay. It was on free-to-air TV.
1: I know, exactly. And you still had to rush home like a big unattractive dinner partner. 90-minute restaurant bookings, do they pass the pub test?
0: We have two different opinions here. What do you think? It's Jonesy and Amanda driving you home for Jam Nation.
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0: 10 questions, 60 seconds on the clock. You can pass if you don't know an answer. We'll come back to that question if time permits. Get all the questions right, you win $1,000. John did exactly that last week.
4: Then we gave him an option. He could leave with $1,000 or he could try for double or nothing by answering a bonus question, which he did, went home with $2,000.
0: Dallas of Bosley Park, this could be you.
4: Hi, Dallas.
5: Oh, hey, Jonesy and Amanda. Thanks for having me on, and Amanda, I'm very sorry to hear about your loss.
4: Oh, thank you. My poor old pooch, Minnie. Yeah, that was very sad yesterday, and we'll be sad for every day for the rest of my
0: day.
4: Life.
0: Every day.
4: All right, Dallas, let's see if you can cheer me up by winning money. No pressure. 10 questions, 60 seconds. If you're not sure, say pass. We might have time to come back, okay?
5: Yep, okay.
4: Dallas, here we go. Here comes question number one. What is a group of fish called?
5: A school.
4: Question two, how many sides are on a dice? Question three. A biography you write about yourself is called what?
5: An autobiography.
4: Question four. In which country was Guinness beer first brewed?
5: Ireland.
4: Question five. Logan Roy is a character in which TV show? Question six. Where are the 2032 Olympics being held?
5: Glasgow, Scotland.
4: Oh, no, they're in Brisbane.
0: That was the Commonwealth Games.
4: They're in Brisbane.
0: Brisbane 2032.
4: Wow, that's a long way away. We're on planet Thrangios.
0: We'll all be 1,000 years old.
4: Logan Roy was in the TV show Succession.
0: Yeah.
5: Oh, I was trying to think of the one you dribble at, that show that you... is it Yellowstone? The one that you've got to wear your, you know, your...
4: My chin sponge.
0: No, you don't dribble at Yellowstone.
4: There have been some episodes where I have.
0: That's why they talk really gravelly and you can't understand what they're saying.
4: Who cares what they're saying, Brendan? A handsome cowboy is something to be looked at.
0: Yeah, but, you know, I think you're thinking about Outlander, Dallas.
4: Well, there's all of that as well.
0: Amanda dribbles away on that.
4: Yeah.
0: Anyway, Dallas,
4: enough of my salivary glands.
0: Thanks for your well wishes for Amanda's beloved dog. And Instagram, we'll be back again tomorrow. If you'd like to register to play, jonesyandamanda.com.au.
4: Coming up next, we go to the Jonesy and Amanda Arms for the pub test. A 90-minute restaurant booking. Does it pass the pub test?
0: It's Jonesy and Amanda driving you home for Jam Nation.
6: If it's happening in Ballarat, it's on 3BA's Ballarat Today. 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
14: Jonesy and Amanda.
15: Making the drive home fun. Yeah. And HR nervous. Jonesy and Amanda.

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But I wanna know for sure. So come on, hold me tight.

0: Hello, it's Jonesy Demander. When there's big issues to discuss, we go straight down to the Jonesy Demander Arms for the pub test.
1: The pub test.
2: Pub test.
1: Does it pass the pub test?
3: If something sounds unlikely, then it should fail the pub test.
2: Yeah, the pub test.
4: Doesn't pass the sniff test.
5: Stop it.
0: It's not like us to be at odds about stuff.
6: Well, you like to eat and get out. What we're discussing is the 90-minute restaurant booking. Does it pass the pub test? Because since COVID, this has been a thing. We all wanted to help our hospitality industry.
7: Yep.
6: And whenever there was social distancing, they could only have a few people at a time. So it went into two sessions an evening for dining.
7: Yep.
6: A friend of mine went to a very expensive restaurant recently, and the minute they walked in, they said, "We're told you've got 90 minutes." And you just think, come on. By the time you sit down, order your wine, have a chat, look at the menu. Half your time's up.
7: Well, what it means.
6: The pressure. Because I know you like to, as I said, eat and disappear. Whereas mine, I feel. I don't like long dinners. I'm happy with that. But I feel.
0: You like long lunches. I like a long lunch.
6: I feel the pressure of the restaurant wanting me to go. I take that on board. Yep. I feel the anxiety.
0: But in the old days,
6: the minute I sit down,
0: you'd see the garçon walking around getting the tables and the chairs and putting them all together and mopping stuff down and
6: But some people love that.
0: Yeah.
6: So why shouldn't, if you want to be a stayer and drink more wine and spend more money,
0: but they want to get some more people across through the door. What does young people think? What about Gen Y Rye? What do you do?
6: But he's a man.
8: I like to just eat and get out.
0: Yep. So when you're down at Guzman El Gomez.
6: I'd like some more sour cream, sir.
0: That's it.
6: Well, let's ask you.
0: Speedy Gonzales,
6: 90-minute restaurant booking, does it pass the pub test?
9: Well, I'm just wondering, does the 90 minutes start when you sit down or when you get your food? And what happens if it takes an hour to get your food?
10: I reckon it's okay. I'll get Jonesy. Like, you want to get in and out. But seriously, in a buffet, if you're having, like, maybe two servings of a main meal, like, that's huge. You're rolling out of the restaurant.
11: I absolutely hate it. And I hate the fact that our son will say, "Do you want to come out for dinner with him and his partner?" And we get there for, say, 6, and at 8:15, you're being shafted out the door sometimes. And last night, we went to the pub, and we got there at 6, and we were the last people there at 11 o'clock. So I'm glad we didn't have a 90-minute.
12: Doesn't pass the pub test for me, because I want to relax and enjoy my meal and enjoy my friends. You don't want to be looking at your watch the whole time.
0: You want to be enjoying your friends.
6: But I'm the person who looks at my watch the whole time and feels the anxiety.
0: So who's at fault here?
6: COVID. We never recovered.
0: It's COVID's fault. When Ryan's with mum and dad down getting a 3-piece feed at KFC.
6: Blame COVID.
13: Righto, you two. That's enough.
6: Can I say, at the beginning of the show today, I thought, coming in on a day that felt really hard, I thought the job will either save me or be so, so hard. It saved me, and thank you.
0: There's a lot of love here for you, friend.
6: That's right. And all the shared pain we all have about our pets, thank you for getting me through today, and now I'm being set off again. Well, TikTok Tucker tomorrow,
0: that'll
6: bring the dryness back to your eyes. Last week we made gnocchi with Weet-Bix. I had an industrial stomach ache that went for several hours.
0: Like you didn't go to a CrossFitness challenge.
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22: Cloudy today, we're heading for a top of 11. Cloudy again tomorrow, heading for 14. And it should be sunny for Friday with a top of 18.
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0: 3BA Grand Final football is around the corner. This Saturday from midday, it's Ballarat v Sebastopol live from City Oval for the biggest game of the season. 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
7: Good morning, a great start on the roads around town. There's no delays or breakdowns. As we arrive into Melbourne, you're flying through on the Western Freeway. Until about Ferris Road, there are delays to Hopkins Road. The Deer Park Bypass is banking up before Robinson's Road. Otherwise, the Ring Road is still nice and clear. 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
8: G'day, it's Tom Parry with your local news first. A man has been charged over a supermarket burglary in Ballarat North. That theft occurred back in May and saw over $1,500 worth of alcohol taken, with police arresting a 35-year-old male in relation to the matter last week. High-end Dalesford restaurant Godota has taken home three major prizes at a prestigious industry ceremony. The venue won Best Asian Restaurant and Best Premium Dining at Monday night's Victorian and Tasmanian Restaurant and Catering Awards for Excellence before taking out the major title of Restaurant of the Year. And in sports, the Ballarat Miners have announced a change in coaches for its women's squad. David Herbert returns to the top job after previously helming the team in 2022. He succeeds Brendan Joyce, who this season took the women to the early playoffs in NBL 1 South. That's the latest in your local news.
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9: I'm Phoebe Humphrey. Pauline Hanson insists Australians' living standards would improve under One Nation's plan to cut migration. Despite experts warning the policy could send the economy into recession, the One Nation leader has told News 24 similar measures have worked in Canada and it would ease pressure on housing, the health system and our roads.
10: When people are queuing up for rental accommodation and also can't get a hospital bed, the nursing homes, the infrastructure, they feel they're in a parking lot every time they go to work in the morning.
9: One of Snowtown's killers will walk free from jail. 46-year-old James Vlasakis will be freed on parole after more than 26 years behind bars in South Australia. He pleaded guilty to four murders in the 90s. And Labor MPs have voiced their concerns about rate rises and inflation. Jim Chalmers has held a private briefing to take questions about the party's economic plans. It comes as the Treasurer prepares to hand down a major report that will detail Australia's long-term economic problems.
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9: In sport, the Aussie cricketers have started their tour of Africa with a win, downing Zimbabwe by 59 runs in the opening one-day clash. Matt Renshaw named man of the match after scoring his first ever ODI century to guide the tourists to 294 batting first.
11: 10 years between international hundreds is something I probably wasn't expecting.
9: They're on Fox. And Sean Darcy, Brennan Cox, Jaeger O'Meara and Brendan Walker are all a chance to return for the Dockers in Friday night's prelim final against the Swans. That's the latest news and sport.
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13: A cloudy day today with a slight chance of showers, most likely during the morning and the afternoon, and a top of 10 degrees. Tomorrow, cloudy, light winds 14. Friday, mostly sunny, tops of 18 degrees. And then Saturday, you're going to get a sunny day with a top of 21 degrees. Currently in Canadian, it is 3 degrees, but feels like minus 3. Very chilly.
0: It's the big

0: Just went through the Macca's drive through a Bakery Hill. There was a thin layer of frost on the windows there. So very cold start to your morning. Make sure your windscreen is frost-free before you hit the road, please. 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We've got a fresh guess at Name That Song for your chance at a $50 APCO fuel voucher coming up in a couple of minutes' time. But let's see how the farmers are doing with the stock market report first.
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2: 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A smaller yarding of 3,970 lambs. Quality was patchy throughout the yarding, with limited number in each category, including a small offering of new season lambs. All the regular buyers were present, however, not all were active in a market that bounced either side of firm, depending on weight, shape and quality. New season lambs are very limited and sold to restockers from $145 to $245 and to the trade from $262 to $312 a head to average $11.70 to $12.50 a kilo. Old lambs sold to feeders from $185 to $226, light trade made $130 to $194, medium trade $198 to $256, and heavy trade made from $280 to $309 a head to average $10.60 to $11.80 a kilo. Heavy lambs weighing 27 to 30 kilos sold $325 to $335, while extra heavy lambs over 30 kilos sold $347 to $398 a head, to average $10.50 to $11.70 a kilo. Sheep numbers increased to 3,560 penned. Merino mutton sold $134 to $189 for the lighter weights, and heavier weights made $183 to $280 a head, to range $8.50 to $9.50 a kilo. Crossbred mutton made $126 to $293 to average $780 to $900 a kilo. This is Shiona Lamb at Ballarat for MLA.
0: Thank you, Shiona Lamb. It is time to see how good your ear is.
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0: Yeah, every morning we pull out a second of a song and it is your job to tell us what it is, and you'll get bonus brownie points if you can guess the theme of the week as well. Getting it right could get you $50 to spend on fuel at APCO by the end of the week. I will say this is a pretty good way to get your brain going in the morning as well. Reckon you know this absolute classic. The number to call is 5332-1023. Have a guess. You'll get bragging rights as you head into work this morning and maybe some money to spend on fuel at the end of the week. Name That Song, Ballarat's own 102.33 VA.
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0: Nats Zone 102.33 VA. Coming up on 6:30. Some very good guesses so far on 5332-1023 for Name That Song. Congratulations to a stack of people that picked it. Rhonda, Tracy, Kerry, Lauren, Kathy, Matt, Susan, Travis, Doug, all correctly guessed what that song is. But still, not a single person has picked the theme this week, so I might just give you a little bit of a recap. First day, Never Tear Us Apart by NXS. Second day, Kickstart My Heart by Motley Crue. Third day, we haven't gotten to the answer of that yet, but if you'd like to play, find out what it is. We're going to be opening up the phones again around 7 o'clock. Next, though, your latest local news, Tom Parry coming up at 3BA.
1: If it's happening in Ballarat, it's on 3BA's Ballarat Today. Coming up Wednesday when the show returns, we'll meet an incredible Ballarat woman. Professor Carolyn Taylor is her name. She's currently battling terminal cancer. We're going to celebrate her groundbreaking national work around sexual violence and the justice system's response. That's ahead of a trivia night fundraiser for her on Saturday. We'll preview our blockbuster summer of sport and the Ballarat in the Know art trail from Tourism Midwest Victoria. It's Amy Maiden. We'll go behind the local news headlines with Emily Sweets, the managing editor of The Courier, and we'll meet the chief executive of the Epilepsy Foundation. It's Nicole Coulthard. 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
8: Still looking great on the roads this morning. There's no delays or breakdowns around town. As for your run into Melbourne, you're flying through Warren Heap to Blenheim on the Western Freeway. At Ferris Road, you will hit some congestion through to Hopkins Road. The Deer Park Bypass is slowing citybound at Robinson's Road. And the Ring Road is still nice and clear to the Westgate. 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
9: G'day, it's Tom Parry with your local news first. Investigations are underway into a Ballarat East house fire. FRV and CFA units were called to the scene on Regan Street around 7:30 on Monday night, with the blaze brought under control by 8:05pm and declared safe at 9:18. No injuries have been reported, but the weatherboard home was significantly damaged. Biketober will again be running in Ballarat next month. The initiative encourages all residents of the city to make cycling part of their everyday routine and connect with their community. And a Ballarat-based horse trainer is hoping to drum up some local support ahead of this year's Ballarat Cup, with former POM Matt Kamani saying, "We've got the best training centre in Victoria.
10: It's got a varied set of facilities, so all sorts of different tracks, and you can do anything you want there."
9: That's the latest in your local news.
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11: I'm Phoebe Humphrey. There's been a big drop in the number of new home sales across Australia, raising fresh concerns over whether we'll meet the target of building 1.2 million new homes by 2029. The Housing Industry Association says investors and home buyers are pulling back because of high rates and the government's tax changes. The Defence Force has confirmed a man broke into a Darwin base. It's alleged he stormed in on Monday, assaulted an ADF member, and then took off in a stolen car. The incident has raised questions about the security of our defence bases. Temporary campgrounds will need to be set up for Brisbane Olympic spectators. That's according to the CEO of Camplify, who has been working with the state government ahead of the 2032 Games. Proposals also include freeing up university beds as the state faces an 11,000 room shortage. And it's a sad day in Summer Bay following the death of original Home and Away cast member Sheila Kennedy. The 88-year-old played Floss in the series.
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11: In sport, Australia has drawn first blood in its ODI series against Zimbabwe with a 59-run win. The victory was set up by Matt Renshaw's maiden one-day ton. His 109 came off just 94 balls. The Swans hold their last main training session today ahead of Friday's AFL prelim against the Dockers at the SCG. Justin McInerney will be put through a fitness test as he aims to play his first game since injuring his hamstring in round 15. And Angus Crichton has been named for the Roosters in their do-or-die clash against the Sharks on Saturday. That's the latest news and sport.
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1: 3BA weather.
12: A cloudy day today with a slight chance of showers. You're most likely to see during the morning and the afternoon when we get to a top of 10 degrees later on. Thursday, cloudy, light winds, top of 14. Friday, mostly sunny and a top of 18, and getting even warmer for Saturday. Sunny day with a top of 21 degrees. Currently in Sebastopol, it's 3. That feels like -3.
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0: coming up to 6:45. It is the big show. Ballarat's Home 102.33 BA. And whilst we are here shivering in 3-degree temps, PT is enjoying some sunshine and reef snorkeling in Bali, the lucky bugger. Hey, my name's Josh Ellick, getting a fill in this week, and I just wanted to highlight some excellent work some local Ballarat organisations are doing to ensure that our community is being looked after. Yesterday in Ballarat Today, Brett Mack caught up with Year 12 student from Ballarat Christian College, Isabella Orr, and Major Zane Haupt from Salvation Army, who are running this great initiative called A Place at the Table. It's a once-a-week breakfast to help feed those doing it tough.
1: Your initial take on A Place at the Table, how's it going, feeding those who are doing it tough?
2: Yeah, it's going really well. I think it's been a really good opportunity for the students, and I can definitely see a benefit within the community members through our skills and teamwork to help them.
1: When the idea, Isabella, first came up, how did you and your student cohort react?
2: Yeah, pretty excited. We haven't really had an opportunity like this before, so it's very new, but yeah, it was very exciting.
1: And Zane, as far as the Salvation Army goes, working with young people like Isabella and indeed in a school environment,
3: yep.
1: How different's that?
3: Yeah, it's a little bit different because we normally have a lot of adults that come along to volunteer. So there've been a few extra things that we've had to make sure we have in place for the students to be protected from all sorts of things that can happen. But no, it's been really, really good and really, really positive. All the community members that come along have just been raving about it.
0: It's just so good to hear Ballarat locals looking after Ballarat locals, right? For those particularly doing it tough. And you can hear a lot of those conversations in Ballarat Today, weekdays from 10 with Brett Mack. 80s hits you love. That was my young years. The 90s and 2000s. '60s and '70s tracks that stand the test of time. Ballarat's 3BA. 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

0: Rad Zone, 102.33 BA. We are the leaders in local, and next week we'll put our money where our mouth is with a live broadcast from City Oval at 7:30 AM for PT's most accurate kick. It is back for 2026 and is bigger and better than ever. I will say we've had a fair few people registering so far on our website, 3ba.com.au, and on our phones, 5332 1023. But all the contestants so far, it's raining men. Yeah, there's a lot of blokes. Blokes in the men's division, boys in the kids' division. I do feel sorry for one Nicole Moore, who has been the only lady who's registered for the ladies' division so far. But if you take part, I guess you're just going to win, right? We want to see a little bit of competition. So if you want to get yourself registered, you reckon you can slot it from 20, 30, 40 metres out. You can kick it in a Hames paint tin as well. That's going to be a part of the competition. You got to get yourself registered now. 3ba.com.au or 5332 1023. You could be winning yourself $200 in cash, a meat tray with over $100 of Midvale quality meats, goodies, and winner's trophy certificate, all the bragging rights as well. PT's most accurate kick, broadcasting live from City Oval next Thursday at 3BA.
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3: 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It's bending back. It's through!
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7: Still a nice run on the roads this morning. There isn't any brains or holdups around town. You're running to Melbourne, you're looking good on the Western Freeway. You'll hit a bit of traffic at Ferris Road through to Hopkins Road. The Deer Park Bypass is still banking up at Robinson's Road, and the Ring Road is slowing through to the West Gate. To get you from back home to Port Melbourne, we're looking at an hour and 23 minutes. 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
2: G'day, it's Tom Parry with your local news first. Police reckon they found their man following an alleged hit and run in Delacombe earlier this year. The Courier reports today that a 23-year-old male from Wenderee was arrested in Balan on Monday. He's now facing dozens of charges, including reckless conduct, drug possession and driving while disqualified. Grampians Health's refurbished paediatric rehabilitation service hub is being unveiled today at Ballarat's Queen Elizabeth Centre. The revamp, made possible by last year's Christmas appeal, sees the facility boasting new equipment and interactive resources designed to support developmental and allied health needs. And in sport, a new coach will be overseeing the Ballarat Miners women next year. David Herbert returns to the top job after previously helming the squad in 2022. He succeeds Brendan Joyce, who this season guided the Miners to ninth on the NBL One South women's ladder. That's the latest in your local news.
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8: I'm Phoebe Humphrey. A warning for those planning to head to the Brisbane 2032 Olympic Games. Pop-up caravan parks and freeing up university beds are being floated as possible solutions to the city's potential accommodation shortfall of 11,000 rooms. Australia's housing pipeline is under fresh pressure, with new home sales falling for a fourth consecutive month, the slumps being blamed on high interest rates and weaker buyer confidence, while the Housing Industry Association says the government's property tax changes are also a factor. Betting platform Dabble has been hit with more than $1 million in fines. ACMA claims the company breached national self-exclusion laws, kept more than 150 problem gamblers on the platform and sent them marketing material more than 800 times. And a Paris court has awarded Kim Kardashian just €1 after her 2016 robbery in the French capital. Eight people were found guilty last year for their roles. Kim has now been awarded €1, the amount of compensation she asked for.
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8: In sport, a man of the match performance by Matt Renshaw has guided the Aussie cricketers to a 59-run win over Zimbabwe overnight in the opening one-day clash. He scored 109 off just 94 balls as the Aussies made 294 batting first, but he's told Fox the conditions were not easy.
9: At altitude a little bit here compared to what we're used to, so lungs got going a little bit, but yeah, the pitch was really nice. It obviously got harder as the innings went on.
8: And South Melbourne will take on Melbourne Victory in the Australia Cup final after downing the Queensland Lions 3-1. That's the latest news and sport.
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13: 3BA weather.
14: A cloudy day today with a slight chance of showers, most likely during the morning and the afternoon before we get to a top of 10. Thursday, looking at a cloudy one. Light winds, no rain according to the Bureau, top of 14. Friday, looking even better. Mostly sunny, some light winds and a top of 18. And then an even warmer day Saturday. Sunny, top of 21 degrees. Currently in Buninyong though, it's 3 and it feels like a -3. Very cold today.
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0: Hey, don't worry, PT fans. He returns Monday after an awesome Bali holiday. My name's Josh Olwick. Having a lot of fun filling in on the big show, Ballarat Zone 102.33 BA. Hey, just a reminder, your chance at $1,760 is coming up at 8:10 if you can pick Ballarat's best kept secret in 3BA's secret sound.
1: 3BA's Let's Go Local for Sinclair Meats, your local farmer, butcher and supplier. 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
0: Hey, in case we couldn't love the hard work our doctors put in anymore, specifically those at the hospital, they are putting Ballaratians first by postponing a strike they had lined up to make sure our community is getting the care it needs, even though the guys are severely under-resourced. Now, doctors right across Victoria, including specifically here in Ballarat, had been gearing up for a walkout yesterday as negotiations continue over their pay and working conditions. You might remember it was a four-hour stop work we saw earlier this month outside the Ballarat Base Hospital. And at those rallies, doctors were not holding back. They spoke about like long shifts, missing meal breaks, exhaustion, concerned staff burnouts really starting to impact patient care as well. One doctor summed it up really simply saying, if you've got unhealthy doctors, you've got an unhealthy health service. Now, the statewide strike had been called off after the Victorian Hospital Industrial Association went to the Fair Work Commission looking to put a pause on the strike. But instead, doctors at the moment are being encouraged to wear their purple campaign shirts of work while discussions continue. Now, I will say, the guys are doing it quite tough at the moment. They had their enterprise bargaining agreement expire 7 months ago. Negotiations for that had reportedly been dragging on for more than a year. Doctors are pushing for better pay, safer working conditions, less unpaid overtime, which I think we all want, right? Measures to help attract and retain more doctors in regional areas like our city of Ballarat as well. The report says Ballarat still needs more psychologists, mental health nurses, physiotherapists, podiatrists, counsellors, and stack more, while shortages across Western Victoria are putting even more pressure on larger centres like here in Ballarat. So, when people in smaller towns around us can't get an appointment close to home, where do they end up? That's right, driving into Ballarat. Health experts saying that is contributing to longer wait times, busier emergency departments, and just increasing pressure on already exhausted staff. It's one of those issues that affects all of us, right? Whether you're trying to book a GP appointment or waiting for a specialist treatment or sitting in the ED hoping your name gets called sooner rather than later. So it's all important that these guys are doing, and we'll keep an eye on the negotiations and let you know if there's any movement. That is Let's Go Local, thanks to Sinclair Meats.
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0: 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Simple song guess, but it'll hopefully get you picking our theme for the week so far as well. 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
0: Thanks to Ballarat Trailers and Tow Bars. They're right behind you, Four Carnham Road in Ballarat. Hey, lots of correct guesses this morning for Name That Song, but this one really hinting at our theme for the week that nobody has correctly guessed so far. I will say congratulations to a lot of people, including Rhonda, Tracy, Kerry, Lauren, Kathy, Matt, Susan, Travis, Doug, John, Bill, Shano, Steve, Matt, and Greg, who've all correctly guessed that that song is clearly Leaps and Bounds by Paul Kelly. If you want to have another guess at the song, it'll be back again tomorrow morning, 6 and 7. All you're going to do is call through 5332 1023. You never know. You could be winning that $50 fuel voucher at the end of the week.

0: Zone 102.33VA, giving you an opportunity to play for $1,760 if you can pick 3BA's secret sound this morning at 8:10. Please set your alarms. After 10 o'clock this morning, though, you'll get another fresh edition of Ballarat Today. Yesterday on which Brett Matt caught up with leading Ballarat thoroughbred trainer whose name you would know, Matt Kamani of Kamani Racing. Matt's a bloke who grew up in the UK, but has called Ballarat home for more than a decade now, but hasn't always worked with horses.
1: Matt, is it true that before you came out from the UK to Australia as a trainer, you had a dabble in British politics? Have I read that correctly?
2: Yes, that's right. Yeah, I worked on the 2005 general election campaign for Michael Howard, the English Michael Howard, and it was fascinating, really interesting. I worked for him for a couple of years. We lost the election pretty badly, but sort of set up the groundwork, I think, for then David Cameron to come in at the next election and be in power for a while.
1: Okay, of course, since then there's been 36 British prime ministers, hasn't there? We've absolutely lost count.
2: Yeah, exactly. Well, I'm half Italian as well, so it seems to be that our politics are quite similar now.
1: I think you're right.
0: Wow, the more you know about these people, right? More local awesome stories coming up this morning from 10 o'clock in a fresh edition with Ballarat Today at Brett Mack. But just after 7:30, we are going to be inviting another person along to take part in PT's Most Accurate Kick at City Oval next Thursday. 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
4: Smooth sailings on the roads this morning. There's no delays or breakdowns around town. As for your run into Melbourne, you're flying through on the Western Freeway. Looking good until about Ferris Road, there are delays to Hopkins Road. The Deer Park Bypass is busy at Robinson's Road. As for the Ring Road, it's still slowing through to the Westgate. Rimmel London is currently half price at Coles. Pick up a full face of Rimmel makeup for just $49. Sale ends Tuesday, so don't miss out. Head into Coles today. That's the latest 3BA traffic.
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5: G'day, it's Tom Parry with your local news first. An immediate independent cost assessment is set to be conducted on the Western Renewables Link. Premier Ben Carroll announced the move yesterday, with the assessment potentially being completed by the end of the year. In the meantime, VicGrid has been ordered not to acquire any property along the transmission project's proposed path. Telstra customers could experience interruptions to their mobile coverage in Narina and Brown Hill from today as works get underway on the area's mobile base station. The site will be switched off for periods of up to 10 hours over the next week while improvements are completed. And in sport, Ballarat horse trainers have enjoyed a successful week on the track, recording wins at several races in Victoria and South Australia. Among them was Kieran Ma, who picked up a double at Seymour, while Henry Dwyer had a victory in Bordertown. That's the latest in your local news.
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6: Phoebe Humphrey. The federal government has weighed in on the latest data showing new home sales have dropped for a fourth straight month. The slump is being blamed on high interest rates, weaker buyer confidence and Labor's tax changes. But Housing Minister Claire O'Neill has told Seven those changes will get more Aussies into the market.
7: We've got some really important kind of indicators telling us that we're going to see exactly what we want, and that is more first home buyers in the market and more new builds being supported by investor dollars, which is really where we want that money to go.
6: Pauline Hanson says her comments branding First Nations Australians as the world's most primitive race have been taken out of context. The One Nation leader telling News 24 she was referring to the past.
8: All I'm saying is basically going back to time of settlement here of what the rest of the world was like with, you know, the British settlement, that type of thing.
6: And a former play school host has lost his job as a Labor staffer after a series of vile tweets resurfaced. The social media post from Rhys Muldoon featured racist and misogynistic language.
0: Metro. 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
6: In sport, the Swans hold their last main training session today ahead of Friday's AFL prelim against the Dockers at the SCG. Justin McInerney will be put through a fitness test as he aims to play his first game since injuring his hamstring in round 15. Egan Butcher will miss the Roosters' sudden death semi against Cronulla after suffering a head knock in Sunday's loss to the Panthers. The Chooks have named Angus Crichton on the bench as he deals with a foot injury. And Australia has taken a 1-0 lead in its one-day series against Zimbabwe with a 59-run win. That's the latest news and sport.
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9: 3BA weather.
10: A cloudy day today with a slight chance of showers. You're going to cop most likely in the morning or the afternoon before we get to a top of 10 degrees. Tomorrow, cloudy, light winds, a top of 14. Friday, looking mostly sunny, light winds and a top of 18 degrees. Saturday, though, sunny as well. Beautiful looking day with a top of 21. Currently in Dean, though, it's 3.
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0: 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The logical song, Supertramp, Ballarat Zone 102.33 BA. It is the big show. 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
0: Yeah, PT's most accurate kick is back for 2026. This year we're doing a men's division, a women's division, and a kids' division. So why don't you show us your skills? 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We're going to be holding the event at City Oval next Thursday from 7 a.m. PT will be broadcasting live from 7:30. On top of that, heaps of prizes. $200 in a cash prize for the winner of the men's and the women's. Meat tray valued over $100 from Midvale Quality Meats for those divisions as well. And for the kids, it's going to be a sporting prize pack and a voucher to the value of $100. I'd love to celebrate Darren in Lucas, though. The next person we are inviting along to PT's most accurate kick. Mate, it says you've been playing footy here, playing in the Ballarat League in the 90s, right?
2: Played at Sabas from age of 8 right through to seniors. Played 105 games at Sabas. Then went to Hepburn and played around 50 games at Hepburn.
0: Mate, you're a beast. What's your highlight of that career?
2: Probably just playing with my mates down there, really, in Sabas. Just the team camaraderie. What's the word? I can't say that word.
0: Camaraderie, yeah.
2: Camaraderie down there at Sabas, yeah. And at Hepburn. Yeah, it was good.
0: Mate, that's just the best thing about footy, is just getting together, getting in with all your mates, and all of you just trying your best. You're going to war every weekend to play those games.
2: 100%. It's, you know, it's good for your mental health too, which is big these days. But back then it wasn't. But nowadays, you know, with mental health thing, it's good to get out with the teams. Really good.
0: That's awesome, Darren. Now, tell me, you're a backman, but this is all about kicking it through the sticks. How do you reckon you're going to go?
2: That's right. I think we're backmen are given a bit of a whack as a kicker. So I reckon if a backman can kick some goals to show how good they are, mate.
0: Mate, that'd be beauty. And you know, those backmen can, yourself included, can absolutely belt them out across that 50-metre mark. So fingers crossed you'll be able to put it through the sticks and do that together, hey?
2: Well, I'm nearly 60 now, so hopefully. I haven't kicked a ball for a while, so...
0: Mate, it's next Thursday. You got a week to train.
2: Beautiful, mate. Are we in boots or rudders or whatever we want?
0: Yeah, mate, it is your option. You can do whatever you want. Know that, though, at the end of it, if you are the winner, you win yourself $200 in cash and $100 to spend at Midvale Quality Meats, and they do bloody great meat out there, mate.
2: Oh, yes, mate. Beautiful stuff. All right. I'll get into the training, mate.
0: I like it, Darren. Good luck, mate, and I'm very excited to see you there next Thursday at City Oval.
2: Beautiful, mate. Thank you very much.
0: You are most welcome, sir. 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

0: One little guess could be making you $1,760 this morning at 8:10, if you can correctly pick Ballarat's best kept secret, that is. 3BA Secret Sound, back soon. 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But it is on this day, September the 16th, 1857, James Pierpont gained the copyright to Jingle Bells. In 1886, golf's first recorded hole-in-one was made by Scotsman Tom Morris. In 1908, General Motors was found. In 1983, Webster began on US TV, but this is one of my sneaky favourites. In 1993, Frasier began on US TV. What a theme this was, right?
1: Hey, baby, I hear the blues are calling. Toss salads and scrambled eggs.
0: How good a singer is Kelsey Grammer as well?

0: on again.
1: Fair few celebrity birthdays. 76 for David Bellamy, 74 for Mickey Rourke, 70 for David Copperfield, 63 for Richard Marx. You'll see him on stage at Rod Laver Arena for the John Farnham tribute concert this weekend. Happy birthday, 62 for Mary Custis. You may know her as Effie. 55 for Amy Poehler from Parks and Rec. 51 for Shannon Knoll. This is an underrated tune, this one. It's also written by Bryan Adams, which makes sense why it sounds so good, right? Happy 47th birthday to Flo Rida as well, and 34 for Nick Jonas. A couple of local birthdays this morning. First of all, Matthew Peterson would love to wish Jennifer Handerside a happy 57th birthday. That's from Matt and all of your friends. Jennifer, congratulations on your birthday. And on top of that, we've also got a big birthday for Marie Orr in Bilardo, mate. The message is, happy birthday, Granny. We hope you have the best day. Love from your two favourite boys, Hayden and Jackson. I hope you have a wonderful birthday today, mate. And if you want to get into the celebration book, you can do it anytime. 3ba.com.au.
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7: Still a nice run on the roads this morning around town. There's no hold-ups or breaks. As for your run into Melbourne, you're looking good on the Western Freeway through Warren Heap to Ballant. Once you do get through to Leakes Road, there are delays to Hopkins Road. The Deer Park Bypass is busy at Robinson's Road, and the Ring Road's still slowing to the Westgate. To get you from Beckham to Port Melbourne, we're looking at an hour and 26 minutes. 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
8: G'day, it's Tom Parry with your local news first. Our region's worst roads have been named and shamed in a report out today from the RACV. The latest My Country Road survey lists the Midland Highway between Ballarat and Daylesford as the route of greatest concern in Western Victoria, while the stretch of the Western Highway between Ballarat and Trawalla ranked third. A high-end Daylesford restaurant is reveling in its success at a prestigious industry ceremony. Godota won the Best Asian Restaurant and Best Premium Dining Prizes at Monday night's Victorian and Tasmanian Restaurant and Catering Awards for excellence before taking out the major title of Restaurant of the Year. And in sport, the Ballarat Miners women are getting a fresh coach. David Herbert returns to the top job after previously helming the team in 2022. He succeeds Brendan Joyce, who this season took the women to the early playoffs in NBL 1 South. That's the latest in your local news.
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0: I'm Phoebe Humphrey. The federal opposition is calling on the PM to scrap recent changes to negative gearing and property tax, with fresh data showing new home sales have dropped for a fourth straight month. Liberal Senator Michaela Cash telling Seven it's time for Anthony Albanese to admit he was wrong.
9: How much more pain does he want Australians to feel before he admits we got it wrong and he scraps those toxic taxes?
0: Temporary campgrounds will need to be set up for Brisbane Olympic spectators. That's according to the CEO of Camplify, who has been working with the state government ahead of the 2032 Games. Proposals also include freeing up university beds as the state faces an 11,000-room shortage. And random knife detection searches could soon become a reality in Victoria, with a version of Jack's Law to be introduced if Labor is re-elected at the state's November election. The proposal is based on Queensland laws that give police and PSOs the power to conduct random searches in public using metal wands.
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0: In sport, the Aussie cricketers have started their tour of Africa with a win, downing Zimbabwe by 59 runs in the opening one-day clash. Matt Renshaw named man of the match after scoring his first ever ODI century to guide the tourists to 294 batting first.
10: It was nice. I never thought I'd be able to probably play ODI cricket. 10 years between international hundreds is something I probably wasn't expecting.
0: They're on Fox. And Giants skipper Toby Green says he expects to make a decision in the coming days about what club he plays for next year as he considers a move back to Victoria. That's the latest news and sport.
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14: A cloudy day today with a slight chance of showers. You might cop one in the morning, one in the afternoon before we get to a top of 10 degrees. Thursday looking cloudy. Light winds, a top of 14. A mostly sunny day on Friday with a top of 18. Then even warmer on Saturday, looking great for the weekend. Sunny and a top of 21 degrees. Currently in Dowling Forest, though it's 4.
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0: Hopefully that is not a song that describes people about to play 3BA's secret sound. Chris Isaac, somebody's crying. It's the big show, Ballarat's own 3BA.
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0: 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This prize is getting bigger and bigger every single day. If you can tell us what this sound is, it is worth $1,760 for you. But before we take some more guesses on what Ballarat's best kept secret is, Scotty in Alfreton on 5332-1023. What's the biggest prize you've ever won, mate?
2: I reckon a Red Hot Summer to a double pass.
0: Oh, mate, that's going to be a good one this year as well, a little bit later, hey?
2: Yeah, I reckon it'd be great.
0: Imagine having $1,760 to spend while you're there.
2: Oh, yeah, that would be good.
0: Absolutely. All right, well, let's see if we can get you this massive prize. What is 3BA's secret sound?
2: Oh, I reckon I've got this today. You are crushing a capsicum.
0: Crushing a capsicum? Why do you say crushing a capsicum, brother?
2: Just the noise, and yeah, the more I listen to it, the more it just sounds like that.
0: What would this money mean for you, Scotty?
2: Oh, it would set me off. Yeah, it would make my day.
0: Scotty.
2: Yeah. Come on.
0: You've just won $1,760.
2: Oh, yeah.
0: $1,760, Scott. Oh, my God.
2: Made my day.
0: That is wild.
2: That's crazy. Thank you.
0: No worries at all, mate. Well, thank Kitchens You Build, offering stone benchtops for the price of laminate. Mate, they are awesome. They've been helping us get through this today, and you've just picked up all of that cash.
2: Winner, winner, chicken dinner.
0: Who is the first person you get to tell, Scott?
2: Oh, probably more work, mate.
0: Mate, he's clearly yelling in the background. Mate, why is he getting a share of this? What's the deal?
2: Yeah, I think we'll share this between two of us.
0: That's crazy amount of money, mate. Well, what's your workmate's name?
2: Sam.
0: Sam, where are you guys working today?
2: Mate's rate.
0: Mate, well, make sure you go and tell your boss straight away, because this feels like a day off kind of celebration, right?
2: Yeah, I reckon we should go to the pub on this time.
0: Absolutely, brother. Wow. $1,760 is all yours, mate, after 17 weeks, three days. Wow, you sounded confident coming in here. I came out of nowhere, but gee, it's worked for you, though.
2: Oh, yeah, we've been sussing it.
0: Well, I guess we've got some celebrating to do. You, mate, get to go and tell everybody who you love and care about that you've won a stack of ridiculous amount of money. And now I've got to go and tell PT that I've somehow given away all his hard work over the last 17 weeks.
2: Yeah, you better get thinking again, better me.
0: Yeah, geez, mate. Well, stay there. I'm going to grab all your details in just a second. But congratulations one more time. You are 3BA's secret sound winner.
2: Thank you.
0: No worries. Well, our brand new sound starts tomorrow. But for Scotty and Alfredson, he's taking the money and run. The secret sound officially gone off at 3BA.

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0: Oh, my God. We're still reeling here at Ballarat Zone 102.33 BA. Something very important just happened.
1: 3BA's secret sound.
0: It was worth $1,760 this morning, and it has officially gone off. Congratulations to Scotty in Alfreton, who had this winning moment just before.
2: Oh, I reckon I got this today.
0: Mm.
2: You are crushing a capsicum.
0: Crushing a capsicum? Why do you say crushing a capsicum, brother?
2: Just the noise, and yeah, the more I listen to it, the more it just sounds like that.
0: Hmm. What would this money mean for you, Scotty?
2: Oh, it would set me off. Yeah, it would make my day.
0: Scotty. Scotty.
2: Yeah. Come on.
0: You've just won $1,760. $1,760, Scott. Oh, my God.
2: Made my day.
0: That is wild.
2: That's crazy. Thank you.
0: No worries at all, mate. 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They've been helping us get through this today, and you've just picked up all of that cash.
2: Winner, chicken dinner.
0: Gee, I don't know what to do now. I've tried messaging PT on Facebook. He hasn't responded to me. He's either very dirty on me or is just enjoying a bintang by the poolside in Bali at the moment. But wow, I don't know what to say. Congratulations to Scotty in Alfreton. $1,760 richer. All thanks to our mates at Kitchens You Build, Delacombe. 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They are available now for a limited time only. We're going to go have a meeting downstairs, I guess, after the show. Maybe the bosses here at 3BA might get a little bit annoyed at me, but we will decide on when we're going to be having more cracks at 3BA's secret sound in the next coming days. So I guess the thing I can say to you is it's going to be worth $20 when we fire off the next one. Please stick around. Hopefully you'll be winning a bit of cash very soon. Ballarat's own 3BA.
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10: No pranks or hold-ups around town. It's looking great this morning. Otherwise, you'll run into Melbourne still looking great through Warren Heap to Bland on the Western Freeway. At Leakes Road, you will hit a bit of traffic through to Hopkins Road and the Deer Park Bypass is slowing through to the Ring Road, which is banked up to the Westgate. These holidays, the police will be using every tool they have to keep the road safe. But if you decide to drink then drive, how your holiday ends is your choice. That's the latest 3PA traffic.
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11: G'day, it's Tom Parry with your local news first. Investigations are underway into a Ballarat East house fire. FRV and CFA units were called to the scene on Regan Street around 7:30 p.m. on Monday, with the blaze brought under control by 8:05 that night and declared safe at 9:18. No injuries have been reported, but the weatherboard home was significantly damaged. Biketober will again be happening in Ballarat next month. The initiative encourages all residents of the city to make cycling part of their everyday routine and connect with their community. And a Ballarat-based horse trainer is hoping to get the locals on side ahead of this year's Ballarat Cup, with ex-Englishman Matt Kamani saying we've got the best training centre in Victoria.
12: It's got a varied set of facilities, so all sorts of different tracks, and you can do anything you want there.
11: That's the latest in your local news.
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13: Hi, I'm Phoebe Humphrey. Andrew Hastie says One Nation continues to engage in US-style mega politics. Support for Pauline Hanson's party has surged since last year's election, but the Liberal frontbencher has declined talk of forming a wider coalition government with One Nation. He's told the ABC the Liberals need to focus on themselves.
14: The national tone, I think, has taken a real dip and become quite personal. US-style mega politics have been run by One Nation, and I've decided to push back.
13: Australia's housing pipeline is under fresh pressure, with new home sales falling for a fourth straight month. The slump's being blamed on high interest rates, weaker buyer confidence, and Labor's tax changes. A Sydney man will face court today, charged with negligent driving after a three-year-old girl was fatally hit in a driveway. And AI could soon be a game changer for detecting signs of endometriosis. Aussie researchers say 18 seconds is all it would take for the tool to identify two major indicators of the condition.
9: Metrol. 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
13: In sport, Australia has drawn first blood in its ODI series against Zimbabwe with a 59-run win. The victory set up by Matt Renshaw's maiden one-day century. His 109 came off just 94 balls. Fremantle could welcome back a swag of stars for Friday night's prelim final against Sydney, with Sean Darcy, Brennan Cox, Jager O'Meara and Brandon Walker all a chance to return from injury. And team sheets for this week's NRL semi-finals have been released. Angus Crichton has been named for the Roosters in their do-or-die clash against the Sharks on Saturday. That's the latest news and sport.
9: Ballarat Airport Shuttle Bus, departing Ballarat up to 11 times a day, 7 days a week. They'll transport you to and from Melbourne Airport. 3BA weather.
15: Hey, looking like a cloudy day with some light winds and a couple of showers about in the morning and the afternoon before we get to a top of 10 degrees tomorrow. No rain, but cloudy and light winds and a top of 14. Warming up for Friday, mostly sunny, tops of 18 degrees. And then Saturday, even better, sunny with a top of 21 degrees. Currently in Mount Pleasant, though, it is 5 degrees.
9: 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Thanks to Metrol. Better

0: 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And looking forward to a heap of cracking local content coming up in Ballarat today with Brett Mack at 10 this morning. Brett.
1: Hi, Josh.
0: Not entirely sure if you heard this moment just before. I am reeling from it. Scotty in Alfreton's very happy.
2: He is. Oh,
3: I reckon I've got this today.
0: Mm.
3: Ooh, you confident. Are crushing a capsicum.
0: You've just won $1,760. Crazy, right?
3: Oh, yeah.
0: $1,760, Scott. Oh, my God.
3: Rainbow day.
0: How stoked does he sound?
1: You sounded almost as excited.
0: I'm
1: you know?
0: Terrified, honestly. I think PT's going to come back and give me a clip across the ears. How annoyed do you reckon he's going to be on a scale of 1 to 10?
1: Well, I think he'll be annoyed because 3BA's just gone into administration now. We actually don't have any more money left. You've given it all away.
0: Ooh, okay, maybe you have to make a bit more money in Ballarat today for us.
1: Oh, it's all on my shoulders
0: yes, please.
1: Now, is it?
0: A big summer of sport, particularly across Ballarat. You got a chat about that coming up?
1: Yeah, Amy Maiden's the boss at Tourism Midwest Victoria. Going to have a chat to her about what she's describing as a blockbuster summer of sport. Ooh. Coming up. Of course, it's not summer, but the AFLW rolls into town in a few weeks' time. There's also the new Ballarat in the Know Art Trail, which is getting going, so we'll tell you about that today. Going to meet incredible Ballarat woman, Professor Carolyn Taylor, on the show today. Going to celebrate her groundbreaking national work around sexual violence and also the justice system's response. Now, this is kind of a bittersweet conversation, Josh, because Professor Taylor is unfortunately battling terminal cancer.
0: Oh.
1: She's got a Trivia Night fundraiser in town this Saturday. So we'll meet her and celebrate her and hopefully, encourage you to get along and support her. Going to talk about the sexual and reproductive health issues across the Ballarat region. Jared Finnegan joins me from Grampians Health this morning.
0: Are you asking him any personal questions?
1: I'm not going there, although I have got a nasty rash I'd like to ask him about. The Epilepsy Foundation have opened a new op shop in Ballarat. We'll tell you about that and we'll go behind the local news headlines. Of course, it's all things potholes, as it tends to be at the moment, with Emily Sweet. She drops by from the Courier.
0: Massive show. Ballarat today, back from 10. Thank you very much, Brett Mack.
1: Good on you, Josh.
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0: Johnny Farnham's concert will be at Rod Laver Arena this Sunday. Ballarat Zone 102.33 VA. I will be honest, though, the only thing we can think about right now is celebrating Scotty in Alfreton, who officially picked the 17-week-long secret sound earlier today.
1: Well, I reckon I've got this today. You are crushing a capsicum.
0: You've just won $1,760.
1: Oh, yeah.
0: $1,760, Scott. Oh, my God.
1: Made my day.
0: Mate, that's going to make your year. That is a crazy amount of money. And, you know, sad news for everybody else in Ballarat, that money will be officially resetting. The Secret Sound will be back very soon. Not sure if it's going to be back for the rest of the week or whether or not it'll be here with PT when he returns on Monday. But I'm sure he's going to have a conversation with me, having to give away all of that money on his behalf. But thank you, everybody who's played so far over the last 12 months. I know it's been a cracking game. The lights on the phones light up every single time of 5332-1023. Know that another big secret sound is coming soon at 3BA, and hopefully it can be yours. Your 9 o'clock music mix is coming next with non-stop tunes to get you into your workday, so make sure you leave it on Ballarat Zone 102.3 3BA. Hey.

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5: A grey Wednesday morning on the roads around town. There's no delays or collisions. You're running into Melbourne. You're still flying through on the Western Freeway, hitting a bit of traffic at Lakes Road through to Hopkins Road. The Deer Park Bypass banks up at Robinson's Road and the Ring Road is slowing through to the Westgate. To get you from back home into Port Melbourne, we're looking at an hour and 30 minutes. 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That's the latest 3B. 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
6: G'day, it's Tom Parry with your local news first. A man has been arrested over an alleged hit-and-run in Delacombe earlier this year. The Courier reports today that the 23-year-old male from Wenderee was arrested in Ballan on Monday. He's now facing dozens of charges, including reckless conduct, drug trafficking and driving while disqualified. Grampians Health's refurbished Paediatric Rehabilitation Service Hub is being unveiled today at Ballarat's Queen Elizabeth Centre. The revamp, made possible by last year's Christmas appeal, sees the facility boasting new equipment and interactive resources, which aim to support developmental and allied health needs. And in sport, a new coach will be overseeing the Ballarat Miners women next year. David Herbert returns to the top job after previously helming the squad in 2022. He succeeds Brendan Joyce, who this season guided the Miners to ninth on the NBL One South women's ladder. That's the latest in your local news.
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7: I'm Phoebe Humphrey. The Housing Minister says the federal government is not shying away from its tax changes following the latest new home sales data. Sales on new builds have dropped 20% in the last month, with experts pointing to interest rate rises, weaker buyer confidence and the changes made in Labor's budget. But Claire O'Neill has told Seven something had to shift.
8: We made big changes to Australia's housing system that do two really important things. They put first home buyers on a level playing field, and they are going to overtime help us boost supply because of other changes that are made in that budget.
7: There's concerns for spectators heading to the Brisbane 2032 Olympics. Pop-up caravan parks and campgrounds are being floated as a possible solution to the city's potential accommodation shortfall of 11,000 rooms. And support acts have pulled out of Ed Sheeran's tour in support of Macklemore. The rapper was dropped after making Free Palestine comments on stage. Sheeran's band and four support acts have now withdrawn from the Loop tour.
0: Metrol. Better service, better advice, better building solutions.
7: In sport, a man of the match performance by Matt Renshaw has guided the Aussie cricketers to a 59-run win over Zimbabwe overnight in the opening one-day clash. He scored 109 off just 94 balls as the Aussies made 294 batting first, but he's told Fox the conditions were not that easy.
9: At altitude a little bit here compared to what we're used to, so lungs got going a little bit, but yeah, the pitch was really nice. It obviously got harder as the innings went on.
7: And the Swans hold their last main training session today ahead of Friday's AFL prelim against the Dockers at the SCG. That's the latest news and sport.
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12: 3BA weather.
13: Likely to see a fair few clouds about Ballarat today with a slight chance of a shower. You might get that in the afternoon with a top of 10 degrees. Tomorrow, cloudy, light winds, a top of 14. Warming up Friday, mostly sunny and a top of 18 degrees. And getting even better for Saturday. Sunny and a top of 21. Currently in Lake Gardens, though, at 6 degrees. Turn
0: 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From the 60s to the 90s, this is the 9 o'clock More Music Mix. 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
1: G'day, it's Tom Parry with your local news first. An immediate independent cost assessment is set to be conducted on the Western Renewables Link. Premier Ben Carroll announced the plan yesterday, with the assessment potentially being complete by the end of the year. In the meantime, VicGrid has been ordered not to acquire any property along the transmission project's proposed path. Telstra customers could experience interruptions to their mobile phone coverage in Brownhill and Narina from today as works get underway to improve 4G and 5G coverage at the area's mobile base station. The site will be switched off for periods of up to 10 hours over the next week. And in sport, Ballarat horse trainers have enjoyed a successful week on the track, recording wins at several races in Victoria and South Australia. Tyler Aitken led the charge, claiming the first stakes win of his career with Welcome to the Show at Flemington. That's the latest in your local news.
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2: I'm Phoebe Humphrey. The Housing Minister says data revealing new home sales continue to fall do not paint the full picture. New home sales have fallen 20% in the past 3 months, with the drop being blamed on weaker buyer confidence, interest rate rises and Labor's tax changes. Claire O'Neill telling Seven the housing market is broken, but the federal government is acting.
3: Something had to give here, and we're not shy about the fact that we have made some big changes here to get young people the opportunity.